0: across the globe over the last 30 years, and that's the Beanie Festival. So there's a lot happening in Alice Springs to be really positive and happy about. And, yeah, Fink is at the top of the list for our family. It's always been a happier and more fun time than Christmas, according to my kids, and I know that's the case for a lot of families in town. And people come from all over. It's a wonderful thing. 50 years. Congratulations, Fink.
1: How wonderful. Well, Robin, next week when we catch up, let's talk a bit more about Fink, because it will be, like, the town will be absolutely buzzing by then, I would imagine.
0: Huge. Robin Lamley. The biggest weekend of the year.
1: Oh, I bet it is. I was there one year for one, and it was so much fun.
0: Back, Katie.
1: I know. I'm going to have to come back. I'll have to come and stay at your place, Robin.
0: You will. The bed's waiting for you.
1: Good stuff. Robin Lamley, always a pleasure. Thanks,
0: Katie.
1: So much for your time this morning. Much appreciated. That's Robin Lamley there. She is the independent member for Araloo. And we're going to take a really quick break when we come back. Paul Burgess, the Chief Health Officer of the Northern Territory.
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1: 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Now, as we discussed over the last couple of weeks, Northern Territory health authorities have been battling to bring under control an outbreak of diphtheria. Yesterday, we mentioned the Health Minister, the Chief Health Officer, and Len Nataris from the National Critical Care and Trauma Response Centre. They held a press conference and confirmed that one person has died as a result of diphtheria following the return of autopsy results from an overseas lab. In total, there's been 163 reported cases of the disease between January last year and as of Monday. Now, joining us on the line is the Chief Health Officer, Paul Burgess. Good morning to you, Paul.
15: Good morning, Katie, and good morning to your listeners.
1: Now, yesterday you were able to confirm one official death as a result of diphtheria. Can you talk me through what you were waiting on?
15: Sure. Thanks, Katie. It is quite technical, but the diphtheria is a bacteria that makes a toxin. And in Australia, we don't have a single laboratory right around the country that's able to confirm if the bug that's currently circulating is actually producing the toxin. So we've had to send some samples overseas to an international centre of excellence. And that took some weeks. But that's a really important chain of evidence for us to be very sure that diphtheria was implicated in the sad death of the individual back in April.
1: Are you able to give further detail about the age of that person or gender?
15: Look, I can't really for confidentiality reasons and respecting the privacy of the family. I think that's really important this time. Families do need time and space to grieve. It was an individual from the Big Rivers region of the Northern Territory.
1: Tell me, I mean, how concerning is this outbreak, given the fact, that it's been quite difficult by the sounds of it to respond to as well?
15: Actually, some really good news that we shared yesterday, Katie, is we're making fantastic progress in controlling this outbreak. Historically, diphtheria, going back to last century, was a very serious illness, particularly in childhood, and up to 1 in 10 people who had the infection actually passed away. Fortunately, we had a vaccine mid-last century, and the vast majority of the population in Northern Territory would have had a diphtheria vaccine at some stage in their lifetime. It's part of our routine vaccination program for children and pregnant women, and we have boosters in our adult period as well. Our focus has been to find cases and treat them as quick as we can with antibiotics, which works well, contact tracing and treating vaccinating household contacts, and then also doing a population-wide vaccination booster campaign. So people, very different to COVID, will have some protection from their childhood days, but we're just boosting now. And fantastic effort by all of our colleagues in primary healthcare, public health and Aboriginal community controlled health services. We've seen more than 10,000 vaccines in arms in the last 7 weeks. And we're seeing a fantastic response in terms of case numbers are coming down. Some 5 weeks ago, we were seeing over 20 cases a week. In the last 7 days, as of Monday, we'd only seen 9 cases. So there's a lot of hard work being done, heavy lifting, and some great results. We are turning the tide.
1: Dr. Burgess, we spoke briefly about this last week on air and spoke to the AMA about it, making sure that people are vaccinated. What do you believe is behind, that drop in vaccinations or, the reason that we've had this outbreak?
15: Yeah, we're still learning a lot about this bug, but I'll talk to the vaccinations to start with. As you will be aware, we have had a lot of people very tired of vaccines, particularly coming out of the COVID pandemic, very sadly, and there's been a lot of misinformation and disinformation about the effectiveness and safety of vaccines. Vaccines are one of the number one public health buys. This is a really good reminder that even with high vaccination rates, these bugs are continually changing and evolving, and we can't take our vaccination immunity for granted. And so in this case, we're still learning why this bug's come to Australia. And I know Minister Butler yesterday was announcing an appetite to do a inquiry to understand this further. And we would definitely support that. I think we did see this bug firstly come to Queensland in the time between 2022 and 2024. And that is linked to the current outbreak in the Northern Territory, WA and South Australia. So we don't know why this bug is yet. We don't know why it's evading what's a very high vaccination status, because we had eliminated this problem for many, many decades.
1: Well, that's the concerning part, I suppose. Like, you think to yourself, you know, why are people choosing not to get vaccinated against something that, you know, history shows us that if you are, you're almost getting rid of the disease.
15: Yeah, there might be a few things there. There might be a bit of complacency. We haven't seen this for a long time. We are using this as an opportunity to remind people these bugs are still with us.
1: Mm.
15: They're still part of the world we live in, and so we mustn't be complacent and make sure that we check our vaccination status with the healthcare providers and make sure we get a booster if we do.
1: Tell me, I mean, there's been some criticism as to the communications or the response to this situation from the Department of Health and whether it's been quick enough. What do you say to those criticisms?
15: Yeah, look, I've heard those criticisms and we've responded to those. And I will say we have been very targeted with our communications, and that won't be immediately obvious to the mainstream media, because in the Territory context, 95% cases have been in our Aboriginal community, particularly in remote areas, who may not always access mainstream media. So what is not obvious to you is the mountain of work we've done with AMSANC and our Community Controlled Health Service partners, getting a lot of messaging out in terms in language, in culture-appropriate ways, on posters. And what we've seen is that has been extremely effective in terms of people presenting earlier with infections that turn out to be diphtheria and getting treatment, and that helps us with our interrupting this outbreak, but also obviously the very strong uptake of the vaccination program to date. So we've been on the front foot, we've been very assertive in doing the right things in terms of getting the message to the most vulnerable people to this outbreak. In addition to that, I've done at least a dozen media interviews. So I in some ways push back on that assertion we haven't done enough communication. We've been very strategic and very effective.
1: I do want to ask, in terms of throughout COVID, we obviously saw, you know, some concerns with people travelling into remote communities, making sure that they were vaccinated, that kind of thing. Is that a worry this time around, Paul?
15: Yeah, so most people, as I said earlier, will have had a vaccine for diphtheria at some stage in the lifetime and will have some immunity. Our advice to people who are travelling and working in remote communities is to make sure you've had a vaccine in the last 5 years. And for the general public who aren't travelling to those settings, we're saying in the Northern Territory, as an adult, check if you've had a vaccine in the last 10 years. You may be aware that the diphtheria vaccine has 3 vaccines in one. So it's a great vaccine to get. It protects against diphtheria, tetanus, and also whooping cough.
1: Dr. Burgess, for those of us that are up to date with our vaccinations, I mean, is there any real concern if you are, you know, or like, can you still contract diphtheria, or for the majority of us, are we going to be okay?
15: Look, the majority will be okay. There is some technical detail about the vaccine. The vaccine for diphtheria protects against the harmful effects of the toxin that the infection makes. And it's not completely protective against transmission of the bacteria itself. However, treatment with antibiotics is readily available if people are unfortunate or unlucky, I should say, to calm down with a diphtheria infection. So if people are up to date, I think it's about keeping calm, monitoring your symptoms, and if you have symptoms such as a sore throat or skin sores that aren't healing, really to come forward with you, have a checkup with your healthcare provider.
1: Well, Dr. Paul Burgess, the Chief Health Officer here in the Northern Territory, good to speak with you this morning. We appreciate your time.
15: Always a pleasure. Thank you, Katie.
1: Thank you. That is Dr. Paul Burgess there, just speaking to us about this situation with diphtheria. Now, we're going to take a quick break, a real change of pace, when we come back. After 11 years, finally, there's been a positive update regarding the new weather radar for the Barkly region. More in just a couple of moments right here on Mix 104.9.
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3: You are listening to 360. It's just 13 minutes away from 10 o'clock. Now, after 11 years, finally, there's been a positive update regarding a new weather radar for the Barkly region, with it expected to be operational by mid-2027. Now, the Commonwealth has announced that it's now finally selected a new site and is in negotiations with the landholder. Joining us now is the head of the Cattlemen's Association here in the Northern Territory, Romy Carey. Good morning to you, Romy.
10: Good morning, Katie, and good morning to your listeners.
3: Lovely to have you on the show. I mean, Romy, this news has been a long time coming, hasn't it?
10: It certainly has. We are absolutely thrilled to hear that a site has been selected and that we have a date now that we can work towards. As you just mentioned, 11 years, the radar was decommissioned in 2015. And since then, the region has effectively operated with a blind spot for all of its local weather intelligence. So long overdue and extremely welcomed announcement.
3: What has it been like for pastoralists, for landholders in the region, without knowing if there's a severe weather event coming or if there's rain on the way?
10: So people living in this region are essentially using other software, other weather information sites, trying to piecemeal together and do their best effort to interpret what the weather may or may not be doing. And only recently we saw those huge rainfall events through the Barkly where properties experienced their average rainfall, you know, in a matter of 24 or 48 hours. And if you signed into our BOM Radar website, it was clear, sunny skies, according to that district. And so it's been really tough in that region when you consider how agriculture operates and how reliant we are on access to this information. These are not luxury services. You know, it's really important to remember these are services that we should be able to expect.
3: Yeah, well, that's exactly right. I mean, if you were talking about a regional part of New South Wales or Victoria or somewhere, it just wouldn't be stood for, I wouldn't think.
10: Absolutely not. And, you know, that is why we've been relentless in our advocacy. You know, really important to acknowledge as well Minister Edgington's advocacy for the jurisdiction. This is something that needs to be installed as soon as possible. We understand that the radar's built and constructed and it's sitting somewhere in a container in Australia, ready to go. And our hope is that, you know, we're able to get it in before that date, because it's important to remember that we're about to roll into what will be a big fire season for that region.
3: Yeah.
10: And if we're waiting until that mid-year date, we're going to experience another wet season without adequate data. And that's just not acceptable.
3: Romy, what have they been saying to you in terms of why there has been such a delay on this? It just seems absurd.
10: Absolutely. Look, there's been a real gap in information available. You know, we've repeatedly asked, there's been extensive media on this issue and it's been radio silence as to why we're not able to get it constructed, where the radar even is. And so, you know, your guess is as good as ours when it comes to what the delay specifically has been.
3: So they're saying now 2027, that's the time frame. I know you've said you're hoping it might be faster. Like, even the fact that you've said to me that your understanding is that it's already constructed, they've just been waiting for the spot, like, again, blows
10: yes.
3: my mind, hey?
10: Yes, and look, you know, I think the pressure still has to stay on. It's important to remember in this timeline and this dragged-out process that a replacement radar was actually funded through the Barkly Regional deal with an original installation date in 21-22. And that date came and went with no progress and no radar. And so our hope is that we're able to hold this timeline
3: yeah.
10: hard, and we're going to see this delivered for the region. And again, importantly, going with this radar needs to be sufficient maintenance. We know that the Katherine radar has been experiencing outages and requires maintenance, and so with the installation we need to make sure that it will remain online and remain usable for that whole region.
3: And Romy, what's been the reaction from people in the region, members of the Cattlemen's Association? What have they said to you in relation to this timeline? And you know, it seems like good news, but as we've discussed, obviously a long time coming.
10: Yeah, absolutely. It's great to have the announcement. It's great to have the location confirmed. With the date, not just an announcement of a date. And so we're just hopeful that, you know, when it comes to this point in time, we'll be able to log into the BOM and we'll have an accurate picture of what the weather's doing. These are people who have had to divert station flights because the information available to them wasn't sufficient and they had flown into the region and were unable to land. There's been emergency impacts with this as well that we've received reports of. So, like I said, this is not a luxury that we're asking for. This is something that producers rely on, freight providers rely on, community emergency services, and it's long overdue, and we're really hoping that this time our delivery date will be correct and we won't need to talk about this anymore.
3: Romy, before I let you go, on the long-running class action against the 2011 live cattle ban, the federal court dismissed the appeal. Where's it at now and what's the process next?
10: So the dismissed appeal has no bearing on the 2020 finding that the federal court acted unlawfully when it shut down that live export trade, and that the former federal minister's decision amounted to misfeasance in public office. So I guess that's the first thing that's important to remember. That was a landmark victory and historic for the industry. Where we're at now is that the legal team is taking the time to consider that decision and the implications through the allowed timeframe, and a decision will be made on what those next steps are once that information has been considered.
3: Well, Romy, really good to catch up with you this morning. I appreciate your time, and I'm sure we'll talk again very soon.
10: Absolutely. Thanks, Katie. It's been
3: a pleasure.
10: Thank
3: you. Thanks so much. That's Romy Carey there. She is indeed the head of the NT Cattlemen's Association. And isn't it just wild to think that, you know, that that the Barkly region have not had that radar, that weather radar. It was expected to be operational. Well, after 11 years, we're now in a situation where it's expected to be operational in 2027. But as you've heard there from Romy, it has indeed had a big impact on people in that region for quite some time. So let's hope this happens, and let's see if it maybe happens a little bit quicker than what's expected. I think they'll certainly be hoping so, the people living in the area and all of us, thinking it just makes common sense, right? That number, if you do want to send us a message, we'd love to hear from you this morning. You can text through 0499 711 360. You can also give us a call, 8941 1049, and we will get the latest in local news headlines with Kathleen Gazzola after 10 o'clock. We also know that, well, the City of Darwin have issued a statement saying that this week the community is invited to come together for National Reconciliation Week. So the City of Darwin's going to be hosting a free community event at Raintree Park on Wednesday. That's today. And a family fun day at the Casuarina Library as well. And this year's National Reconciliation Week theme, All In, encourages people to commit to reconciliation every day. So, so that bit of information coming through from the City of Darwin. Now, still to come your way this morning as well. As I said, we'll get the latest in local news headlines. We're also going to be hearing from the Northern Territory Police Commissioner Martin Doll after 10.
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22: Hi, I'm Phoebe Humphrey. Australia's job seeker system is being overhauled for the first time in 30 years with Canberra to replace the one-size-fits-all model. It will split people into three streams based on how job-ready they are, meaning there'll be tailored support and different requirements based on each job seeker's situation. The government says the overhaul will better help the long-term unemployed. The coalition is slamming the government's response to the latest group of ISIS brides in Australia. A cohort of 19 women and children landed in Sydney and Melbourne last night, but no arrests were made. Nationals leader Matt Canavan telling Nine Labor isn't doing enough.
23: We've effectively got the situation here where the Syrian government has decided who comes into Australia, not the Australian government. The Australian government's taken a hands-off approach.
22: Fragile peace talks between the US and Iran continue, although Iran's supreme leader has accused America of breaching the ceasefire through its latest strikes. One of the nation's biggest motoring groups says drivers are being hit with higher fuel taxes at the same time as road funding is being cut. The NRMA says its analysis shows nearly $4 billion has been stripped from road and transport spending over 4 years. Spokesman Peter Khoury fears that'll come at a cost of lives.
24: We're seeing Australians die on our roads every day. I mean, that's a reality. Road funding is one of the things that we can do to save lives.
22: And a new report suggests the number of AI data centres in Australia threatens the country's transition to renewable energy. Greenpeace says the power-hungry data centres could demand more new electricity over the coming years than Australia's cars or homes. In sport, the stage is set for a blockbuster Origin opener in Sydney tonight. The biggest change for New South Wales is the inclusion of debutante Ethan Strange, replacing the injured Mitch Moses at 5'8". Former Blues skipper Paul Gallen giving Ethan a glowing review.
25: He's one of the biggest, most strongest, powerful running 5'8" in the game. And mentally and emotionally, I think he'll be ready also. So he won't miss a beat, mate. He'll be ready. He'll be right to go.
22: They're on Nine. And former Essendon coach James Hurd says he's keen to lead the club again after the sacking of Brad Scott. That's the latest news and sport.
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3: Checking those tides, we are heading for a low tide of 5.8 metres at 3.12 this afternoon. And the weather forecast, well, it's sunny out there, light winds, 31, the expected top in the city, 32 for the rural area and 30 degrees today in Katherine. Those temperatures right now, 26 in Darwin, out in Berry Springs, also sitting on 26 degrees. And in Katherine, currently on a beautiful 24.
1: Katie Wolf, covering the issues that are important to you.
3: Well, another busy hour coming your way. We're going to be catching up with the Northern Territory Police Commissioner Martin Dole in just a few minutes' time. I spoke to him a little bit earlier this morning and I'll have that interview for you in just a couple of moments. Also coming your way this hour, well, we know there's been a bit more activity in our skies and the Air Force's fast jet flying season officially got underway this week. So we'll find out a little bit more about that when we catch up with Wing Commander Rowan Pace this morning, the commanding officer of 13 Squadron. But joining me in the studio for the latest in local news, it's our very own Kathleen Gazzola. Good morning to you, Kat. Good
2: morning.
3: What's making news headlines this morning?
2: Well, as you touched on, you will be playing that interview with Commissioner Dole, but the family of 24-year-old Kumanjai White has expressed heartbreak after it was announced no charges would be laid against the two off-duty officers who restrained him last year. The young man with disabilities died after being restrained by the officers in a Coles supermarket in Alice Springs CBD following an assault exactly 1 year ago today. In a statement to the ABC, a DPP spokesperson said the agency had decided the matter should not be prosecuted as the legal threshold required had not been met. The police association said policing often requires officers to respond to challenging and unpredictable situations, and this tragedy has had a profound impact on all those connected, with a hope the decision provides some certainty for those involved and allows some space for healing pending the coronial inquest into the tragic event. Strikeforce Trident has cracked down on repeat offenders across Greater Darwin, making 25 arrests in just 4 days. The arrests include alleged stolen vehicle offenders, violent offenders, and people accused of breaching bail orders. Detectives have also recovered a range of stolen items, including vehicles, bikes, cash, and a trailer carrying $50,000 worth of speakers. NT Health has confirmed Australia's first diphtheria death in 8 years. The autopsy results returned from an overseas lab earlier this week, confirming the death of a person at Royal Darwin Hospital in April. There have been a total of 163 cases of diphtheria reported in the NT between January 2025 and May 26. And Nauru and Daly River flood evacuees are preparing to return home this week after months of recovery work following devastating flooding early this year. Almost 400 people were evacuated to centres in Darwin and Bachelor, with wide-scale clean-up operations completed, including 89 houses cleared of mud, 43 homes washed top to bottom, and properties hygiene tested to ensure they are safe to live in. Residents will begin returning home from Friday.
3: That's good news, isn't it?
2: It is, yeah. I've seen some before and after pictures, I think one of the Pollies on Facebook shared, and I mean, incredible cleaning works by the company contracted to do it. It would be a massive job, but hopefully that kind of just doesn't, you know, have the discussion around future proofing, flood proofing the community going forward. They still need to keep rolling on that because you can't just keep evacuating people every year, every other year when it happens.
3: And I know that what had been sort of flagged with us as when you were still here is that, you know, the concern then is some community residents might want to move, others maybe not so keen. So making sure that there is that consultation with the community. But yeah, it'll be interesting to see what gets decided and exactly what happens next, because unfortunately, you know, we do see that that these areas flood will just about every single wet season.
2: Yeah, absolutely.
3: I would be keen to find out as well, and maybe it's something we can look to tomorrow, to see how those businesses that we've spoken about in the past, how they're tracking as well, and you know, how they're looking, I guess, in terms of getting back on their feet.
2: Yeah, exactly. I mean, I've seen, you know, Banyan Farm is preparing for the Barra Nationals, which I think might be this weekend. So I believe they've had a fair few people go out there to assist, get everything back in order and all that kind of thing. So yeah, whether those roads have been repaired enough to get out there, and naturally the state of the river will have changed significantly for them too.
3: Yeah, I wonder what that'll mean when it comes to the fishing, Kathleen.
2: Well, it could lots of damaged props, depends on how high the river is.
3: Oh well, we'll all be keeping a very close eye on that. Thank you as always for keeping us up to date with local news.
2: Thank you.
3: And coming your way in about 3 minutes time, we are going to be hearing from the Northern Territory Police Commissioner Martin Dole, right here on Mix.
4: 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And we've got the Territory Wildlife Park in. They've got so much going on, so we need to hear it from them firsthand. 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
3: The family of Kumanjai White say they're heartbroken after learning no charges will be laid over his death in police custody in Alice Springs last year. The 24-year-old Woolpree man died after being restrained by two police officers inside a Coles supermarket on May 27, 2025. The Northern Territory Police say the decision follows advice from the Director of Public Prosecutions after a lengthy investigation. In a statement to the media, the family say they're angry and questioning when they'll receive justice, while police are urging the community to respond peacefully and respectfully. The Northern Territory Police Commissioner, Martin Dole, spoke to me a little bit earlier this morning. Good morning to you, Commissioner.
30: Good morning, Katie.
3: Now, Commissioner, police yesterday confirmed the criminal investigation into his death has been concluded following advice from the Director of Public Prosecutions, with no charges to be laid against the police officers involved. Commissioner, can you take us through that process and explain what led to that outcome?
30: Yeah, absolutely, Katie. So every time there's an incident involving police, obviously it's investigated fully and thoroughly, and we have to make the decision whether or not the police actions were justified in accordance with the law and training. So that was done in these circumstances. A brief was given to the DPP to consider whether or not those things had occurred, whether or not the use of force was justified and in accordance with the training. They asked for a little bit more information from us, so we sought an independent use of force review from another policing jurisdiction. That was provided earlier this year, and on Monday we were advised by the DPP that they'd made a decision after reviewing all of the evidence that was available all of the use of force material, and their determination was that there was no prospects of a successful prosecution. So as such, no charges will follow. And that criminal investigation is now concluded.
3: Commissioner, why did you feel it was important to have a jurisdiction, not the Northern Territory, investigating itself?
30: Well, look, I think just for that transparency piece, Katie, really it's the pub test. There's been a lot of calls and criticism of police investigating police in these matters. And I think, in reality, having another jurisdiction look over the work and coming to the same conclusion, or coming to a different conclusion if that was the case, which it wasn't in this one, is healthy. It's healthy to have that scrutiny on police investigating police.
3: Commissioner, Kumanjai White's family say that they're heartbroken. They feel they've been treated unequally. What do you say directly to that family today who say that they still don't feel that they've received justice?
30: And look, there's no dismissing those feelings, Katie. That's real, and this is raw, and they do feel let down. But what I can say to them is there will be a thorough examination of all of the facts in relation to this matter. There will be a public coronial inquest, which is mandatory in these cases where police use of force leads to the death of somebody. And hopefully that coronial inquest can answer some of their questions and give them some closure that they're seeking.
3: Commissioner, I know that the families also criticised the way that they were informed, saying that police arrived in La Jamanu with very little notice while they were already dealing with sorry business. Do you believe that that process was handled appropriately?
30: Oh, look, Katie, it's difficult. There's no perfect timing to deliver news that somebody doesn't particularly want to hear. We gave an undertaking to the family from the very beginning of this process that as soon as we knew the outcome, that we'd let them know. We were advised on Monday and we made contact and we went out and delivered that news on Tuesday. So, look, I don't think there was ever going to be any kind of perfect timing in relation to it, and I'm sorry that they're aggrieved by that.
3: Commissioner, is that something that you would usually...
30: I'm sorry that they're aggrieved by that.
3: Commissioner, is that something that you would usually do?

0: confidence in the way in which these investigations are conducted?
1: That's a difficult question, Katie, because we're currently the people that are legislated to do it. There is no other body, no mechanism in place that can just independently come in and do these matters. And when you do have other agencies set up, you generally find that they're staffed with police officers anyway, because it's us that receive the training, it's us that conduct criminal investigations on a daily basis, and we're very good at it. So there currently isn't another mechanism in place for that to occur. And I think if every jurisdiction reached out to every other jurisdiction every time that police were involved, no one would ever be doing their normal business.
0: Commissioner, I know the two officers involved are still serving with the Northern Territory Police. How are they going upon hearing this news?
1: Yeah, so this has been impactful for them as well, Katie. They've lived for the last 12 months waiting on, wondering whether or not, questioning themselves, questioning their actions. So they're obviously, relieved that the matter's not going to be before the court. But obviously they've still got a fair way to go in dealing with what happened. They've still got a coronial process to get through. So we've got services wrapped around those officers, and we're supporting them as best we can.
0: Commissioner, it's tough. It's a tough juggle, dealing with a grieving family and trying to support a grieving family, but also trying to support police officers who have presumably, based on the information that's in front of me and based on the fact that, that the DPP has said, that moving forward there's not a case there. And they're acting within the training that they're provided, would be my understanding of it. What assurances can you give the community that every policy, all of those training processes, the use of force procedure, that they've been thoroughly reviewed following this death, and that, you feel as though your police are being given the appropriate training?
1: Look, I do, Katie, and I want the public to know that our police are well trained, and they go to work every day to do their job to keep the community safe. Now, these police officers didn't go to work that day with the intention of harming somebody or having the tragic consequences that resulted from their actions that day. They went to work not knowing that they were going to come across something that they had to intervene in, and they did intervene, and they acted in accordance with their training, and unfortunately the results were the tragic circumstances that we see. Our policies, our training will be reviewed as part of that coronial process and inquiry, and all of that material will be publicly available, and it will be under the scrutiny of the coroner, and there may be some recommendations that come out of that. But currently, our police are well trained and our policies are fit for purpose, I believe.
0: Commissioner, I know that the police, that you certainly are urging the community to respond peacefully and respectfully. Are you concerned that this outcome may see the contrary to that, that you may have people, wanting payback?
1: I'm not necessarily concerned about it, Katie. The Walpri people and the people involved in this have been nothing but respectful throughout the whole process and patient. But what we did see 3 weeks ago in Alice Springs was, some really violent conduct directed at the police for something that was just the police just doing their job. And I don't want to see those type of behaviours occur again, and I don't think it should be excused. So, we're just sending that message out there. Please remain calm. I don't think the Direct family are any kind of worry for us. They've been nothing but respectful and patient. Yeah.
0: Commissioner, it's been a difficult, not only a few weeks, but a difficult time for the Northern Territory Police recently. We saw the best in the community when everybody came together just recently to search for Kumanjai Little Baby. We then saw really the worst with that rioting outside of the hospital. I guess it's still, uneasy times at the moment. What is your message for the community?
1: Support your police force, Katie. We're there to keep community safe. The events you talked about have been, traumatic for the police force, but bear in mind that's coming off the back of probably the most extensive high-risk weather season we've had for a very long time in the Territory as well. So our police have been at the front of all of that as well since November last year when we had our first cyclone in Darwin, right through to the last couple of weeks when we only just got rid of the flooding event. So, our cops have been out there every day working for the community, and I just ask the public to support us.
0: Well, Northern Territory Police Commissioner Martin Dole, I really appreciate your time this morning. We'll leave it there. Thank you very much for joining us on the show.
1: Thank you, Katie.
0: Thank you.
2: Katie Wolf is your voice in the territory.
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0: Educational structure as a whole. What is important to me is that every child is safe. 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And Katie, it will probably shock people to learn that in our current child protection legislation, in the underpinning principle, safety isn't even mentioned.
1: How is that even possible, that safety is not even mentioned?
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1: It is 24 minutes after 11 o'clock. Now, coming your way in a couple of minutes' time, we are going to be talking more about, the sky's getting a little bit busier. The Air Force's fast jet flying season officially getting underway this week, as you may have heard in the skies. Now, there is quite a few messages coming through this morning. Keep those coming. I'll just take you through a couple. There's one here that says, can I just brag that my rooster got first place in the show. That one there from Stretch in Livingstone. Stretch, that is awesome. How exciting for you, mate. That is wonderful. Now, there's another one here. Why would there be charges against the police when they were just doing their job, says that text. One from Scrubby. Scrubby says, good morning, Katie. Regarding the PM's latest drop-in on Alice Springs stunt, just demonstrates how little the Northern Territory really counts. It just smacks of hypocrisy and needs to be called out, says Scrubby. Another one here, a caller actually had been in contact regarding diphtheria and said, for the health minister, the chief health officer, why isn't there any vaccine available in Darwin? It's very annoying to get told to go to get the jab, but when I went to go, I was told that there wasn't any available. It's frustrating, especially for older people, says that message. We'll follow up on that. I'm sorry that I didn't see that throughout the interview, but I was not aware of that situation. So let us see what we can find out from the Department of Health. There's another one here saying, Katie, what was the go with police, a police chase on Bagot Road this morning? Six cop cars and they're trying to stop a white SUV. Spike strips didn't work. Well, that is news to us, but that is very interesting to hear. So Bagot Road this morning, six cop cars trying to stop a white SUV. If there's anybody out there that's got a little bit more detail, please feel free to text it through or give us a call, 8941 1049. But coming your way next, where we are going to be talking a little bit more about what's going on in our skies. If you do want to message us, love to hear from you.
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2: You are listening to Mix 104.9. Now, we know that Darwin residents are just being warned to expect a bit more noise in the skies with the Air Force's fast jet flying season officially getting underway this week. We know that there's going to be, and you might have already heard a bit of it, I have, the increased activity. It's going to run through till August as major training exercises ramp up, including the Air Warfare Instructor Course and preparations for Exercise Pitch Black. Now, joining us on the show is Wing Commander Rowan Pace, the commanding officer of the 13th Squadron. Good morning to you, Rowan.
3: Good morning, Katie. Thanks for having me.
2: Lovely to have you on the show. Now, we know that the fast jet activity, it's about to ramp up across Darwin and the Territory. What can people expect to see and to hear over the coming months?
3: Yeah, so since the weekend, we've started the aircraft have all started arriving from down south. So there's a pretty full apron out at the RAF base at the moment. And so the community can expect to see and hear a lot more flying activity in the skies above both RAF base Darwin and then all the way down to RAF base Tyndall in Katherine.
2: I know there's always a couple of people that complain about the noise, but the large majority, like you even see people parked up along the road wanting to get a glimpse of some of the aircraft. Can you give us a bit of an idea of what we're going to see flying in the skies?
3: Yeah, absolutely. Hey, and on that point, so since I've arrived at the beginning of the year, the amount of community support we've had for our air operations in the north has been fantastic.
2: Yeah.
3: Every engagement I have, everyone's talked about the fast jet flying season and when are they back and what's going to be happening for Pitch Black this year. So, what the community can expect is over the next three months, a lot more flying activity with some fast jets. We've got our tankers and our transport aircraft. We've got some command and control aircraft. And as we move in towards the end of that season, it'll get a lot busier when we start welcoming our international partners for Exercise Pitch Black.
2: I know, like I've got some friends who are literally plane spotting at different times. You know, they're watching the aircraft as they fly around. Is there anything that we've maybe not seen in Territory skies before that we might see this time round?
3: Well, I mean, that's part of the fun. So I don't know what's happening each day in terms of the aircraft I see. Yep. My office overlooks the apron and I look out and there'll be a new aircraft parked out there every day. So I don't want to ruin the surprise, but you can expect to see different platforms throughout the exercise season, and you'll see a lot more international ones towards the end.
2: Now, in terms of where we're going to see some of these aircraft, is it just around Darwin or did you mention Tyndall as well? Will it be sort of right around the top end?
3: Yeah, so most of the flying activity will be in the skies between RAF Base Darwin and RAF Base Tyndall. Mm. But all of our air bases across the network are involved. So our southern bases are supporting as home bases for these aircraft platforms. And they'll be doing resupplies and they'll be bringing other people in for our exercise peaks that will happen throughout over the next few months. It's very much a team effort across the airbase network.
2: Rowan, can you tell us why, what's the purpose, I guess, of exercises like the Air Warfare Instructor Course and also, you know, how do they really fit into those preparations then for Exercise Pitch Black?
3: Yeah, great question. So the aviators need to get out and actually practice.
2: Yeah.
3: So, you know, they'll do a lot of training in their home bases. And the advantage of coming up north is they get to practice those integrated air effects. And the vast geography and the landscape that makes the Territory so beautiful is also a great reason. It's a great training area for our aviators to get out and do what they do best, which is fly.
2: And does the weather play a part in that as well?
3: I know a lot of people like to come to Darwin in the dry season.
2: Yeah.
3: We're here for, 13 Squadron are here for the entire year, so we see all of it.
2: Yeah.
3: But it's such a unique environment over the dry season. Everyone loves it up here.
2: Now, I know that Exercise Pitch Black, it attracts international attention. What makes it such an important event for the Air Force and Australia's defence partnerships?
3: Yeah, so it's kind of the biggest international air exercise, and it really allows us to practice the interoperability with our partners and our allies, and also just enhances our understanding of each other's capabilities and the cultural nuances of how we each operate.
2: Now, someone's just texted through a question from a caller saying, why can't they land over water rather than over the suburbs? The sound is insane.
3: Yeah, I mean, one of the realities of having fast jets is here is that they are noisy. We have a lot of change over the next few months as our flying activity does increase.
2: Yep.
3: But the amount of community support we have when the fast jets are up here is amazing. So we can't predict and control where all the aircraft go. So weather, other traffic in the airspace will play a part in where the actual aircraft get moved to in the airspace above us. But it is one of those things that's a necessary part of their flying activities.
2: Well, and we are, you know, we are a defence town. We are a location, like I often think to myself, you know, for us in the Northern Territory, it's the sound of freedom. Like we're hearing around other parts of the world, you know, that you hear these noises and unfortunately, and you hear these jets and it's for very different reasons. Like I think, thank goodness, we're in a situation where we can freely have these activities and do so, you know, at a peaceful time.
3: Yeah, absolutely. And yeah, that training is ultimately to make sure that our aviators are prepared and equipped to do missions and operations that support our national interests. So while it does get noisy, it's absolutely in our interest to make sure that our aviators can get up here and can do the missions and the training that they require to be prepared.
2: Now, I understand that obviously exercise pitch black, it is still going to be happening, as is the flyover at Mindal and the RAF Darwin Open Day. Any changes for this year or what can people expect?
3: So we can still expect that the exercise will be really a really full agenda. So there's going to be a lot of international partners here at the RAF base in Darwin, and also there'll be some partners down in Tyndall. And then from a community point of view, we like to make sure that we're engaged. And so there's two key events that will be happening. So the Mindal Beach Flypass, and everyone has mentioned this one to me since I've arrived in the job, it will be happening on Thursday the 23rd of July. So that's excellent news. Tickets for that will actually, there is no tickets for that one. But on the 1st of August, we have the RAF Darwin Open Day, which is a ticketed event, but tickets are free. And we look forward to welcoming the community onto the RAF base so they can get up close and personal with the aircraft platforms. They'll also have our aviators on the ground to talk to. We'll have military working dog displays. There'll also be other ADF capabilities on the ground. So it's a really great opportunity for those that are curious to understand, you know, what all that noise was about, to get out onto the base and see it up close.
2: Yeah, it's going to be a busy time, no doubt, for you guys, but I know that everybody certainly loves to get along to that that display at Mindal, and usually draws a massive crowd. The open day as well is always a busy one, but that Mindal fly past, or the you know, the display that goes on, people rave about it.
3: Yeah, every event I've been at this year, people have mentioned have asked if the flying display is happening. I'm really glad that it is. Yeah, and seeing some of the images and the videos from last time, it's impressive to see, I guess, the culmination of all the skills and training that people are putting into pitch black. They get to do the demonstration up close and up close over Mindal Beach.
2: Well, Wing Commander Rowan Pace, Commanding Officer of 13 Squadron, thank you so much for your time this morning. Lovely to catch up with you.
3: No worries. Thank you.
2: Thank you. It is just 20 minutes away from 11 o'clock. If you've got something on your mind this morning that you reckon we need to know about, you can send us a message if you'd like, or you can give us a call, 8941 1049.

Mix 104.9. It is just 16 minutes away from 11 o'clock. Now, if you do want to get in contact with us this morning, we always love to hear from you. Send us a message, 0499 711 360. And a few messages coming through. I just literally read one out, or read one, and I saw the word sooks and something to do with the noise. So I'll let Kathleen pop that on the message doc for me before I start reading. But there's one here from Peter in Howard Springs, and it says, "Hi, Katie. The definition of death in custody must be changed to actual custody, not during pursuit or arrest. Perhaps you could mention this fellow had allegedly assaulted a woman and her child plus a security guard before police intervened." That one there from Peter in Howard Springs. Yeah, Peter, I remember very vividly when we were reporting on this just a year ago, and you may or may not recall, but I'd certainly caught up with the police following on from what had unfolded, and that's exactly some of the information that was provided to us by the Northern Territory Police, that there had been an incident that had involved a woman allegedly, a woman being assaulted and a child. So, that point not lost on me. Now, there's one here from Darren, and Darren says, "Hi, Katie, my condolences for Kumanjai White. He was restrained for a reason. The priority was to protect the surrounding public. If disabilities aren't obvious and the person can be volatile, why is his family letting him go alone into areas of high foot traffic or without a person capable of calming him?" Says Darren. There's one here from Narelle in Farrah, and Narelle says, "Good morning, Katie and team. My husband and I got our diphtheria immunisation yesterday in Palmerston at the GP Super Clinic. Went to book an appointment and they did it on the spot. It didn't cost us. Bloom's Pharmacy at Bakewell can do them as well." That one there from Narelle. Thank you, Narelle, because we did get a message, someone saying that they went to get theirs and they weren't able to. They'd run out of the diphtheria immunisation or booster shot. So if that person is still listening, according to Narelle there, you can definitely still get that shot out in Palmerston. Now, one from Phil in Bayview. Phil says, "Hi, Katie. The RAAF and other aircraft fly over me. I love the sound of freedom. To the sooks, use earplugs or move or just have a big cup of tea." A big cup of you-know-what kind of tea. Go defence, says Phil in Bayview. Now, I'm sure Kathleen won't mind me saying, but she lives very close or under the flight path. And she says the same, Phil. She said that it's actually quite wonderful to be on the balcony and you can watch the different aircraft as well. And she's got little ones, really quite young children. So at different times, if you're trying to put one of them to sleep, I would imagine it can be a little bit noisy. But, you know, we live in a defence town and it has been this way for a very, very long time. For as long as I've lived here, I've been here more than 20 years. I don't mind that noise. In fact, you know, when the kids were at soccer and things like that, you'd be sitting at the oval there on Bagot and you see the planes take off, or you see them landing, I should say, not taking off. See them landing. And sometimes the different aircraft that you're seeing, really quite exceptional. And you think to yourself, imagine living somewhere else in Australia. You would never see those kinds of planes. Now, another one here, love hearing people whinge about air noise. It's a defence airstrip and it's the sound of training to defend the top end. That is a really good point as well. It is a defence airstrip. Look, I get it. I get it that for some people it gets a little bit annoying. It's a little bit noisy. But, you know, when you catch up then with the Air Force and, you talk to someone like Rowan, who we just had on, they're really respectful and they're really mindful of the fact that they are flying over a city. They're flying over Darwin, and that it can be noisy, but they're doing their jobs. And we live in a defence town. It is a defence airstrip, so we've got to expect that those exercises are going to get underway. Now, there's plenty on the agenda this morning, and we've been talking about lots of different topics. As you would have heard earlier this morning, we did catch up with the Northern Territory Police Commissioner following on from that news that was revealed late yesterday afternoon, that
that the family of Kumanjai White say that they are heartbroken after learning that no charges will be laid over his death in police custody in Alice Springs last year. So the 24-year-old Woolpuri man died after being restrained by two police officers inside a Coles supermarket in Alice Springs on May 27, 2025. Now, the Northern Territory Police say that that decision follows advice from the Director of Public Prosecutions after a lengthy investigation. And in a statement to the media, the family say that they're angry and they're questioning when they'll receive justice, while police are urging the community to respond peacefully and respectfully. Now, we know the Northern Territory Police Association have also issued a statement, which I'll read out for you now, and it says the Northern Territory Police Association acknowledges the decision of the Department of Public Prosecutions that no criminal charges will be laid following the tragic death of Kumanjai White. This has been an incredibly difficult and emotional time for many people. We extend our deepest condolences to the family, loved ones and community of Kumanjai White and acknowledge the enduring grief and heartbreak that they continue to carry. The Police Association continue by saying that they also recognise the significant stress and pain that this incident and the subsequent investigation have placed on the police members involved. Policing in the Northern Territory often requires officers to respond to challenging and unpredictable situations, and this tragedy has had a profound impact on all those connected to it. The association says our hope is that the decision provides some certainty for those involved and allows some space for healing pending the coronial inquest into this tragic event. They say that as this is a matter before the coroner, no further comment is going to be provided. So as I said, that statement there from the Northern Territory Police Association. Now, another interesting bit of information that's come through today is that the Federal Attorney General, the Honourable Michelle Rowland, she's actually written to the Northern Territory's Attorney General, Marie-Claire Boothby, in relation to some of the legislative changes that are happening or some of the different pressures as well on our justice system at the moment. Now, I'm just going to read this letter for you from Michelle Rowland that she has indeed sent to Marie-Claire Boothby. And it says, "Dear Attorney General, I'm writing to acknowledge the significant and escalating pressures being experienced across the Northern Territory's criminal justice system and to reaffirm our shared commitment to improving access to justice under the National Access to Justice Partnership. Legal Aid Northern Territory and the North Australian Aboriginal Justice Agency, NAJA, have both advised that recent Northern Territory Government criminal justice reforms are having immediate operational impacts, including reduced capacity to meet demand, increased delays and growing risks for the effective functioning of courts and corrections. The impacts are being felt most acutely by priority cohorts under the NAJP, that's the National Access to Justice Partnership, including First Nations people and children. Some legal assistance providers have also advised that the recently introduced Care and Protection of Children Legislation Amendment Bill for 2026 will likely increase their workloads even further. The Australian government," she says, "has made a substantial investment in legal assistance services in the Northern Territory through the NAJP. Over the five-year term, this includes more than $320 million in Commonwealth funding for NT legal assistance providers. This included a 13.1% increase for LANT and 33.5% for NAJA. This investment is intended to replace or offset the Northern Territory's investment in the legal assistance sector, which has not increased in real terms." Now, she says, Michelle Rowland says, "Under the agreement, the Northern Territory government's expected to maintain its level of effort and investment in legal assistance services and administer Commonwealth funding in a way that supports the NAJP priorities and ensures integrated, efficient and accessible legal assistance, particularly for priority cohorts." Now, she goes on to write that in that context, "I'm concerned that reforms generating additional demand for legal services do not appear to have been accompanied by consumer resourcing,
for legal assistance providers. Where service capacity is constrained, the consequences are system-wide. More matters delayed, greater reliance on remand, increased pressure on courts and corrections, and heightened risk of fairness, risks to fairness and justice and access to justice. Now, she continues by saying these outcomes also risk undermining the objectives of the NAJP and the effectiveness of the Commonwealth's significant funding uplift. She goes on to say, I appreciate the constructive engagement between our officials, including through meetings with NAJA and LANT and the National Indigenous Australians Agency. She says, I've asked my department to continue to monitor demand and service impacts, including through NAJP governance and reporting arrangements. However, given the scale of pressures being reported, I consider it important that the Northern Territory Government actively consider what additional measures are required, consistent with the NAJP obligations to ensure baseline criminal legal assistance capacity remains sustainable in the face of increased demand. I'm concerned that capacity constraints may leave vulnerable individuals, including children, unrepresented in criminal proceedings. This is inconsistent with Australia's international obligations

0: obligations, including under the Convention of the Rights of the Child, 1989. No child should face charges or court processes without legal representation. Now, Michelle Rowland goes on to say, I value our shared interest in ensuring the NAJP delivers meaningful and enduring improvements in access to justice for the Northern Territory community, and I look forward to continuing to work with you in a solutions focused way that our collective investment delivers the intended outcomes. Now, I'm very keen to hear your thoughts as I read that out this morning. As I'm hearing it, I'm thinking to myself, well, if there was less people committing crimes, there'd be less need for representation and less need for that funding. Now, I don't know exactly what's going on here, how this funding agreement works, what the situation is. And look, I certainly do believe that if a child is in that situation, that they need that representation. But we're not only talking about young people here, we're talking about anybody that's reliant on NAJA or the other Legal Aid Northern Territory. And there has been a discussion here in the NT. You would have heard it even on this show, where we've caught up with Legal Aid and we've spoken to NAJA as well in the past about that need for additional funding. But again, I point to the fact that we are talking about at the moment a situation where we have had some of the highest crime rates ever experienced, and we're finally starting to bring those crime rates down. So I don't know what the answers are here, but it always irks me a bit when you have politicians that live in other parts of Australia that do not live here in the Northern Territory that, you know, stick their noses in. And I get it, they're providing funding, so you need to make sure that that funding is being adequately put into the right areas where it's intended. But we have had a serious, serious situation when it comes to crime in the Northern Territory over recent years. And yes, we've seen reports that some of those crime stats are going down, but we have still got a situation just last week where I'm reporting on the fact that we've got an elderly woman who's allegedly sexually assaulted in her own home. We have still got a problem in the Northern Territory right now. So I go back to the point that I was making, where I always feel a little bit aggrieved, I guess, I don't know if that's the right word, when you've then got federal politicians having a crack when they don't live here and they're not experiencing the issues that we've been experiencing for an awful long time.
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17: Hi, I'm Phoebe Humphrey. The opposition leader has accused the federal government of rolling out the welcome mat to the so-called ISIS brides. It comes after another group of women and children touched down in Australia overnight after leaving a camp in Syria. Angus Taylor says it's weak.
18: Government's rolled out the welcome mat to people who have turned their backs on our country and our values to support ISIS, an organisation that has committed egregious brutality and atrocity across the world.
17: The Employment Minister will unveil a major shake-up to Australia's job seeker program, the biggest in 30 years. Amanda Rishworth will tell the National Press Club today that the current mutual obligations activities aren't helping enough people actually get into work. A new model will replace the one-size-fits-all system, introducing three streams of support based on individual needs. Penny Wong has inked a number of deals during a Quad meeting in New Delhi. Australia is meeting with the United States, India and Japan, the foreign minister signing an agreement between the four nations on critical minerals and boosting maritime surveillance across the Indo-Pacific. And new research forecasts the number of young Aussies diagnosed with bowel cancer will double within the next 20 years. Nearly 1,900 Australians are diagnosed each year, or around five new cases a day. Medical oncologist Dr. Prasad Kure says we need a new approach.
19: If this trend continues, it's doubling every 15 years. So we will be facing a major healthcare challenge and a huge burden on the healthcare system itself.
17: In sport, New South Wales assistant Matt King is confident his men will cope well in tonight's wet and slippery conditions for Game 1 of State of Origin at Sydney's Accor Stadium. King says they're prepared for it.
20: We've got some very smart footy players too that are aware of the conditions, what they need to do. We'll go out there full of confidence in our footy and we'll be smart when we get near a sideline. And realistically, kicking's always important, but extra important in wet weather.
17: And Aussie Adam Walton has scored the biggest win of his career, downing former world number one Daniil Medvedev at Roland Garros. That's the latest news and sport.
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0: Checking those tides, we are expecting a low tide of 5.8. Actually, that's a high tide of 5.8 metres at 3.12 this afternoon. And the weather forecast today, it is sunny with light winds, 31. The expected top in the city, 32 in the rural area and 30 degrees in Katherine. Those temperatures right now in Katherine, 25 degrees. Out in the rural area, sitting on 28 degrees. And Darwin City, right now on 28 degrees.
22: Katie Wolf, covering the issues that are important to you.
0: Well, plenty more coming your way this hour. In about 15 minutes' time, we're going to be catching up with Hospitality NT. Last night, they held their night of nights, and the Northern Territory's finest hospitality talent was celebrated in style. So we'll tell you about all the winners when we catch up with Cathy Simmons in around 15 minutes' time. But joining us live in the studio for the latest in local news, Kathleen Gazzola.
1: Hi, hi.
0: Good morning again, Kat. What's making news headlines?
1: Well, the family of 24-year-old Kumanjai White has expressed heartbreak after the NT Police Commissioner announced no charges would be laid against the two off-duty officers who restrained him last year. The young man with disabilities died after being restrained by officers in a Coles supermarket in Alice Springs following an assault exactly 1 year ago today. Commissioner Martin Dole confirmed a criminal investigation into his death had concluded following advice from the Director of Public Prosecution that no charges will be laid against the officers involved. In a statement to the ABC, the DPP spokesperson said the agency had decided the matter should not be prosecuted as the legal threshold required was not met. The Police Association said policing often requires officers to respond to challenging and unpredictable situations, and this tragedy has had a profound impact on all those connected to it, with a hope the decision provides some certainty for those involved and allows space for healing pending the coronial investigation. Strikeforce Trident has cracked down on repeat offenders across Greater Darwin, making 25 arrests in just 4 days. The arrests include alleged stolen vehicle offenders, violent offenders, and people accused of breaching bail orders. Detectives have also recovered a range of stolen items, including vehicles, bikes, cash register tills, a trailer carrying $50,000 worth of speakers. NT Health has confirmed Australia's first diphtheria death in 8 years. The autopsy results returned from an overseas lab on Tuesday morning, confirming the death of a person at Royal Darwin Hospital in April. There has been a total of 163 cases of diphtheria reported in the NT between January 2025 and May 2026. And great news for Nauru Daily River blood evacuees who are preparing to return home this week after months of recovery work following devastating flooding earlier this year. Almost 400 people had to be evacuated to centres in Darwin and Bachelor with large-scale clean-up operations completed, including 89 houses cleared of mud, 43 homes washed from top to bottom, and properties hygiene tested to ensure they are safe to live in. Residents will begin returning home from Friday.
0: Kat, did you say that there was $50,000 worth of speakers?
1: I did, indeed.
0: Just repeat that for me. That was in a trailer.
1: Yes, detectives recovered a range of stolen items as part of this Strikeforce Trident crackdown. Vehicles found, bikes, cash registers tills, I suppose that's rather than trying to break into them at the time.
0: Yeah, you just take the whole thing.
1: And a trailer carrying $50,000 worth of speakers.
0: That's wild. I wonder if they were all from one place or whether it were, like, as in when they were stolen. Anyway, the mind boggles.
1: I mean, it sounds like you'd have to be quite prepared to come along with the trailer.
0: Yeah.
1: You know.
0: I agree. Very case interesting stuff. Very interesting stuff. And, yeah, stealing the whole cash register. I can't speak properly, but, yeah, the whole cash register.
1: Yeah.
0: Just crazy stuff. And, you know, good on the Northern Territory Police, Strikeforce Trident there, getting that, you know, being able to get all of that stuff back.
1: Yeah, they do a great job, Strikeforce Trident.
0: Yeah, everybody, like I think everybody in the Northern Territory appreciates, well, certainly if you're here in Darwin, appreciates the work of Strikeforce Trident.
1: Yeah, it's all that extra information sharing that they have within the unit that I think makes a really big difference.
0: Yeah, yeah. Well, Kathleen, thanks as always for keeping us up to date with all things local news. Thank you. And look, we are going to whip around the nation this hour as well. I'll let you know what's making news headlines in other states and territories, and there's plenty happening. I just want to take you across very quickly to a story in Sky News or on Sky News where it is being reported that authorities in New South Wales and Victoria have made no arrests and laid no charges against any of the latest group of returning ISIS brides. So the cohort of 6 women and 13 children who arrived in 2 groups on Tuesday evening, they touched down just weeks after 3 women were arrested and charged upon their return from Syria. So Some of these women arrived in Sydney just after 5:30 p.m., while the others arrived in Melbourne around an hour earlier. And then there was a seventh woman as well who'd sought to return but was prevented from doing so after the Albanese government issued a temporary exclusion order on national security grounds. So I'll take you through some more of that information when we whip around the nation. I also want to take you through a report by Fia Walsh in the NT News a little bit later this hour, where it is being reported that not a single dollar has flowed more than a year after the federal government committed $842.6 million to benefit Indigenous Australians in the remote Northern Territory, sparking criticism that the government bureaucracy, well, that it's leaving communities in dire need. So I'll tell you more about that this hour as well. Keep those messages coming if you've got something on your mind that you reckon I need to know about. The text line number 0499 711 360.
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0: You're listening to Mix 104.9's 360. It is just on 20 minutes after 11 o'clock and the Northern Territory's finest hospitality talent. It was celebrated in style last night at the Hospitality Awards for Excellence held at the Darwin Ski Club. And joining me live on the line is Hospitality NT's Chief Executive Officer, Cathy Simmons. Good morning, Cathy.
1: Good morning, Katie. Thank you for clarifying that I'm coming to you live.
0: How are you feeling? How's everybody in the hospo industry feeling this morning, you reckon?
1: Oh, I think there's some sore heads around town today. I know everyone who had to pull the breakfast shift is a bit disappointed in their bosses this morning.
0: I bet they are. It's such a good night. Like, it's always such an incredible night, the Hospitality Awards. And, you know, it's got to be held on a Tuesday night because, well, usually all our hospo workers, everybody in the industry is at work.
1: That's right. That's the weekend. It's the only time we can really do it.
0: Well, it was huge last night. I mean, close to 500 industry leaders, award nominees, guests. A fantastic celebration, really, of everything that makes hospitality what it is in the NT.
1: Yeah, it was brilliant. Yeah, I think it was close on 500 in the end. And we had, like, quite exciting this year. We had a lot of guests from interstate coming to celebrate with us and see what kind of party we can put on here in the NT. And I tell you what, I think they all really appreciated the cracking sunset that always gets put on at the Darwin Ski Club. It was fantastic.
0: Oh, it was beautiful. Now, let's walk through the incredible winners. We know that the Cinema Collective really dominated the awards, didn't they?
1: Yeah, they sure did. It's a beautiful venue. The after party started there, I think, as well. I definitely know I was there.

0: Yeah, Sweethearts is fantastic. I think they got 5 awards this year, including Best Overall Pub. It's yeah, fantastic. Great to see in a relatively new venue too.
1: Yeah, it is. It's wonderful to see. Now, tell us who else was recognised and some of the other big winners.
0: Well, just still on Cinema Collective, I want to call out our hospitality industry rising star for the general division, Patrick Young.
1: Yep.
0: The legend he is. I go to Sweethearts pretty regularly on a Tuesday for trivia. He's always there with a smile. He's just fantastic. Also in the pubs division was Berry Springs Tavern taking home Apprentice Trainee of the Year with Katie Pinker and Marketing Employee of the Year, Sophie Colley. Berry Springs is an amazing venue. Like, it's, you know, one of those really must-go-to places for visitors to the top end. So doing really well.
1: It is. It's such a wonderful venue. I mean, they all are, and wonderful staff that really make those venues what they are as well.
0: Yeah, it is. And they're so creative too with their marketing, like, and their service is always on point. And, of course, you've got the events like the croc races and stuff. It's just really great.
1: Yeah, it
0: very
1: is.
0: Special.
1: Now, one of the other businesses that really did have a big impact last night was the Darwin Services Club.
0: Yeah, I'm going there for lunch soon. I have to pull myself together before that. Best overall club, best bar, club bar presentation, and best new venue, best redeveloped club. You know, it's absolutely kicking goals. And if you haven't gone there, you really should go, all your listeners. It's just such a beautiful venue right there on the Esplanade. It's the place to be when the sun sets.
1: And I know that not just, you know, some of those venues that are recognised, but also some of our incredible, like, accommodation providers as well. And the Hilton Garden Inn proved popular.
0: Yeah, Hilton Garden Inn absolutely crushed it as well. We had a real domination of a few venues this year. Hilton Garden Inn, I saw a tear in the eye of the general manager, Todd Grierson, when he picked up the best overall accommodation hotel. I don't think he was really expecting that, but he's absolutely earned it.
1: Yeah.
0: Everyone there has really earned it. Their awards this year. It's such a beautiful venue, and the food offering downstairs is gorgeous as well. The beautiful pool area deck, it's just lovely.
1: Yeah. And, you know, like, so many wonderful businesses recognised last night, but also so many wonderful individuals. And it's really nice when people get up and, you know, they say their speeches, and you can see it means a lot to people to be recognised.
0: Yeah, absolutely it does. And I called out a few of the pubs individuals before, but also, you know, it spreads across into our accommodation as well. We've got Dee Gunatilaki from the Hilton Garden Inn and Pichana Narathanasan from Hilton Darwin. They, you know, everyone made beautiful speeches too. There were a couple there who didn't prepare speeches, not thinking they were going to win. Always prepare your speeches. And also our sales rep of the year for our alcohol is Grant Wallace from Asahi, and for the rest of the industry is Jess Bussey from Tab and Max. And both of them are really well known around town, always there with a smile to help out our venues with their services and our offering. And just we have such great talent here in the Northern Territory. It's really exciting. It makes my job incredibly easy to advocate and celebrate our fantastic venues.
1: Yeah, it would. And you know, it was touched on last night as well. I mean, I obviously emceed the event, so I've got a good insight into what was said. But it was touched on last night. Like, it hasn't been an easy year for a lot of our hospitality venues, in the sense that we know cost of living is up. We know that there's been issues in terms of, you know, the cost of fuel and what that means when you're getting things delivered. But then also, you know, Catherine, for example, a lot of those venues having to close for an extended period due to the flooding. There's been a lot going on, and the way in which the hospitality industry still sort of rallies up, always, there's always a smile. You know, when you go into a venue, people are happy, they welcome you. It's you know, it was really nice last night to hear that, yes, there's been some challenges, but people want to get stuck in and they want to do a great job.
0: That's it. You could really see that last night. Everyone's there happy and celebrating each other's successes as well as their own, and everyone really willing to pitch in and lift up even their competitors when times are tough, like in Catherine with the floods and, you know, fuel. I'm sick of hearing about fuel. And as you say, cost of living. When times are tough for, you know, people, for locals, for visitors. The one thing that goes first is they stop going out to have a meal, and it means you see businesses start to really struggle. And the Chief Minister made a fantastic speech last night as well, and she acknowledged that hospitality venues are, it's all really part of the visitor experience, and it's the keystone to that territory lifestyle that we all really love and value. And if you want to protect your territory lifestyle, go down to your local and enjoy a meal and connect with your community.
1: And Kathy, sounds like you're going to be doing that at lunchtime.
0: Oh, yeah.
1: where the party started last night. Where did it end?
0: Well, there was still a good 20 or 30 people at Maybury when I left, and I'm not sure what time that was. So, State of Origin game tonight, one tonight. Yep. So now is a great opportunity to get down to your local tonight and watch the game.
1: It certainly is. Well, Hospitality NT CEO Kathy Simmons, I always appreciate your time, particularly the morning after the Hospitality Awards.
0: I appreciate your help getting me through it, Katie. It's a tough morning.
1: Good on you, and I'll talk to you again very soon. Thanks, Kathy.
0: Thanks, Katie.
1: See ya. That's Kathy Simmons there, and she is indeed the CEO of Hospitality here in the Northern Territory. And it was an awesome night last night. So many incredible venues and, you know, wonderful Territorians recognised as well that love their jobs, and that's what I really like to hear. I always love hearing about people that love the industry that they work in and you know, really articulating what they love about their work, which is fantastic, despite the fact that it has been a tough year for a lot of people. But get out there, support your local businesses and keep them ticking over. Now, it's just on 28 minutes after 11 o'clock. Still to come your way this hour, we are going to whip around the nation. I'll let you know what's making news headlines in other states and territories. There's always plenty of messages coming through on the text line as well. And there's one here that says, I love hearing people whinge about air noise. It's a defence airstrip and it's the sound of training to defend the top end, says that message. Another one here, well, it was actually someone who called in. And they're a former member and they say, I enjoy the aeroplanes but hate the dogs that bark at them, including my own. It's been over 50 years since I was in the Air Force and I still love it, says that one. Now, one from Scott in Anula, and Scott says, hi, Katie, on the crime issues. On Monday, the Northern Territory News reported an alleged murderer was granted bail to go to the Tiwi Islands. That's the problem. Judges continue letting criminals off with no consequences, says Scott from Anula. Now, a long-term Territorian got in contact with me and said, can I inquire if persons who continue to commit crime, are they entitled to free legal services, or is it a one freebie, then they have to pay for legal services like everyone else? Maybe if those who do not appreciate the free legal services provided and continue the crime escalation, they should then pay for services or represent themselves. Now, this long-term Territorian says this would save taxpayers money and legal services busy schedule. That is a really good point. And I think that one that a lot of other people would agree with. Now, if you do want to send us a message, there's still time, 0499 711 360. But coming your way next, we're going to whip around the nation right here on 360.
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1: 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Now it is time for us to whip around the nation. And gee, there's always plenty happening when Parliament sits federally. And I'm going to take you across to the Australian newspaper, where it is this morning being reported that the opposition deputy leader, Jane Hume, says the coalition wants to axe the budget tax reforms and would not be satisfied with just holding a Senate inquiry, as she accuses Labor of planning to ram the changes through Parliament with the help of the Greens. Ms Hume told Sky News this morning the most important thing is that this toxic tax that Labor have introduced through this budget is not just scrutinised but axed, she says. Now, the Greens have signalled that they would support the changes to capital gains tax and negative gearing changes through Parliament despite pushing back on certain reforms as Labor needs, just bear with me, that just changed where it was, as Labor needs that support. Now, so essentially, the Greens' pitch sparked debate on Wednesday as they, as I said, as they plan to introduce this contentious negative gearing and capital gains tax changes to Parliament. The Greens have proposed to limit negative gearing to one home, but Jane Hume told Sky News that the Coalition would not back that compromise, saying, again, it's complicating the tax system. If you want to introduce tax reform, she said, are you limiting negative gearing on shares as well? Are you limiting negative gearing on other asset classes? And this is the complication when you have carve-outs from a tax system. In order to implement tax reform, it has to have those three things. Will it grow the economy? Does it reduce the overall tax burden on people? And most importantly, does it simplify our tax system? She says none of these budget changes do any of those things. Now, As we know, the debate about negative gearing comes as the government considers carve-outs for small businesses and start-ups from GST, or from CGT changes, I should say. And in a statement posted on X this morning, Senator Pauline Hanson, she's had a crack at the Greens and said that One Nation would support negative gearing on two homes for everybody. The Labor government claims to be helping the younger generation, yet they're taking away an investment strategy that's been used by generations before them, she wrote, adding, "We completely oppose the changes to CGT." So, as I said, that story there from the Australian newspaper. Now, just taking you across to another article in the Australian, but this one about South Australia, and the Albanese and Malinauskas governments have confirmed the sale process for the troubled Whyalla Steelworks has been narrowed to two final bidders, with either Matt Lattimore's private company, M Resources, or India's Jindal Steel expected to be chosen as the new owner within months. Now, in a joint statement released on Wednesday this morning, Industry Minister Tim Ayres and South Australian Premier Peter Malinauskas said that both shortlisted bidders supported the government's ambition to turn the steelworks into a modern, low-emissions operation, and the Whyalla facility was placed into administration by the South Australian government in early 2025 after years of mounting frustration with its owner and over unpaid debts and deteriorating maintenance. Now, since then, the federal and state governments have provided a joint $2.6 billion rescue package to support the steelworks, and today they reaffirmed their backing for workers and the Whyalla community as that sale process continues under the administrators. So there you go, that story from the Australian newspaper. Now let's head a little further around the nation, and I'll take you across to a report on Sky News where authorities in New South Wales and Victoria have made no arrests and laid no charges against any of the latest group of returning ISIS brides. Now the cohort of six women and 13 children who arrived in two groups on Tuesday evening. They touched down just weeks after three women were arrested and charged upon their return from Syria. So three of the women, by the look of it, arrived in Sydney just after 5:30, while the others arrived in Melbourne about an hour earlier. A seventh woman had also sought to return but was prevented from doing so after the Albanese government issued a temporary exclusion order on national security grounds. Now, unlike the dramatic scenes which had unfolded on May 7, there were no immediate arrests made in either Melbourne or Sydney on Tuesday evening, although authorities did not rule out taking some of the women into custody at a later date. Now, the New South Wales and Victoria joint counter-terrorism teams issued a statement noting that investigations remained ongoing. That statement said the cohort was subject to a range of operational responses, including the searching of belongings and the downloading of their devices for investigative purposes. The statement continued by saying no one arriving within this cohort has been charged. However, investigations into the activities of Australians who travelled to Syria, including those who've since returned, are ongoing. So that story there from Sky News. Now, just taking you, let's head a little further around the place, and I'm just going to take you across to the Courier Mail, where it's being reported that freshman Labor MP Ali France has been referred to the electoral watchdog over claims that she's enrolled to vote at a vacant block of land. The Queensland Senator, James McGrath, the Shadow Minister for State, wrote to the Australian Electoral Commissioner this morning requesting an immediate investigation into whether the Dixon MP breached the Electoral Act. Now, he claimed it's come to light that Ms France is currently enrolled to vote at a vacant block of land as her principal residence, which has sat empty for a significant period of time. Now, under the AEC guidelines and regulations, this would suggest a clear breach of the Act and therefore should be investigated with the utmost seriousness and in a timely manner. Now, under questioning from Mr. McGrath in Senate estimates last night, the AEC Commissioner, Jeff Pope, this is in Queensland, said that there is no evidence of an MP residing at their residential address, that would be a matter that needed to be examined further. Now, if you don't know who Ms. Francie is, she defeated Peter Dutton at last year's election on her third tilt at the seat. So according to her publicly available register of interest, her main residential property is in Arana Hills, while she has an investment property in the Gap. Now, her office was contacted for comment and the Australian Electoral Commission have confirmed that they did receive this letter and are going to investigate the matter further. So that's interesting, that one out of Queensland. We'll see what happens there. Now let's head a little further around the nation. I'm going to take you across to an interesting one in the Cairns Post, where it's being reported that the party representing tree activists in the battle to save the iconic freshwater plant has withdrawn its legal challenge as the risk of damages payable was suddenly realised. Now, Shelley Wallace, on behalf of the residents fighting to save the rain tree at Old Smithfield Road, instructed her barrister to discontinue her applications against the Cairns Regional Council and the developer. The developer had been issued approved permits for the construction of two semi-attached dwellings on their lot and an operational works permit to remove a historic 19-metre tree in the process. However, Ms. Wallace and the activists were seeking to challenge the legality of the council's decision, and on Sunday, they'd convinced a court to issue a 48-hour injunction to prevent any cutting down of the tree while the arborist was due on Monday. Now, on Tuesday, hours before the original injunction was due to expire, an application to seriously question the council's decision before applying an environment court and request a renewed injunction was heard by a judge. And while the council's lawyers did not object to a second injunction being sought, the barrister representing the developer opposed on behalf of her client. Now, it looks like what's happened then is, despite a drawn-out process from both the activists and the developers' legal teams in establishing the grounds for questioning and reviewing the legality of the council's decisions, the matter concluded after Ms. Stefanos argued the balance of convenience was in her client's favour, given the costs had already been incurred. Now, they'd said that with an operational works permit approved, her client was facing at least $57,000 in expenses linked to the removal of the tree, as well as future costs linked to the building. So it sounds like a pretty wild situation there in Cairns, and an interesting one, isn't it? If you purchase a block of land and then you're deciding that you're going to develop that block of land with two residential dwellings on there, that then you've got, you've got people that are able to stop that from happening, protesting that from happening. I get it. We love our rain trees. I had one that fell on our cubby house, as many people will recall, throughout Cyclone Fina, a beautiful rain tree. We all love them, but unfortunately, they're not that durable during a cyclone. Anyway, that's a side note. It's interesting stuff, I think, when then you've got somebody that owns that block of land and if there is a tree on it and others coming on and basically saying no, that they want it gone. Obviously, the council was having to approve that process as well, but yeah, it makes things really hard, and it'd get to the point where you go, oh, well, there's no point in developing if it doesn't all stack up, and if you're then facing $60,000 just about in legal fees. Now, let me take you back to the Northern Territory, because this is a story that that you'll be interested to hear. It's in the Northern Territory News by Fia Walsh, and it is being reported that not a single dollar has flowed more than a year after the federal government committed $842.6 million to benefit Indigenous Australians in the remote Northern Territory, sparking criticism that the government's bureaucracy was leaving communities in dire need. The Northern Territory Remote Aboriginal Investment Agreement, signed last February, established a partnership between the Northern Territory, Canberra, and Aboriginal Peak Organisations NT, APONT, to secure funding until 2031. Now, that money was pledged to invest in Aboriginal self-determination to close the gap, including many existing services such as remote policing, women's safe houses, the Aboriginal Interpreter Service, early childhood, and preventative health programs. Documents produced in the Senate confirmed no funding had been delivered under the new agreement so far, while chronic problems persist in service delivery. That included an 84% vacancy rate of oral health therapist roles in public health clinics and remote visits being cancelled because of a lack of staff accommodation. The federal government defended its management of the agreement as standard practice, explaining that payments would be made retrospectively once the territory government submitted required documentation. A Labor government spokesperson also said that services had continued under existing arrangements since the NTRAI was signed. She said the first tranche of payments under that agreement is scheduled for next month following finalisation of NT government progress reports, which are assessed for satisfactory delivery. Now, the partnership arrangements represent significant reform, the spokesperson says, and a new way of working, including a deliberate shift to a stronger partnership-based approach to accountability. Now, the spokesperson said the six-year agreement helped to ensure longer-term continuity of remote services while individual funding schedules were negotiated and co-designed with appropriate governance. Victorian Senator Lydia Thorpe said both federal and territory governments had dropped the ball on the agreement. She said our communities are paying the price for incompetence, and the recent NT budget notes that several revised costings due to revised timing of Commonwealth funding under the NTRAI, and communique from the NTRAI Steering Committee also reveal a months-long back and forth delay, that funding rollout. So the committee, comprising of representatives from the federal government, the Northern Territory government and APONT, resolved in March 2025 to get money out the door by the middle of the year. So those agreements, though, were not reached until December. So it is going to be interesting to see what happens there. You know, by the sounds of it, the money is there. I don't know exactly what is holding things up. But yeah, it certainly sounds like that money is there, ready to go. Now, just before we wrap up for this morning, a press release just coming through from Steve Edgington, the Minister for Aboriginal Affairs, saying that Territorians are being encouraged to take part in National Reconciliation Week activities. So as we know, it runs from the 27th of May, which is today, until the 3rd of June. And across the territory, there's going to be movie nights, cultural workshops, music events, family fun days, trivia nights, poetry workshops, morning teas, and school activities. And that is your whip around the nation for this morning. That is pretty much it for us this morning as well. We'll be back again tomorrow morning from 9 o'clock, and we are going to be joined on the show by Steve Edgington, the Minister for Health, very keen to talk a little bit more about, plenty of different things with Steve Edgington, including the situation that we have seen with the CareFlight tender. We'll also talk a little bit more about diphtheria and lots on the agenda. No doubt about that. It is just 11 minutes away from midday. Thanks so much for your company. We'll catch you again tomorrow from 9. Have a lovely afternoon.
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11: Hi, I'm Phoebe Humphrey. Australia's job seeker system is getting its biggest shake-up in decades, with the government scrapping the one-size-fits-all approach. Instead, people will be grouped based on how close they are to finding work, with support tailored to their individual needs. Westpac has been fined $26 million for failing to respond to financial hardship requests. The federal court ruling the bank didn't respond to more than 200 between 2017 and 2023 within the time required by law. The latest inflation figures are out ahead of next month's Reserve Bank meeting. Annual headline inflation has eased to 4.2% in April, down from 4.6%. But the trim mean, the RBA's preferred measure, has actually ticked up 0.1% to 3.4%. Domestic violence services are preparing for a spike in calls due to Game 1 of Origin. The latest data from DV Connect in Queensland reveals there was a 37% increase in calls to its women's line the day after the opener in 2024, while calls to its men's line saw a 7% 71% jump on game night compared to the monthly average. If you or someone you know needs help, call 1-800-RESPECT. No arrests have been made regarding a second group of ISIS brides and their children who arrived back in Australia last night. Former AFP Detective Superintendent David Craig has told Sky he's not sure why.
12: It's very perplexing. There's a declared area offence, which is a very simple offence to prove.
11: And Telstra has swung the axe on more jobs. The telco will cut 111 roles as it continues its restructure. In sport, Maroons assistant Matt Ballon says they've done their homework on Blues debutant Ethan Strange ahead of tonight's State of Origin opener. Strange has been thrust into the New South Wales side to partner Nathan Cleary in the halves. Ballon says they're well aware of his strengths.
13: We're aware of him. He's obviously a great player. So, you know, we've had a look at what his game attributes contain and just had a look at how we'll defend that.
11: And in AFL, James Hurd says he's keen to coach Essendon again if the club wants him. It's after Brad Scott was sacked yesterday. That's the latest news and sport.
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An 80s classic here on Mix 104.9. How about we just make the next hour 80s? You know how I feel about the 80s. I love the 80s music. So how about we keep it all 80s for the first hour here at Mix 104.9. G'day there. You've got Luke here. Happy Wednesday, folk. We're on the downhill trot till the weekend. Make sure you're sticking around because today is obviously a big day as New South Wales are going to entirely fall apart and lose at State of Origin. And if you can't tell, I am a Queenslander. We'll be going over a little bit of a match preview and what to expect in match one, some of the big players that are out, and my predictions. I think you know which way I'm going to be swinging. Plus, you can win yourself a $250 Darwin. How? Well, I'll tell you right after a little bit of Journey. Don't stop believing. For a whole hour of 80s music, we've got plenty more from the 80s. Right after this, here on Mix 104.9.

0: Sarah has already been out and about for her dollar drop. 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All you got to do is be out and about in Darwin City supporting local business, and you could be walking away with 250 Darwin dollars. 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A little bit of a hint, Darwin City Retailers Associations are the guys behind it, so you know it's going to be somewhere within Darwin City. That's your first clue. I'm giving you that one for free. But if you do follow them on their Instagram and Facebook, they like to be a little bit cheeky with it and post when and where Sarah will be out and about a little bit early, so you can get that best chance of winning your 250 Darwin dollars. Jump onto dcra.com.au to find out some more info about Sarah's dollar drop.
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0: Bit of Hall & Oates here on Mix 104.9. Today is quite the big day. Obviously, there is a lot of dueling going around at work sites and offices all around the country because State of Origin is on. Yes, Queensland are going to be taking on New South Wales, and looking like it's going to be quite a scrappy game. That's my prediction, at least. It's going to be one of those real high-pressure origins where momentum's just going to be constantly swinging between the two teams, and there is quite a few injuries. I mean, Mitch Moses yesterday was ruled out due to a hamstring strain after training. Peyton Haas, Latrell Mitchell are out for New South Wales, but it's not all sunshine and rainbows as well for Queensland, as Xavier Coates, Reece Walsh won't be playing. Unsure about Walshy, though. He seems like he's healthy, but he's not in the squad. But it's still looking like it's going to be a great game with a lot of players to watch. Is Brian Toho, I mean, try-scoring machine for New South Wales. And also, can't forget about Hammer. Hammer is hopefully going to show out for Queensland. I'm hoping for a Queensland win. If you're hoping for a New South Wales win, I mean, I still like you for listening to Mix 104.9, but just for today, I like you a little bit less, all right? Trust me, the whole office here at Mix 104.9 is Blues supporters, so I love the appreciation from some Queensland fans. But hopefully you have a fun and a safe night as well. Kickoff does start at 7:30, so make sure you are ready for your kickoff at home if you're heading out to a pub or anywhere across the territory, and go the Maroons!
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0: Zombies, the Cranberries here on Mix 104.9. Make sure you're sticking around after your national news because we've got plenty more. We're going to be talking about the Darwin Street Art Festival. It does return for another year. It's actually the 10th year of running this, so they are putting on a couple of murals. I'll be telling you where they are. Plus, I've got a couple of double passes to our brand new preview screening of Masters of the Universe. We'll be giving those away right after this here on Mix.
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14: Hello, I'm Michaela Carr. Westpac has been fined $26 million for failing to respond to financial hardship requests. The federal court ruling the bank didn't respond to more than 200 of them between 2017 and 23 within the time frame required by law. It included customers struggling to meet their home loan, credit card and personal loan repayments. The federal government is being accused of trying to ram tax changes through the Senate. The coalition wants an inquiry into the changes to capital gains gains tax and plan to vote down the bill, even though it's linked to tax offsets. The Royal Commission into the Bondi terror attack has been told police were outgunned by the attackers, officers armed with handguns against rifles carried by the gunmen, with the New South Wales Assistant Police Commissioner David Hudson saying police put themselves in danger going up against them. The outgoing head of the National Anti-Corruption Commission has apologised for the delays into the Robodebt inquiry, Paul Brereton saying, looking back, it would have been better if the commission didn't get involved in the first place, but he denies he contributed to the suffering of victims. Telstra has swung the axe on more jobs. The telco will cut 111 roles as it continues its restructure. And the price of oil has gone back up again. This follows the US airstrikes on Iran yesterday. It's now more than $100 per barrel. To sport, a Maroons assistant Matt Borland says they've done their homework on Blues debutant Ethan Strange ahead of tonight's Origin opener. Strange will partner Nathan Cleary in the halves, and Borland says they're well aware of his strengths.
15: We're aware of him. He's obviously a great player. A lot of our guys have played against him. So, you know, we've had a look at what his game attributes contain.
14: And in the AFL, 19 players getting ready to join their new teams after the mid-season rookie draft. Essendon selecting West Australian Jackson Artemis with its number one pick.
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0: We left that low tide of 3.4 metres at 25 past 9 this morning, so we're on our way to a high tide of 5.8 metres. That will be over at 12 past 3 this afternoon. A sunny one with some light winds. Right now, though, it's at 29 in the city, 29 in the rural area, and 28 in Katherine.
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0: 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We've got a brand new preview screening. If you haven't heard, we're going to the movies to see this one.
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0: Yes, Masters of the Universe is getting a brand new action adventure movie coming out June 4th, but we get to see it before anyone else here in Australia. All you have to do is simply call up on 8941 or 1049 to get yourself a double pass. All I'm curious is, who are you backing for tonight? Obviously, I'm talking about State of Origin, Queensland versus New South Wales. 1049 to get yourself a double pass. All I'm curious is, who are you backing for tonight? Obviously, I'm talking about State of Origin, Queensland versus New

0: Gavin Dugois here on Mix 104.9 and on 8941-1049. We're going along the movies to see this one.
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0: yes, Masters of the Universe is getting a brand new movie, and on 8941-1049, Dean has called up. Firstly, Dean, I've got to ask, New South Wales or Queensland? Don't worry, there's no right answer.
2: There is a right answer, and it's the Blues, mate.
0: Oh,
2: Go the Blues!
0: No. Well, I'm still going to give you this double pass, even though you are a Blues supporter, mate. Hey, you've got to, now the hard part. Who are you going to bring along with you?
2: Actually, I've got a 10-year-old son, and I've actually been watching He-Man, the cartoon show, with him, so he is definitely coming along with me.
0: Oh, so you've shown him a little bit of a blast to the past, and now you're going to show him the brand new movie.
2: Yeah, absolutely, mate. I was a massive fan when I was a kid. I'd singlets and T-shirts and everything of He-Man, so looking forward to it.
0: If your 10-year-old wants to bring a couple extra of his friends as well, we're more than happy to get you another couple of tickets as well to our brand new preview screening. Tell him to bring his friends along. I mean, it's a great cartoon series, and I love that you're passing it on to the new generation. So thank you very much, and I'll see you over at the cinemas.
2: Beautiful. Thanks very much. Cheers.
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0: Bit of Carrie Underwood here on Mix 104.9. It's crazy to think that the Darwin Street Art Festival has been happening for 10 years, but it is a decade of a Darwin Street Art Festival, and honestly, I love this festival so much. It makes Darwin so much brighter and really puts us on the map because we really go about it in such a unique way. And this year, there are more than 20 artists that are going to be doing murals all across the city. And there are so many murals. I've actually got the map right in front of me. You can head to darwinstreetartfestival.com.au to see all of where the murals are. There are quite a lot in the city, quite a lot through Kavanagh Street towards Daly Street and Gardiner Road. There's actually four right near Gardiner Road, right across the station from where we are. But there's plenty more in Perrap, Nightcliff, Woolner, Waterfront, Birkin, East Point, and Casuarina. If you want to see any of those, make sure you head to their brand new interactive map with over 150 murals. I can barely draw a stick figure in a car, but these guys are really outdoing the territory and making it look as beautiful as possible. Like, you know, when you're driving into the city along Stuart Highway, and there's been that piece of graffiti there for God knows how long by the double set of lights there. There's that Godzilla one that I saw a dude today repainting it for Darwin Street Art Festival, and there are tons of little murals out there just popping out. My mum, actually, shout out to my mum if she is listening. There was one over in Austin Lane, the beautiful Mexican one with the skeleton on there. She did end up bringing coffee to the guys every single day because she just loved the artwork so much. So if you do see any of these artists, remember, most of them are traveling all around the world. Deliver them a bottle of water, maybe a croissant or whatever, and help them out because they really are making our city that little bit more beautiful. But darwinstreetartfestival.com.au is the number one place that you can head to see all of the beautiful murals. Or you can just follow them on their Instagram and Facebook, Darwin Street Art Festival on Instagram and Facebook. Hey, coming up next though, we got some tunes from the Stones here at Mix.
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0: Robbie Williams taking us back to 97 here on Mix 104.9. That is my time, folks. Hopefully you've had a lovely Wednesday. 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From 4 o'clock onwards, you can catch Jonesy and Amanda on your drive home. But Sarah's going to be hopping in the studio next. I know she's got a couple of things to give away. I know she definitely has a double pass to our brand new preview screening of Masters of the Universe. I'm going to ask you to do this one favor for me, all right? When she does ask for you to call up to win yourself Master of the Universe tickets, firstly, call up so you can get the tickets because I want to see you guys at the cinemas. But I want Queensland fans to call up and make sure she really knows you're a Queensland supporter. I don't think she's a Blues fan. I think she's more AFL and she doesn't really follow the rugby. I know she loves her All Blacks, but make sure you really say that she's a Queensland fan and make sure it's a little secret between us, all right? But you can catch me 7:30 out and about in the Roadrunner and, of course, 11 till 2 every single weekday here at Mix 104.9. But that's my time, so see ya!
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14: Hello, I'm Michaela Carr. The Treasurer has welcomed the easing in inflation, crediting the cut in petrol excise. Headline inflation came in at 4.2% in the 12 months to April, down from 4.6%. Jim Chalmers says halving the fuel excise has taken out some of the sting.
15: Automotive fuel fell 7% in April. It was rising 32.8% in March, and that's why we stepped in. Treasury analysis shows that our cut to the fuel excise reduced headline inflation by around half of a percentage point.
14: The federal court has fined Westpac $26 million for failing to respond to more than 200 cases of financial hardship. The judge says the bank's breach of credit law between 2017 and 23 was grossly negligent and had caused serious harm to customers. The Royal Commission into Anti-Semitism and Social Cohesion is sitting for its final day of public hearings. The New South Wales Police Commissioner has told the Commission police have reservations about boosting power for Jewish security groups, admitting it would be problematic. A major breakthrough for type 1 diabetes has been approved. T-Zell can delay the onset of the condition and the need for insulin. And the Beckhams are officially billionaires. David and Victoria have increased their combined wealth to $2.2 billion. And they've celebrated with a luxury family holiday in Ibiza. In sport, Maroons assistant Matt Borland is backing Queensland skipper Cam Munster to go to another level in tonight's Origin opener. The Storm star is in a form slump, but Borland says there's no sign of a lack of confidence at camp.
16: Munster, he's always got a fire in the belly to play for any team, and you know when it's time to switch on, he's got a switch so he can just go banging and be playing great footy. So he's been fantastic all week and led the team around really well.
14: And Aussie Kim Birrell has secured the biggest win of her career, downing world number 5 Jessica Pegula in 3 sets at the French Open.
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17: At 3:15 this afternoon, we'll reach a high tide of 5.8 metres, and at 10 o'clock tonight, another low of 2.1. Sunny conditions expected today, a few light winds, tops of 31 in the city, 32 in the rural, and a beautiful 30 in Katherine.
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0: afternoon, everyone. It's Mix 104.9, just on 20 past 2. Hope you're having a fantastic Wednesday. We have got New South Wales supporters tromping around the building like no tomorrow. To be honest, though, over the years, every office I've worked in or normally, you know, people we've had through this office have always been Queensland supporters. This is the first year that New South Wales have been either at one, extremely vocal, or two, they've all just banded together. Anyway, I do love a good night of footy, especially when it, you know, lands in the middle of the week. You know, pizza, a few beverages tonight. Kind of feels like a bit of a weekend vibe. Anyway, I'm from Victoria, so and now the Northern Territory, so I don't really support either one. But any excuse just to get in and amongst some footy games. The Fugees on the other side of this, Mix 104.9.
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0: Oh, good afternoon. It's Sarah here with you. Mix at 104.9. You've probably heard about the Lego exhibition that is now taken over the Darwin Convention Centre. Super excited for this one. It's on right now and it's going to be on until the 19th of July. So, you know the guy from Lego Masters, like the Lego professional, Ryan McNaught? Well, he put this together a few years ago. It's called the Wonders of the World Exhibition. And, it's going to be here in Darwin. And it's been a few years since it's happened. We were talking about this yesterday and it's a very interactive thing. We got to talk with Ryan about it yesterday. So you can go look at the displays and see the fantastic pieces that he's put together. But you can actually, kids, sit down and play with the Lego. And when I say kids, it's definitely not just for them. Everyone loves Lego, any age. So it's down at the Darwin Convention Centre and it is going to be awesome. Right on, right through school holidays. So till the 19th of July, you'll be able to see that down there.
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0: 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If you missed anything on 360 this morning with Katie Wolfe, jump online, mix104.9.com.au. You can always catch up on everything you missed. Still to come this afternoon, Russell Crowe. He's always been one to speak his mind. He really doesn't care how famous he is. He will tell people what he thinks of them. Anyway, we'll find out exactly what happened when he ran into a whole bunch of fans outside of his hotel room. But next, national news for you. 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
3: Yeah, disappointing from a health perspective. There's a lot of smoke and mirrors to make it look like there's headline investment in health. But the truth is, once you dig down, you can see that that's not actually the case. There's an increase, and there's always an increase in health budgets year on year across the country. That's not a surprise. But a lot of that is cut away in areas where it matters. So there's cut in primary care. There's cuts in remote primary care especially, cuts in mental health, and cuts in disease prevention at a time when we're facing epidemics and pandemics all over the country.
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13: Hello, I'm Michaela Carr. The Employment Minister has defended an overhaul of JobSeeker. The federal government will replace the one-size-fits-all model with splitting people into three categories based on how job-ready they are. Amanda Rishworth says it's not just about ensuring that payment recipients are looking for work.
14: One of the challenges is making sure it's not necessarily the compliance that's the problem. It's what activities people are undertaking.
13: The Treasurer concedes that inflation is still way too high despite an easing in the past month. Headline inflation fell from 4.6% in the year to March, but Jim Chalmers says there's still a lot of work to do.
15: But we know that there's still an inflation challenge in our economy. There was before the war, but the war in the Middle East has turbocharged that inflation challenge.
13: Australia's largest motoring group says drivers are being slugged more at the bowser while billions are being pulled out of road funding. The NRMA says it's an analysis of the budget shows nearly $4 billion fewer dollars will go to transport in the next 4 years. The leaking of information about the arrest of former soldier Ben Robert Smith has been referred to the National Corruption Watchdog. Some media outlets were already at Sydney Airport in April as Robert Smith arrived with federal police officers from Brisbane. And Eurovision star Delta Goodrum has asked police for protection from a Sydney man she claims is harassing her. The State of Origin kicks off tonight between New South Wales and Queensland in Sydney. Former Blues skipper Paul Gallen has told Nine Raiders star and Origin debutant Ethan Strange will be ready to go.
16: You know, he's already toured overseas with the Australian team last year. He's seen all these guys prepared. He knows them all really well. He's been in camp the entire time with the Blues, so he won't miss a beat, mate. He'll be ready. He'll be right to go.
13: And in the AFL, Brad Scott insists he has no bitter feelings against Essendon after he was sacked by the Bombers earlier this week.
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17: In Allawa, smash on Trail Road at Rossdale Road. Otherwise, it's accident to breakdown. Free, busy though, McMinn Street to the city, the Stuart Highway, Wooldo, Weather, the Unverima, Roadworks 2, Trail Road, Perra Drive, and the Stuart Highway at Villeroy Road. 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
0: Well, in about 15 minutes, we'll reach a high tide of 5.8 metres. At 10 o'clock tonight, another low of 2.1. Sunny conditions today with light winds. Looks like it'll be much the same tomorrow. Tops of 31 in the city, 32 in the rural, 30 in Katherine.
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1: It's just on 10 past 3, Mix 104.9. Sarah here with you for this Wednesday. I'm a huge Vegemite fan, always have been. How do you spread your Vegemite? Just a little flavouring on the toast? Or do you pack it on? I'm somewhere in the middle. I've never been here nor there. Anyway, my daughter Denver, I'm not too sure if she's that much of a fan of Vegemite. Anyway, it got the office talking because every now and again, they bring out limited edition jars. Over the years, you know, sometimes they've put Vegemite in collector's cups. So once you finish it, you keep the cup. I've got a few of those. I've always been one to collect it. And the latest one that if people are going to obviously start collecting is our 18-year-old sprinting superstar, Gout Gout. Like, we have everything on this guy to bring home a gold medal one day for Australia, like at the Fall Olympics. He's still fairly young, so it's on the cards, but he is on this limited edition Vegemite. Instead of saying Vegemite across the red part of the logo, it says Gout Gout, and it's got him in full sprint mode. Quite the honour. If you want to read the full story, mix1049.com.au. Coming up for you next, there's a fantastic trivia night tomorrow night at the Darwin Trailer Boat Club. We've got all the details for how you can support this wonderful organisation, Variety NT.

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Mix 104.9, Sarah here with you this afternoon, and we continue to do amazing work with this huge and wonderful organisation here in the Northern Territory, Variety NT. They make it possible for all children from all walks of life to always have a fair go. I absolutely love being an ambassador for this fantastic organisation. Now, there's a way that you too can really easily involve yourself tomorrow night at the Darwin Trailer Boat Club. Every year for the National Reconciliation Week, they run a trivia night, and it's all to raise money for Variety NT. So you can buy tickets to play trivia. So you and your team go in, you buy a ticket, and that fully goes to Variety NT. They've got some fantastic prizes. And Thursday night, why not go down and give trivia a go? I believe it starts at around 6:30. But look, go onto the Variety NT Facebook page. You can follow the links there and get your tickets, or the Darwin Trailer Boat Club. Fantastic venue. Very nice at that time of night as well, watching the sunset go down. And support this wonderful organisation. This is an annual event they do, and they always need the support of the community. So make sure you get involved.

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15: 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So we're back to being accident or breakdown free. 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

0: It's Mix 104.9. Hope you're having a fantastic Wednesday. You gotta love Russell Crowe. He's, I think, at the age and the point in his career when he knows he can, well, sort of say and do what he wants and people will either love him or hate him. But it's more that he doesn't, like, he doesn't care. And I love, the latest thing everyone is talking about is a video that has gone viral of him walking out of his hotel room. Now, over his career, he would have been mobbed by so many fans. I mean, he is amazing. He has done so many amazing things over his career, like movie-wise. So, yes, he would be used to being mobbed by fans, but it's kind of like he's had enough. And he was caught walking out of this hotel room, stopping everyone who was standing there, either, you know, wanting to take photos or get him to sign something. And he just told them all to hold on. And if anyone starts acting like a dickhead, he'll cut it. He'll jump in the car and go. But if you all be nice to me, then I'll sign a few things. And he did. You know what? It kind of worked. It looked in the video like it worked. Everyone behaved and just waited their turn and, well, they got their thing signed. If you want to see the video, mix1049.com.au. Kudos to you, Russell Crowe.
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14: Hello, I'm Michaela Carr. The government is continuing to talk up its changes to housing taxes, with Labor set to introduce its budget bill tomorrow. Anthony Albanese has told Parliament the bill needs to pass to allow young Australians to get into the housing market.
15: We are doing this because we want aspiration for all, not just for some.
14: The Treasurer has played down hopes the cut to fuel excise could be extended. It comes after inflation eased from 4.6% to 4.2%, thanks largely to the drop in fuel prices. The man charged with killing a prominent Labor figure in an alleged one-punch attack in Perth will fight a manslaughter charge at trial. 20-year-old Brodie Dewar has pleaded not guilty to the manslaughter of Tim Picton in December last year. The head of ABC News has quit. Justin Stevens' resignation comes the day before he's set to appear before a Senate committee, where he's likely to be questioned about the organisation's recent strike. strike, as well as the massive payout to former presenter Antoinette Latouf. Deforestation in the Amazon has fallen to its lowest level since 2019. Brazil lost 985,000 hectares of forest last year, but that was down more than 20% on 2024. And a man who allegedly wore a swastika shirt outside an investigation on anti-Semitism and social cohesion has been banned from going near the inquiry. 68-year-old Alan Minas was moved on early this month. Blues assistant Matt King says he's passed on insider knowledge about Queensland halfback Sam Walker after working closely with him at the Roosters. He says hopefully that'll work in their favour in tonight's opening Origin match in Sydney.
16: I feel like I've got an understanding on how Sammy Walker plays his footy, and you know, my job is to pass on some knowledge to our boys on how to negate that. And you know, we've done some work on that this week, and let's hope that it plays out in our favour tonight.
14: And in the AFL, former Bombers coach James Hurt has confirmed he's interested in replacing Brad Scott.
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20: Top of the afternoon to you, Amanda.
21: Hello, how are you?
20: You look all military dressed today.
21: This is one of those jackets that I buy at the Finders Keepers markets. This is a woman, she gets military jackets, old, you know, discarded ones, army disposal ones, and stitches things on them. Have you seen the back? I'll show you.
20: Oh, it's got David Bowie on it.
21: In sequins.
20: Ziggy Stardust.
21: Yeah.
20: It's very good. It's, you know, it's like what John Lennon and Michael Jackson used to do. They dress up like military leaders, but they had actually no ranking in the military.
21: No, I haven't got any epaulettes on.
20: Well, I'm sure in the media you would have plenty of, you'd be like a general. You'd be like an admiral.
21: I would. I'd make you do push-ups in the mud and squinch your face in. I'd be that person.
20: How does that feel, Mayo?
21: It'd be all of that.
20: From officer and a gentleman. Mm-hmm. I'd be in it for the white uniform. Well, that's hard. You know, all those whites.
21: It's my wedding anniversary today.
20: Happy anniversary.
21: Cutting through the garbage that's coming out of your mouth.
20: Happy anniversary, baby.
21: You know, it's interesting. I put something on socials today. Harley and I have been married for 36 years. And next to my bed, I have a – Harley and I sadly don't sleep in the same bed anymore. We have care in the house for Harley, who has a form of Parkinson's disease, and it's a very hard thing to be going through. But it's a postcard that I wrote to him. I'll read you – it's a postcard. You describe the picture, Brendan. It's got two old people – asleep in chairs, on deck chairs, maybe on a cruiser in an old people's home is kind of how it looks, doesn't it?
20: Yeah, very nice.
21: And on the back of the card, I was on a Beyond 2000 trip. It was just before we got married. And I sent this to him. We're both working at Beyond 2000. And I said on the back of it, "My darling, here's to Mr. and Mrs. Oliver in the Sunshine Home 40 years from now. You and me, babe, Beyond 2000. And I sleep with that, as I said, next to the bed. And what I put on my socials this morning, and I'll just read it so I don't have to get emotional and come up with new words, if that's all right.
20: Sure.
21: I wrote, "I sent this card to Harley just before we married when I was away on a Beyond 2000 filming trip. I joked that we'd be sitting side by side in our dotage 40 years later. 40 years seemed like a crazy, unimaginable leap, but I was keen for it all and I believed in us. Today is our 36th wedding anniversary. Not everything has been smooth sailing. Harley's health means some days are scary, sad and confronting, but I'd still choose us every day. Still on the ride, still leaping and believing." And you know what I think
20: is that,
21: you know, a long-term relationship is always going to morph in and out of bits and pieces, and you're a very lucky person if you get to 90 and fall asleep in your bed with a big smile on your face. That's not everyone's reality. And you have to ride the waves that come at you, and you have to reevaluate what the winds are. And I thought that on the weekend where we were there with the boys, we were clinking a glass for their birthdays, Harley was in great form making us laugh. That's a win.
20: Mm.
21: Tonight we'll be watching State of Origin. We'll be eating pizza and having a glass of wine. That's a win. Another anniversary. That's a win. Because to be honest, this time last year I didn't know if we'd have another one. And I don't know what the future holds. So you take the wins where you get them. And I'm glad that our sons get to see. They see the hard stuff too. They don't live at home. but they're there all the time and they phone me every day and we're all part of the same the same story, and they see that life's not always easy, and but that you morph with the changes and what a long-term relationship, what that looks like, and the and what sacrifice means and what love means and all the rest of that stuff. So Harley, happy anniversary, Harley. Yeah. And, you know, at 36, that's 36 years, that's a win.
20: Good. Well said, friend.
21: Thank you.
20: Well said. And happy anniversary to
21: you
20: both.
21: Thank you very much.
20: We have an action-packed show today. Who's in bed with Jonesy and Amanda?
21: Well, who will it be?
20: Who will it
21: I'll
20: be?
21: I'll be on my own. Who will it be?
20: We've got that for the off chance that you win a mattress worth upwards of $2,000. Which is great. Instagram makes its return. And we can't do anything until we do the fast five. It's Jonesy and Amanda driving you home.

0: Hello there, it's Jonesy and Amanda driving you home. Amanda's anniversary today, 36 years. She's been married to Harley for. What about that?
1: Yeah, you know, any long-term relationship, even a short-term relationship, all you can do on the day is hold hands and jump into the abyss together. And sometimes you make it, sometimes you don't, but you have to just go in with belief and hope for the best.
0: I've just been scooching through some pictures of your wedding day.
1: Oh, a friend of mine sent me those this morning. Look at this one. It's me and Harley.
0: What's that on
1: your
0: head?
1: This works on radio. It's netting, but it was like a big buffon.
0: What the hell is that?
1: What does that mean?
0: It's like a fire hazard.
1: Brendan, well, that's my
0: huge
1: wedding day.
0: Yeah.
1: Not all of us had a mullet like you did.
0: My mullet, I had to get bridesmaids to carry it down the aisle.
1: Yeah, see, I've got flowers in the front of it.
0: So is the veil fushed back?
1: The whole thing was
0: beautiful.
1: Whoosh. Shut your neck. The whole thing was whoosh. It wasn't a veil. Yeah. It was netting all whooshed.
0: And Harley looks lovely too. He's got the moustache, mustachio.
1: That came off on our honeymoon.
0: Did it?
1: Yeah. Like we're going to witness protection. There's me and my parents.
0: Yep. And Harley looks lovely too. He's got the moustache, mustachio.
1: That came off on our honeymoon.
0: Did it?
1: Yeah. Like we're going to witness protection. There's me and my parents.
0: Yep.

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1: Fast Five.
2: Five questions. Can you go all the way and answer all five questions correctly? If you do that, Amanda will say.
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2: Corey's in Werribee.
3: Hi, Corey.
4: Hello, how you doing?
3: Very well,
2: doing
3: thank
2: right.
3: you.
4: That's good, yeah, I'm doing great, thank you.
3: Here's question one for you, Corey. Rich Uncle Pennybags is the mascot for which board game?
4: Oh, I've already lost, I couldn't tell you.
3: Sorry, Corey.
2: Bruce is in Narre Warren South.
3: Hi, Bruce.
5: Hey, guys, how you doing?
3: Very good. Well. Rich Uncle Pennybags, I didn't know that was his name, but he's the mascot for which board game?
5: Uncle.
3: Rich. If you're typing it in, Rich Uncle Pennybags. Which board game has a little mascot that's a big Richie?
5: Monopoly,
3: you got there.
2: Bruce, let's play Riff Raff.
6: Is there any old Riff Raff backstage?
7: Oh, Riff Raff everywhere.
8: Got you, I understand. Got to keep out the Riff Raff.
2: Bruce, would you consider yourself a rock dog?
5: Yes,
3: that's not
5: absolutely.
3: The question.
2: Okay.
3: That's not the question.
2: Well, okay, you put your rock dog credentials on the line. What song features this riff? Yeah. Bruce?
5: Enter Sandman by Metallica.
2: You
3: that's
2: are
3: it.
2: A rock dog. Never land.
3: You're up to question three, Bruce, and it goes a little bit like this. This is multiple choice. Which country is home to the largest Japanese population outside of Japan? Is it A, Peru, B, the USA, or C, Brazil?
5: Brazil.
3: It is Brazil.
2: That's Brazil.
3: Brazil's the home to the largest population of people of Japanese descent outside of Japan, an estimated 2.7 million Japanese Brazilians. The community began forming in large numbers in the 1900s when the migrants went there from Japan to work in coffee plantations.
2: Were they known as Brazilians?
3: I don't know, but that's the amount of money I've got down the back of my car seat right now.
2: What's the name of the famous snow monkey who went viral for his attachment to a large stuffed orangutan toy, Bruce?
5: Sorry, I missed the question.
3: Oh, Bruce.
5: Can you go again?
2: Bruce,
3: we can, but you have to put boxing gloves on so you're not typing.
2: Yeah.
5: I'm not typing. I'm at my kid's school picking her up.
3: Actually. Oh, okay. Well, that's right there.
2: You sound so loving. What's the name of the famous snow monkey who went viral for his attachment to a large stuffed orangutan toy?
3: Do you remember him? I thought he was a macaque, but he was a snow monkey.
2: Yeah, snow monkey.
3: Oh, Bruce.
5: Can I get a clue?
3: No.
2: Bruce.
3: This was a huge story in the news just a few months ago.
2: Good luck picking up the love of your life, mate. It's Jonesy and Amanda driving you home.
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4: Fast Five.
0: Fast Five is happening, man, and we're up to question number four.
5: It's going to Adele on the Central Coast. Hello, Adele.
6: Hello, good afternoon. Happy anniversary,
5: Oh,
6: Amanda.
5: Adele, aren't you sweet?
0: Amanda was just lamenting, Adele, all the men that we just had on. Not one of them said happy anniversary.
5: I wasn't lamenting. I just noticed.
0: You just know. Well, thanks for the wishes.
6: You must have the patience of a saint.
5: Very much so. Being in here, you can imagine, Adele.
0: Although we often compare notes, Harley and I, just about you.
5: No, you don't.
0: Yeah, we do. There was a lot of times when we just, you know, because he operates you differently than to what I do.
5: Yeah, because he doesn't grate my face with a cheese grater.
0: No, I don't. I never do that.
5: Question number four for you. What's the name of the famous snow monkey, also known as a macaque? Big in the news, went viral for his attachment to a large stuffed orangutan toy.
6: That would be Punch.
5: It was
0: Punch the monkey.
5: Little Punch.
0: He's still with us, isn't he?
5: Yeah.
0: And that was Harambe.
5: Oh, yeah, that was years ago.
0: Mm-hmm. Matthew Thompson, Andrew Johns and Cameron Smith will be in the commentary box for which sporting match tonight, Adele?
6: State of Origin.
0: State of Origin.
5: That's it.
0: It totally snuck up on me.
5: I thought so too. There hasn't been as much frou-frou around about it, or am I imagining that?
0: No, there's been a little bit of frou-frou.
5: You know what all the frou-frou is for is that shark show. I'm going to have a drink every time during the broadcast tonight Channel 9 plays that shark promo.
0: Yeah.
5: I'll be drunk as
0: well,
5: a skunk.
0: Well, they were worried about the shark show because of the amount of shark attacks we've had, so they put it back a little bit.
5: Don't you think people prefer to see celebrities getting chomped?
0: Congratulations to you, Adele. I'm surprised I didn't get asked to go on that show.
5: We all put your name in the hat. Nominated more than anyone else.
0: Has it got to this stage of my career?
5: I'm putting you in the snake show.
0: That I'm not even getting asked to go on the shark show. Congratulations to you, Adele. You've won the Jam Pack. 4 tickets to the Good Food and Wine Show. 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Not you, Adele, because you'll be there.
6: Thank you so much.
5: Thank you, Adele.
6: Thank you.
5: Thank you.
0: Thank you.
5: Oh, Ryan faded her out.
0: Good on you, Ryan.
5: She's
0: about to say happy anniversary to you.
5: I'm sure she was. TikTok,
0: you know what?
5: Tucker's on the way.
0: Well, apropos of your anniversary, there's something I'd like to, I just had a thought about it. It was that time we tested Harley on his popular culture knowledge. Remember that? Because one thing about Amanda's husband, not many people would know, you work in this business, but he has little to any idea about any popular culture.
5: He's a documentary maker. He works in television and all that sort of stuff, or he did, but he reads science magazines. He has no popular culture knowledge at all.
0: But we should replay that because it was very funny. That's coming up. And TikTok Tucker, as you say. It's Jonesy and Amanda driving you home.

0: Hello, it's Jonesy the Manor driving you home. On this day, the 27th of May, well, 36 years ago, you were tying the knot.
1: Yes, we were.
0: For your wedding anniversary,
1: yeah.
0: 36 years.
1: Hell of a
0: pretty
1: long
0: good.
1: Time, isn't it?
0: That's a long, long
1: That's
0: time.
1: That's grown-upsville.
0: Because we're...
1: You're 35, I think, this year.
0: Yeah, 35. You were 19. What year were you?
1: 1990. Let's do the maths.
0: I'm 1991.
1: Mm-hmm.
0: Yeah. Wow. It just goes so quick, doesn't it?
1: It does, doesn't it?
0: Your husband, Harley, he works in the business. He was an editor on Beyond 2000.
1: And then a producer, but he's been a documentary maker.
0: Yep.
1: He's a big science head.
0: He worked on The Money Show.
1: That's right. But he doesn't know popular culture in any way. That whole thing is of no interest at all to him.
0: And one day we're at work and we're just talking about Harley's lack of popular culture.
1: And you didn't believe me when I said how bad it was.
0: I said, surely he knows. He knows some stuff.
1: No, knows nothing.
0: So what we did, we thought we'd put him to the test.
1: Now, remember, this was back, what year was it?
0: 2022.
1: And the stories we quizzed him on were stories that were so big in the news at the time.
0: And we just wanted to see how bad he was at popular culture. I was quite amazed at how bad he was.
1: Yeah.
0: We used a series of dings and buzzers for correct answers. We had this and this for an incorrect answer.
2: You stupid, stupid man.
0: Which is what I once said to you. That came to us courtesy of when you caught me cheating in the ill-fated segment on this show called It Is Your Birthday.
1: Wow.
0: Do you remember that? For weeks and weeks, I claimed to have gypsy powers.
1: I'd say Roseanne Barr, and you knew exactly when her birthday was. And I'd say, how are you doing it?
0: And I had a producer on the inside who would give me the, and they'd write it up on the whiteboard in a surreptitious way.
1: Yeah, it was all this code. And morning I discovered it, I clomped around and ripped the piece of paper out of your hand.
0: So with all that said, that was the wrong buzzer. Please enjoy this memory.
1: Enjoy the popular culture dumbness of my husband.
0: Here we go. How well does Harley know popular culture? And now here's your host, Amanda. Are there any questions, Keller?
1: Well, hello, everyone. Today's contestant is Kiwi Harley Oliver. Hello, Harley.
3: Hi, and with the $10,000, I think I'll spend it all on myself.
1: Oh, well, you can hang up right now. All right, you ready? Here's question number one.
3: Okay.
1: Who did Brad Pitt famously leave Jennifer Aniston for? This is an easy one. Oh, come on.
3: That woman who was a very large woman in the black.
1: What?
3: a lot of black.
0: Yeah, Angelina Jolie, that sounds right.
1: A large woman in the black.
3: That's correct.
0: Yeah, that's correct.
1: You're not even making this up, are you?
3: No, that was the easy one.
0: It was a large woman in black.
1: That was your
0: tattoos,
1: gateway question.
0: Drinks a brother's blood.
1: Wait till you see the others. All right, question two. In 2019, Forbes named Kylie Jenner the youngest self-made billionaire ever. How does she become so rich? What's her line of business?
3: Oh, I know this. She was an Olympic athlete.
1: No.
2: You stupid, stupid man.
1: Kylie Jenner.
3: Right. Well, what did she used to be called?
1: That's Caitlyn Jenner.
3: Oh, okay.
1: Kylie's the child.
0: Yeah.
1: No, Kylie's always been a she.
0: It was Kylie Cosmetics.
3: Kylie, she was on Neighbours.
1: Stop it. Stop being stupid now. She had cosmetics. All right. How about question three? What band was Beyonce officially a part of before she was just Beyonce?
0: You know this. Come on.
1: He won't know it.
0: You know it.
3: The Supremes.
1: Oh, come on.
2: Stupid, stupid
0: that was Destiny's
2: man.
0: Child, Harley.
1: Wow. You know.
3: No, is that wrong?
0: It was wrong.
1: Let's go to an easy one.
0: Okay.
1: Who's the lead singer of U2?
0: Come on, you know this.
3: Bono.
1: Yes. Hurrah. Yeah, okay. Who is Taylor Swift's song, We Are Never Getting Back Together, rumoured to be about? It's been everywhere recently. Maybe. Come on.
3: About her breakup with.
1: With who?
3: Who? With.
1: Billy
2: Joel.
1: Oh.
2: You stupid, stupid man.
1: You'll know this one.
0: I forgot about the time they spent together.
1: You'll know this one. And in 2003, at the MTV Video Music Awards, who did Madonna pash off?
0: You know this.
1: Come on.
3: Wasn't that guy who played Dumbledore?
1: No, it's Britney Spears.
2: You stupid, stupid man.
0: That's the guy who played Dumbledore.
1: Wow. And this one, come on. And
0: okay. Are we going to wrap this up?
1: This is your last question. I happen to know you're not making up that you don't know these things.
0: This is for all the cash and prizes.
3: No, I have no idea.
1: All right.
0: Winner takes it all.
1: You'd have to have been in a coma not to know this one.
0: Here it is.
1: Bennifer refers to which iconic couple who have reunited?
3: One of them's Ben Affleck.
1: Yes. Huh? Who's the she?
3: And Jennifer Aniston.
2: Oh! You stupid, stupid man.
1: It's Jennifer Lopez.
0: And there it is. How well does Harley know popular culture?
1: Wow. You have got one right. Bono.
3: That's good.
0: There you go. And you get a night with Amanda Keller.
1: No, you don't, you idiot.
3: No chance of that.
0: Harley, happy anniversary, mate.
1: Wow.
0: TikTok Tucker.
1: Last week we made tuna ice cream. What will we make today?
0: It's Jonesy and Amanda driving you home.
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18: 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Busy McMinn Street in the city, Wilder Road at Bayview, the Stuart Highway at Wilder, Winlenny and Berrima. No accidents or breakdowns though. Roadworks continuing to Trow Road, Pera Drive at the Stuart Highway at Billeroy Road. 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
7: Gonna make you go, yeah.
0: TikTok Tucker. This is where we make food from TikTok and eat it.
8: Last week, we had tuna ice cream. I think there was also some ranch dressing in there, wasn't there?
0: Mm-hmm.
8: And it looked hideous. Ryan gagged at the smell because the tuna water went in too.
0: It smelt terrible but tasted great.
8: Well, not great, but not as bad as you'd imagine.
0: Yeah, but it smelt like nobody's business.
8: Well, sadly, it was our business. Today, I'm making something that I think will be great. There's only got two ingredients. Do you like fudge?
0: I like fudge.
8: Well, this is a two-ingredient fudge. Those two ingredients are sweet potato and dark chocolate. First of all, what I've decided to do is melt. Yep, there's two lots of the ways you use the chocolate, one of which is you pour some melted chocolate at the end. So what I've done is I got some old gold choc and I've boiled the kettle. The chocolate's still in the packet and I've poured the kettle water over it and it's melted it so it's ready to pour when I'm ready. I saw that on TikTok.
0: What an ingenious hack.
8: Thank you. All right, so let's see what we do. We start with a base of sweet potato. I've got the old air fryer in here.
0: Air fryer number 3.
8: No, number 2, I think. That's what you said with our food last week.
0: Well, you killed the first air fryer when you beat it to death. 30.
8: This one's
0: Rest
8: much
0: in peace,
8: better.
0: Harry.
8: So what happens here is that I have baked in the air fryer a sweet potato. I slice it down the middle. I put it into...
0: How long for?
8: Oh, just long enough to cook it. I guess, what was it, 20 minutes, something like that. I now have put that into a meatloaf tin.
0: It's a baking tin.
8: A baking tin. And I open it up, and I've opened it up there. What I do is I add choc chips into the middle, a whole series of choc chips.
0: Yeah, looks like a medical procedure.
8: And then I munch it together so that all melts. It melts in there. The choc chips will melt. Like that. You can see them starting to melt. And once they've had enough heat...
0: So what's this old gold for then?
8: Just wait, old gold, and mind your own business. So what I do now is I now get a wooden spoon and I smash it flat. So we've got Ryan, stop making faces. I have sweet potato that I've smashed into the bottom of this
0: tin.
8: Look
0: at that one there. Doesn't that look a lot like a... Look.
8: Like a sweet potato.
0: look.
8: Oh, grow up. How old are you? Okay, look at that. So we've got a base.
0: Obscene.
8: We've got a base of sweet potato.
0: Yep, and you leave the skin on.
8: Yep, I'm going to put some more choc chips in.
0: That's a lot of choc chips.
8: Well, yes, it is, because that's the point of this. And so I'm just going to melt those so they melt a little bit more. And then what on top of this is just that and chocolate.
0: Yep.
8: So
0: there's a lot of chocolate.
8: Would you rather there was more sweet potato in your fudge? Is that what you'd rather?
0: I'm just asking. There's just a lot of chocolate.
8: That's what this recipe calls for. Yeah. Look at the pictures. That's what I'm following.
0: Well, I'm looking at that picture. You know, look at that.
8: I'm going to grow up. I'm like working with Benny Hill.
0: That'll serve this old sailor well.
8: And now I'm going to pour melted chocolate over the top.
0: Hang on, don't cover that up.
8: Oh, stop. Fallow. And so look at this. Describe what I'm doing.
0: You're pouring the old gold chocolate straight out of the pack. That is an amazing hack.
8: It has melted the chocolate. Yep. This was my hack, what I done brought to the table.
0: No, you said you got it off TikTok.
8: Yeah.
0: So you've ripped it off someone else.
8: Well, I have, but you know.
0: Good old you steal from me, you've stolen twice, Keller.
8: You're exhausting some days, and today's that day. So here's what happens. Now I smooth that over the top.
0: Yep.
8: I'm going to put that into the fridge for a couple of hours before the end of business. Oh. You can stay looking at that for another couple of hours, Brendan. At the end of business, if you haven't gone to HR, we will slice this up and eat it.
0: Because I'm harassing a sweet potato.
8: No, because you're making me uncomfortable. I don't feel safe. All right, so anyway, they hate that here. What we've got now is we've got sweet potato with chocolate chips on top, and that's melted. I've poured some melted chocolate on the top.
0: Good.
8: That's going to go into the fridge, and I think it'll be delicious.
0: Right, so when will we eat that?
8: If you'd heard the woman when she was talking, she said at the end of the show.
0: Okay, I look forward to it. Coming up, who's in bed with Jonesy and Amanda? Your chance to win a mattress upwards of $2,000. It's Jonesy and Amanda driving you home.
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13: Hello, I'm Michaela Carr. The Treasurer has welcomed the easing in inflation, crediting the cut in petrol excise. Headline inflation came in at 4.2% in the 12 months to April. Jim Chalmers says halving the fuel excise has taken out some of the sting.
14: Automotive fuel fell 7% in April. It was rising 32.8% in March, and that's why we stepped in. Our Treasury analysis shows that our cut to the fuel excise reduced headline inflation by around half of a percentage point.
13: The federal court has fined Westpac $26 million for failing to respond to more than 200 cases of financial hardship. The judge said the bank's breach of credit law between 2017 and 23 had caused serious harm to customers. A trainee teacher has appeared in a Victorian court charged with offences relating to online child abuse material. 26-year-old Daniel Gray from Bendigo was arrested last week. Parents and carers at two schools in the region have been told about the case. The number of measles cases in Australia this year has overtaken the total amount in 2024. Health experts are warning people to get vaccinated after a spate of cases from South and Southeast Asia. And the Beckhams are officially billionaires. David and Victoria have increased their combined wealth to $2.2 billion, and they've celebrated with a luxury family holiday in Ibiza. To sport, and Maroons assistant Matt Borland says they've done their homework on Blues debutant Ethan Strange. Ahead of tonight's Origin opener, Strange will partner Nathan Cleary in the halves, and Borland says they're well aware of his strengths.
15: We're aware of him. He's obviously a great player. A lot of our guys have played against him. So, you know, we've had a look at what his game attributes contain and just had a look at how we'll defend that.
13: And in the AFL, 19 players are getting ready to join their new teams after the mid-season rookie draft, Essendon selecting West Australian Jackson Artemis as its number one pick.
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17: Busy McMinn Street in the city, Woolner Road at Bayview, the Stuart Highway at Woolner, Winlevy and Berrima. No accidents or breakdowns though. Roadworks continuing to Trower Road, Pera Drive at the Stuart Highway at Billeroy Road. 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
29: Jonesy and Amanda are
30: here. It's showtime.
0: Well, hello there. I've been watching that Half Man on Stan. Have you seen that?
8: No.
0: The reindeer.
8: Baby reindeer guy. Was brilliant but confronting, yeah, and well, I couldn't do it again.
0: So imagine more confronting. And it's just a lot to unpack.
8: I can't unpack it with you because I haven't seen
0: it. It's too much to unpack?
8: Too much to unpack.
0: Well, you know, maybe Who's in Bed with Jonesy and Amanda? That could be a show. Remember In Bed with Madonna?
8: That wasn't a show.
0: Oh, it was a show.
8: What was that? Was it a...
0: In Bed with Madonna. That was that whole movie. And
8: was that the behind the scenes of her?
0: Yeah, behind the scenes.
8: When she was going out with Warren Beatty.
0: Yeah.
8: Yeah, it was during Bugsy Malone times.
0: Yeah, but no, Dick Tracy.
8: Oh.
0: She was in Dick Tracy.
8: What movie was Bugsy Malone?
0: I don't know.
8: No, neither do I. Was that when kids played gangsters?
0: Yeah.
8: What was Madonna doing there?
0: Fatty Finn. Anyway, who's in bed with Jonesy and Amanda? Yesterday we were in bed with...
8: Dame Edna Everidge.
0: I was a bit against that because she has passed away. But then it was...
8: Brendan, she's not real.
0: Well, that's true. So the spirit still lives on. Who will we be in bed today with? Because we're going to do it next.
8: Here's a clue. It won't be Madonna.
0: It's Jonesy and Amanda driving you home.

0: Hello there, it's Jonesy and Amanda driving you home. Just two songs ago, you brought us into the world of Bugsy Malone.
1: I mentioned Bugsy Malone and that it was a children's movie.
0: It was a children's movie.
1: It was kids, and who hasn't always wanted to see this genre? A reimagining of the Prohibition era of New York with kids in it.
0: Yeah.
1: It's weird.
0: Starring Jodie Foster.
1: Jodie Foster, and I've been Googling.
0: Came out in 76.
1: Yeah, she was about 13 at the time. Scott Baio was around the same age. Mm-hmm. All cast members were under 17. And there's some, you know, dance moves of the burlesque dance stuff. Jodie Foster plays a character called Blousy who wanders around trying to sort of childishly seduce the other people. It's kind of weird.
0: So weird. Here's the trailer.
2: Your name Robinson?
3: You work with Fat Sam?
2: So long, lover boy.
4: 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Prohibition. Gang warfare. A world of gangsters, showgirls, and dreamers. Bugsy Malone. Quite possibly the most unique motion picture for years.
1: Yes.
3: How about smearing my lipstick? Careful, Tallulah.
1: Come on.
3: Call me close. I have to call my lawyer.
1: And his mother.
0: Hollywood's not run by pedos in any way.
1: Wow. And that the big weapon was a sploosh gun.
0: These days it's just Esche's down at Westfield on their e-bike. That's a movie. Let's get into this.
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1: 1355-22.
0: What have I done there? I've just given up on the number.
1: So this is how it works. We are in bed with a famous person, famous Australian person, through a series of clues. You have to work out who we're in bed with. You get one clue per person, but if you're coming on fifth as opposed to first, you're hearing all those other clues as well.
0: Very good. Luke is in Kilmore.
1: Hi, Luke.
6: Hello, how are we?
0: Very great,
1: well.
0: Thanks,
1: but
0: Luke.
1: We have some generic bed noises.
0: Yeah.
1: Oh, not that one, Ryan. Sorry. You know what? You can tell you what's interesting about who we're in bed with today. We can jump up and down on this bed because we know he doesn't get seasick.
0: He doesn't get seasick. Aha. Luke, any ideas there?
6: I'm just going to throw out a name and I know it's wrong. Grant Denyer.
1: No, it's not Grant.
0: Actually, the little guy doesn't get seasick.
1: No, he spends a lot of time on the water. He's got jet skis and boats.
0: When I'm feeling down, I always get that video of him going up in the plane and he loses consciousness.
1: Oh, he'd be thrilled to hear
0: it. And gosh, he loses it. It's great. It cheers you up. Bronwyn has joined us.
1: Hello, Bronwyn.
7: Yeah. Hi, Amanda.
1: Hello.
0: I'm here too, Bronwyn, if you're interested.
1: Mr. Needy's there.
0: No, not me.
1: We know that he doesn't get seasick. What else have we got? Oh.
0: Well, that's old school. He's brought a blackboard into the bedroom.
8: Hurry up.
1: Oh. Is that blackboard from Mr. Squiggle? This is the answer. Ignore the Mr. Squiggle hurry up business.
0: He's brought a blackboard.
1: He's brought a blackboard in.
0: Wow, I'm a bit worried. When someone starts bringing blackboards into the bedroom, what are we doing?
1: So, doesn't get seasick in a blackboard. Any idea, Bronwyn?
7: Oh, wow.
1: Chuck out a name.
7: Is it Russell Crowe?
1: Yes, it is.
0: How did you come up with Russell Crowe?
9: Jonesy and Amanda and my signal.
7: Wow.
9: Unleash hell.
1: The blackboard was from Beautiful Mind and the seasick, the being on the water
0: Master
1: was from
0: Master and Commander, which I just watched the other day, a masterpiece. We didn't get to him swinging the sword around with his dual passports.
1: Or telling on the water
0: Master
1: was from
0: and Commander,
1: Master and Commander,
0: which I just watched the other day, a masterpiece. We didn't get to him swinging the sword around with his dual passports.

0: It's actually ripped.
1: Well, it's brilliant.
0: Had three kids, two dogs on it, so a new one is in order.
2: Right, okay.
0: That's just wonderful.
2: Okay, well, hopefully it lasts. Of course it will last because you can get it at Domain, featuring Sealy, King Coil and Sleepmaker, available in-store and online. You will sleep like a queen.
1: And I love the idea of you putting that little poochie on the bed with you. Did you say her name was Betty?
0: Yeah, Betty.
1: Lovely.
2: Betty in the bed.
0: She's a Blenheim. She's beautiful.
1: Oh, how gorgeous.
2: Good on you, Bronwyn.
1: Well done, Bronwyn.
0: Thanks so much.
2: If you, like Bronwyn, would like to be a part of this, jonesydemander.com.au.
1: And coming up next, a friend of mine told me a story about a husband and wife. They'd been married for 30 years. And it doesn't mean that you know anything about your partner at all.
2: Do you even know me?
1: Do you even know me? Oh, you know you're gearing up for this big music. I'm going to talk over the top of it to annoy you.
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0: Hello there, it's Jonesy and Amanda driving you home this Wednesday, May 27.
1: A friend of mine was telling me this story yesterday that he goes to, he's part of a swimming club and he's known these people for years and years and years. They all swim together, then have a coffee. And my friend knows that there's a couple there who are married. They've been married for 30 years. And even my friend knows that her coffee order is a 3/4 large cappuccino. Even he knows that because they've had coffee together so often. So the husband says, anyone want a coffee? My friend says, yes. His wife says, yes. So he goes and gets a coffee. He brings his own back. He gets a flat white with one for our friend. And he puts a macchiato down in front of his wife. And she said, what the beep is this? And he's looking bewildered. And he said, that's your coffee. And she said, my order is a 3/4 large cap. They've been married for 30 years.
0: Do you even know me?
1: Do you even know me? Who's this macchiato for? Because he was looking bewildered. What's wrong with your coffee?
0: She goes, yeah, what's the matter with you?
1: I've never in my life ordered a macchiato. Does your girlfriend have a macchiato? What's this about?
0: Do you remember when we had Celia Pecola on our show?
1: Yeah.
0: And she was telling how she got gifted a kayak.
1: By her partner on her 40th birthday.
2: Let me put it this way. On the morning of my 42nd birthday, when I came out into the living room and I found an inflated, inflatable kayak, and I said, it's a kayak, was the first time I've ever said the word kayak.
1: Do you even know me?
0: Do you even know me? I think it's something the tribal drum would be
1: Let's
0: for.
1: Absolutely do it. Do you even know
0: and
1: me?
0: And it's universal. It goes man, woman as
1: well. Oh, absolutely. Absolutely.
0: One time years ago, I lost 12 kilos of weight and we're at a kids' soccer game and one of the soccer mums came up and said, wait, you've lost a lot of weight. How much have you lost? I said, 12 kilos. And my wife said, really?
1: Oh.
0: Like, she said, what, you didn't notice? Like 12 kilos is a lot to lose.
1: That's substantial.
0: And it wasn't like I was hugely obese.
1: Wow.
0: I was carrying a little bit of condition.
1: Well, obviously she hadn't noticed. Let's do it. I love this. Do you even know me?
0: The tribal drum is beating for this. It's Jonesy and Amanda driving you home.

0: Hello there, it's Jonesy Demanda driving you home this afternoon. Celia Pakwalda, who is a good friend of the show, is doing a stand-up tour, and it was basically revolved around a kayak she was given for her 42nd birthday from her partner. And I thought, are you into kayaking?
1: Let me put it this way. On the morning of my 42nd birthday, when I came out into the living room and I found an inflatable kayak, and I said, "It's a kayak," was the first time I've ever said the word kayak.
0: You.
2: Well, a friend of mine was saying that there's a couple that he goes swimming with. They've been married for 30 years. The husband knows my friend's coffee order, got his wife's order completely wrong. They've been married for 30 years. Even my friend knows the wife's coffee order because they've been all buying coffees together for years and years and years.
0: The tribal drummer's beating, "Do you even know me?"
1: "It's a kayak" was the first time I've ever said the word kayak.
0: Alison has joined us.
2: Hi, Alison. What was the occasion for "Do you even know me"?
3: Well, my husband and I went out for dinner one night to the local pub, and I said, "I'll have a snitty with the usual chips and salad." Mm-hmm. "Okay, no worries." Order comes in, and it's a chicken palmy. I've never eaten chicken palmy in front of him.
2: And yet he knows you like a schnitty?
3: Sorry?
2: He knows you like a schnitty?
3: He knows I like a schnitty.
0: But not Parmigiana.
3: Not a palmy, and he knows that.
0: Well, clearly he doesn't, Alison.
2: No. I wonder if there was an attractive waitress.
0: Oh, well, no. What are you doing?
2: But I'm just
0: now
2: saying,
0: he's getting him more
2: why
0: grief.
2: Why was there a brain fade?
0: Okay, can I put on the man hat here because I am one? There isn't much away from a chicken schnitzel to a chicken parmesan.
2: But if Alison had just met him, first date, that's
0: sure.
2: An easy mistake.
0: Have you ever said, Alison, I can't stand chicken parmesan?
3: Oh, yeah.
0: Oh,
3: yeah.
0: Okay.
3: I'm lactose intolerant.
0: Oh, okay. Okay. Sorry. I can't help your husband anymore. It must have been an attractive waitress.
2: Thank you, Alison. Hello, Debbie.
4: Hello.
2: Hello, Debbie. What made you say, "Do you even know me"?
4: Well, years ago, my first husband bought me for my birthday an ironing board. Yeah. Now, that's bad enough, but he knows that when I was a teenager, I had to do the entire family's ironing, so it was a real pet hate. I don't, and I never did iron once I moved out of home, but he bought me an ironing board.
2: Even though he knew that that was going to get under your skin?
4: Absolutely.
0: Sure. Did you make it clear that you didn't like ironing?
2: I think it sounds like she did.
0: And that's why it was your...
4: Yes.
2: That's why he's your ex.
0: Thank you, Debbie. Marion has joined us.
2: Hi, Marion. What was the gift? What made you think you don't even know me?
5: Last Christmas, my husband bought for my Christmas present an Ancestry DNA kit.
0: Yeah.
5: Right. Mm-hmm. But it gets better. Another year, he bought me an Elvis Presley CD, and I don't like Elvis Presley, but he does.
0: Right.
5: And then another year, he bought me a fishing rod. And I don't like fishing. Okay.
2: But he
5: wanted
2: does?
5: That rod.
0: Does he likes fishing?
2: Yeah.
5: He wanted that rod. Sure. And sort of make a, and the CD. And I, with the DNA, I just looked at him and I went, "What?" I said, "Take it back and get your money back."
2: So it wasn't your thing?
5: Definitely not. I said, 41 years of marriage, we know each other.
0: Yeah.
5: Like, as in, our parents and everything. But, and he goes, "Oh."
0: Okay.
5: Oh.
0: Oh.
2: Maybe he wanted to check his own DNA, if that sounds like the pattern there.
0: Maybe he wanted to spend time with you going fishing, Marion, if you thought about that.
5: Well, yes, we've done that in years gone by, but he's more the fisherman, not myself.
0: Yeah. Okay, fair enough.
2: Yeah, wasn't a gift for you.
0: It's Jonesy Demanda driving you home.
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23: 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Aussie Kim Birrell has had one of the biggest wins of her tennis career at the French Open, the 28-year-old coming from a set down to defeat fifth-seed American Jessica Pegula in their first-round clash. 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And Abby Wilson has delivered a brace as the Hockey Roos defeated India 2-1 in their friendly in Perth.
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0: Hello there, it's Jonesy Demander driving you home with Jam Nation. Do you even know me? The tribal drummer's beating for this.
1: It's a kayak. Was the first time I've ever said the word kayak.
0: That is Celia Pakola. You know her as a stand-up comedian, married, partner, 42nd birthday, is presented with a kayak.
2: She's never hinted or wanted a
0: She's
2: kayak.
0: She's never even said the word kayak.
2: I've got a friend who has coffee with a married couple. They've been married 30 years. My friend knows all their coffee orders. Husband forgot or didn't know his own wife's coffee order after 30 years.
0: John has joined us.
2: Hi,
0: hello, John.
3: Hey, how you going?
0: Good.
2: Very well. What made you say, do you even know me? Or were you the culprit?
3: I was a colleague of mine. I'm 6 foot. I'm a pretty big guy. I'm hairy, beard. And we had KK at work. And then he gives me a pampering, like facial and hand rose cream for Christmas.
2: Oh, when you say KK, Kris Kringle.
3: Yes.
2: And yeah. And he knows it was for you?
3: Yes, they draw a name out of the hat and we all get it. And he sent his wife to get it. And I thought, well.
2: Big thick hand cream.
0: Yeah, on that.
2: On the hairy arms.
0: And did you
2: and
0: use
2: hands.
0: It, John?
3: I gave it to my daughter.
2: Oh, yeah, well, there you get rid of it. Win-win.
0: It could have been depilatory cream.
2: Thanks, John.
0: They still use depilatory cream.
2: I don't know.
0: Remember, there was a whole thing for depilatory cream. I just like saying it.
2: I can tell.
0: But you don't see it anymore.
2: See what?
0: Debilitary cream.
2: I knew you were going to say it again. Hello, Katrina.
0: Oh, it can't be good for you, really.
4: Hello, how are you?
2: Very well, thank you. What made you say, do you even know me?
4: Well, I'm about to throw my sister under the bus, actually.
2: Mm-hmm.
4: I'm a massive AFL fan. I was a 41-year member of Melbourne.
0: Mm-hmm.
4: And anyone who knows AFL knows that us Melbourne supporters absolutely cannot stand Collingwood. It's our most hated team.
0: It's true.
4: So a few years ago when my sister gave me a Easter bunny, chocolate bunny, and it was an AFL-themed bunny, and it was a Collingwood one. And I just looked at her, do you even know me? I hate Collingwood.
2: And had she done it as a stir?
4: No, she claims it was unintentional. She's not much of a footy fan like
0: sure.
4: I am, and I'm really avid. But she would know. It's got an AFL logo. It's in black and white stripes.
2: Yes.
4: She would know it's Collingwood. She looked at it and said, oh, I didn't even notice.
2: Oh.
0: Do you even know?
2: Did you eat it, Katrina?
4: I did.
0: Yeah.
4: Well. Head first, thinking, I hate Collingwood. Okay. I hate
0: Yeah, there you go.
2: Yeah,
0: there you go.
2: We all got what we needed from that.
0: Extracted your revenge. Thank you, Katrina. Sarah has joined
2: Hi,
0: us.
2: Hi, Sarah. What was the situation? Hey. What happened?
5: It's my mother. So growing up, she was really, really strict and wouldn't let me get my ears pierced until I was 18. By that time, I was like, I can't be bothered. So I actually never got my ears pierced. And then from about when I was 25, for a couple of years, she just kept buying me earrings for Christmas. And I'm like, Mum, I don't have my ears pierced. And then so she stopped for a while. And then probably about 5 years ago, she started up again, giving me earrings for my birthday and Christmas. And it's like, I don't have my ears pierced, Mum.
2: And all those years where you dreamt of having your ears pierced and your mum wouldn't let you.
5: Exactly.
0: You've got to go down to the chemist.
2: Get
0: your depilatory cream and some ear piercing.
2: And some ear piercing.
0: So
2: thank
0: still
2: you,
0: do
2: Sarah.
0: Ear piercing at chemists?
2: Yes. I think, I don't know, actually. Along with your COVID shot, just get your ears done.
0: Well, you know, because you get like piercings at those places now.
2: What places?
0: Those places where the guy's
2: below the waist?
0: No, that place got a bone through his nose and a tattoo on his forehead.
2: Is that where you went? You've got more earring holes than I do.
0: But they've all closed up now. I don't know if my holes are still open. I'm happy to test. If you
2: Should
0: want to
2: we?
0: Do that.
2: That's for another radio competition.
0: I think that's for another time. Coming up, we've got to Instagram on the way. If you'd like to play Instagram,
2: $2,000
0: could be yours.
2: Could be today.
0: Jonesy Demander driving you home.

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7: Hi, Darwin. Fiona Ellis-Jones here from Your News Now. 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
14: Hello, I'm Michaela Carr. The Employment Minister has defended an overhaul of JobSeeker. The federal government will replace the one-size-fits-all model by splitting people into three categories based on how job-ready they are. Amanda Rishworth says it's not just about ensuring that payment recipients are looking for work.
15: One of the challenges is making sure it's not necessarily the compliance that's the problem. It's what activities people are undertaking.
14: The Treasurer concedes that inflation is still way too high despite an easing in the past month. Headline inflation fell from 4.6% in the year to April. But Jim Chalmers says there's still a lot of work to do.
16: A very welcome development to see inflation fall by more than was anticipated. But we know that there's still an inflation challenge in our economy. There was before the war, but the war in the Middle East has turbocharged that inflation challenge.
14: Australia's largest motoring group says drivers are being slugged more at the bowser while billions are being pulled out of road funding. The NRMA says its analysis of the budget shows nearly $4 billion fewer dollars will go into transport in the next 4 years. The leaking of information about the arrest of former soldier Ben Robert Smith has been referred to the National Corruption Watchdog. Some media outlets were already at Sydney Airport in April as Robert Smith arrived with federal police officers from Brisbane. And Eurovision star Delta Goodrum has asked police for protection from a Sydney man she claims is harassing her. The State of Origin kicks off tonight between New South Wales and Queensland in Sydney. Former Blues skipper Paul Gallen has told Nine Raiders star and Origin debutant Ethan Strange will be ready to go.
17: You know, he's already toured overseas with the Australian team last year. He's seen all these guys prepared. He knows them all really well. He's been in camp the entire time with the Blues.
14: And in the AFL, Brad Scott insists he has no bitter feelings against Essendon after he was sacked by the Bombers earlier this week.
18: Everybody online. The Jonesy and Amanda Show.
19: Gorgeous Amanda.
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21: It hurts, but someone's got to do it.
22: Bad Amanda. Bad, bad Amanda.
23: All right, I got to see Jonesy.
19: And the virile Jonesy.
24: What a creep. I've heard them describe him as a drunken idiot.
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26: Yeah, okay.
27: Out of the way, Dobie.
28: Jonesy and Amanda, those are names that you would never forget.
29: It's showtime.
30: There's a new anti-ageism study and it's found top grossing films are more likely to be led by an actor named Chris or even a talking animal than a woman over 60.
31: Oh, well, that's depressing.
30: The campaign found just five of the 100 highest performing UK films from 23 to 25 had a female lead over 60.
31: And that doesn't mean that people don't want to see those movies. It means that women aren't cast in them.
30: Yep. Incredibly bright creatures. Talking octopus. And
31: a talking Sally Field.
30: She's over 60 by a bit.
31: Well, that's one. I guess Emma Thompson, Helen Mirren.
30: What were they in?
31: Movies.
30: I didn't see that.
31: No, you were looking at the talking pig in Bay.
30: What about my nephew when he went and saw Iron Lady because he thought it was a sequel to Iron Man?
31: When's she going to fly?
30: What's going on here?
31: Well, come out. Speaking of flying, coming up next, let's talk about the enhanced games. James Magnuson is copping a lot of flack and I, for one, don't think it's validated.
30: Ooh, Instagram is here as well if you'd like to play jonesydemanda.com.au. It's Jonesy Demanda driving you home.

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1: It's Jonesy and Amanda driving you home this Wednesday afternoon.
2: Let's talk about the enhanced games. They have been running. They're over now. They've also been nicknamed the Steroid Olympics. They've been running in Vegas.
1: There's a degree of controversy about this.
2: Well, athletes are openly allowed to use certain performance-enhancing drugs still under medical supervision, and these are drugs that are legal in the world, in society, but not legal in these particular strong rules around their sports. So, for example, testosterone, growth, human growth hormones, certain stimulants, other performance-enhancing drugs, as I said, swimsuits that aren't regulation, now with propellers. But right. They're still... They're performance enhancing, but they're not crazy. People aren't injecting heroin into their eyeballs and drinking monkey blood and stuff like that.
1: What if you didn't go with the drugs and you just went through the swimsuit stuff?
2: Some of them did that.
1: Do they factor that in?
2: I think so. I think you can turn up in any degree of anything you want to do within those boundaries. There's still
1: it's like wacky races.
2: Wacky races. I didn't realize that Enhanced is actually the name of the company that was behind it.
1: Oh.
2: And they present themselves as a science, biotech, human enhancement company. Performance medicine, longevity, biohacking. But they do sell all the supplements that the athletes are taking to participate. So there is a marketing component behind this. There's been a lot. I think it's been unfair to James Magnussen. The ABC had a sports headline that said James Magnussen flops at the Enhanced Games, finishes last in 100-meter freestyle.
1: Mm.
2: I know exactly why someone like James Magnussen would compete in the Enhanced Games. Have a look at this. I'm looking at the prize money for traditional Olympians. The 2023 Australian Sports Foundation found that 46% of Australia's elite athletes, including Olympians, earn less than $23,000 a year. That is below the national poverty line. Of course, the elite athletes as well might get some sponsorship money, other money. The government throws money into it as a bonus if you win medals, etc. But that's what you're going to get per year on average as an elite athlete, $23,000. So when they say to James Magnussen, whose career has been over for some years, I tell you what, why don't you come and compete in a race where there's only three other participants? There are four people in the pool. You get $70,000 per race for turning up.
1: Wow.
2: So he made $140,000 by competing in the 50 metres and the 100 metres with the promise of a $1 million if you break the record.
1: Oh.
2: He didn't break the record, but when you say he flops,
1: sure.
2: These careers are short. Who's going to say no to that?
1: I'd say sign me
2: you
1: up.
2: You might be cynical about the performance-enhancing drugs and the danger of the combinations of the drugs they're taking, etc. But who's going to say that motivation is sus? I can't think of anyone given that chance, would not put their hand up. Maybe I'm wrong. I don't know. But I don't think it's fair to say he flopped. He made his decision. He trained for 2 years under different circumstances. He got $140,000, which is more than he would have earned just sitting at home with his career over. A chance of $1 million. A chance of $1 million.
1: I'll grow a Volvo for that.
2: I think he drives a Saab.
1: In other sporting news, State of Origin is tonight. Because it's now that we're doing our national show, we're sensitive to the needs of people with State of Origin because there's a lot of people that don't.
2: There's a lot of skin in the game. Yeah, a lot of skin in the game for the people all around Australia whose favourite players are playing.
1: But I'm talking about the unsung heroes of the game, the people that put the promos together.
2: Oh, okay.
1: Let's talk about them. Also, Instagram. It's Jonesy and Amanda driving you home.
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13: Whether it's floppier than your dad's old footy shorts or tight enough to play the intro to Thunderstruck by Agadaka, nobody likes an out-of-place strap. If your rooftop

0: Hello there, it's Jonesy and Amanda driving you home across Australia. State of Origin is on tonight. Mate against mate, state against state, and all that.
1: All that.
0: All the hyperbole you need. Now that we do a national radio show, we're sensitive to people in other states that aren't New South Wales or Queensland who might not care about State of Origin. But I will say this to you, give it a go, because it's worth watching. It's really good.
1: Lots of people in other states have favourite players who'll be playing tonight.
0: I love the hype on Channel 9. I just love.
1: It's interesting. The game starts at 8, but they say from 7. And what's that first hour?
0: Well, we're good friends with Steve Britton. He's the Channel 9 voiceover guy. So in Queensland, this went on air, Queensland, last night at 8:20.
2: Queensland, let's tear Blues Land apart. They've got nowhere.
3: The tension is boiling over.
2: To hide.
0: Yeah. You got Guns N' Roses, you got Steve Britton. That's
1: You've
0: in
1: got
0: Queensland.
1: More testicles than you can poke a stick at.
0: At the exact same time.
1: Like the enhanced
0: time.
1: Games.
0: In Blues Land, as we like
1: what
0: to call
1: we,
0: it.
1: What did we
0: we've
1: have?
0: Got former blues captain and huge star Andrew Johns singing the cause.
4: It's a calling.
5: Well, we're the fucking blue South.
4: Queensland's not taking on 17 players. They're taking on a whole state. You play for your family, you play for your friends, your teammates. Play for our people. It means everything. Queensland, you're cooked. No chance.
0: Yeah. So that was at exactly the same time. Meanwhile, in all the other states, at the exact same time.
6: Crazy tasty.
1: Is that an advertisement for kiwi fruit?
0: The dance of kiwi fruit.
6: Crazy tasty
0: roses. But I really feel for those.
1: Who you feel for? The players? Who are you feeling for?
0: The guys.

0: They have to come up with a promo because the game starts at 8 o'clock tonight. Okay, they've got
1: a lot of frou-frou
0: for an hour. The broadcast starts at 7. Mm. So the promo guys, they've got an hour to fill. And you imagine how hard it is if you've got to fill that hour with a promo about a player that has no adversity and was raised in a good home.
2: And then there's Ivan McGillicuddy, raised on the mean streets of Wurrunga. Hang on a minute. Wurrunga? That's hardly a ghetto. Surely we've got something more on this guy. Hasn't he got some sort of adversity?
3: He forgot his lunch money one day at school.
2: He had to go hungry every day.
3: He didn't go hungry every day. It was just one day.
2: Oh, okay. What else?
3: His dad forgot to pick him up from training one day.
2: Abandoned by his father.
3: Oh, here's a good one. He got the chicken pox and had to stay home for a week.
2: After battling illness, he came back stronger than ever.
0: I tell you, folks, it's harder than it looks.
1: Clutching at straws,
0: you
1: know,
0: you look
1: I
0: at
1: think.
0: Those players out there bleeding for their state. Yeah. What about the promo guys?
1: They're going to do a throat hammy.
0: Instagram is here. Would you like to play? Jonesy demanded driving you home with Jam Nation.

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1: Free money, fast money, extra cash,
2: any money, Jonesy and Amanda's.
0: 10 questions, 60 seconds on the clock. You could pass if you don't know an answer. We'll come back to that question if time permits. You get all the questions right, $1,000.
3: You can make it $2,000, but it is by answering a bonus question and it's double or nothing.
0: Andrea F. is in Taylor's Hill.
3: Well,
4: hello, how are you?
3: Hi, Andrea.
0: Well, it says Andrea.
4: Yeah, it's just Andrea.
0: Andrea. Well, it says Andrea, brackets F, presuming you're a female.
4: Oh, yeah. Okay, yep. Yeah. We'll go with that.
0: Well, I do like the idea of Andrea F, though. It sounds...
3: Sounds a bit gangster or a bit like a, you know, Cardi B situation.
0: It sounds kind of exotic, Andrea. Maybe
4: a stage name down the track, hey?
0: Were you talking about your future here or once you get the money?
4: Nah. Okay.
3: Andrea, let's put you out of your misery. And by you, I mean all of us. Let's get...
0: Come on. I'm just making some nice tater-tater.
3: Well, Andrea wants to get down to business, I'm sure.
0: Come on.
3: 10 questions,
4: all right,
3: 60 seconds, and do say pass if you're not sure, okay?
4: Will do.
3: Because we might have time to come back. Andrea, right. Good luck, because here we go. Here comes question number one. How many wheels are on a tricycle?
4: Three.
3: Question two. Cinderella, Belle, and Ariel are all what?
4: Disney princesses.
3: Question three. What cuisine is paella?
4: Spanish.
3: Question four. What creature features on the flag of Wales? Question five. Acrophobia is the fear of what?
4: Half.
3: Question six. Neville Longbottom was a character in which book series?
4: Harry Potter.
3: Question seven. How many states are there in Australia?
4: Five.
0: Oh, no, Andrea. It's six. There are six states. Did you... what about the... What about the flag of Wales? Do you know what that?
4: I think it's a dragon.
0: Yeah, it is a dragon. You did that. Yeah. Acrophobia is the fear of what?
4: Acrophobia?
0: Yes.
4: Yeah. I knew that. I'm thinking spiders, arachnophobia, yeah. Anyway.
0: Yeah. You'll always be Andrea F to us.
4: All right, very good.
0: And you didn't F that up.
4: That's all right. Thank you.
0: Oh, damn. I thought it was going to happen. If you would like to play Instagram, it's so easy. JonesyDemanda.com.au. Or you can wait. Call us tomorrow on 13:55:22. Coming up next, TikTok Tucker. It's Jonesy Demanda driving you home.
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0: Hello there. It's Jonesy and Amanda driving you home. Just a welfare check on Amanda. Are you okay? You were coughing up a bit there in Instagram.
1: I wasn't coughing up. I had a tickle in my throat, but I'm okay. Thank you.
0: But I was happy to take the ball and run with it.
1: Yeah, thank you. Got tackled, but that's okay. That's okay.
0: What are you saying?
1: Nothing. Let's move on to TikTok, Tucker.
0: Yes.
2: You hungry?
3: TikTok. I enjoy cooking bacon and stop working with Floyer.
4: Making slaps.
5: Not a bad Tucker.
6: Who are you?
7: An idiot sandwich.
8: Gonna make you go, yeah.
0: We make food from TikTok and eat it. Last week we had?
1: We had tuna ice cream. It was tuna with also the juice from the can, ice cream and ranch dressing. Ryan started to heave just at the smell
0: of it. Well, it smelt dreadful, but tasted.
1: Surprisingly, it was actually okay.
0: Today,
1: I think this will be okay. It's two-ingredient fudge. We started this some hours ago because we had to put this in the fridge. Actually, we put it in the freezer to toughen it up.
0: Did you label it?
1: No one's nicked it, funnily enough.
0: So, it's sitting next to Kyle Sandlin's frouche.
1: That's been there for weeks. It's all gone off.
0: It's kind of sad, really.
1: So we started with a baked sweet potato. We did that in the air fryer, split that open, and put in some melted, some chalk bits like you use in baking, and let them melt into it. And then I flattened that into this cake tin or a loaf tin. On top of that, I got a block of dark chocolate, poured boiling water over it while it was still in the the wrapper?
0: The packet.
1: The packet. Cut that open, and that's a great way to melt chocolate.
0: What a great hack. You were claiming it as your own, but we found out that you got it off TikTok.
1: Of course I did. And I've put that on the top. So we now have this fudge, and we're ready to eat.
0: It smells nice.
1: It looks good, and I've just cut around the edges.
0: It looks dreadful, though.
1: No, what do you mean?
0: Smells nice, looks dreadful.
1: Let me tip it over, because you don't want to see the bottom of it, because that's just sweet
0: potato. That looks rank.
1: But let's slice it up. It smells like fudge.
0: Mm-hmm.
1: Let's see if it tastes like fudge.
0: In America, do they call sweet potato a yam?
1: I think maybe they do. Okay, you ready? I'm left-handed cutting this with
0: goodness,
1: a sharp knife.
0: I just can't watch. It's like that chef from the Muppets.
1: All right.
0: Booty booty.
1: Ryan, that's for you.
0: Yep.
1: Brendan, this is for you.
0: Oh, we get two bits.
1: If you'd like two bits. That's for Jonesy.
0: Thank you.
1: And these bits are for me.
0: Okay.
1: And let me just cut that one up.
0: Mm. Well.
1: When I say three, enjoy.
0: It looks...
1: This is two-ingredient fudge with sweet potato and dark chocolate and go.
0: Okay. It just tastes like sweet potato and chocolate.
1: That's exactly what it tastes like.
0: It doesn't taste anything like fudge. What's the point?
1: Sometimes these combinations elevate it beyond its initial ingredients. In this case, no.
0: This has done nothing.
1: It is hot. It is chocolate on a base of sweet potato. What do you think, Ryan?
9: Yeah.
0: Don't even waste your time.
1: No. The texture's a little bit unusual. It's not horrible.
0: No.
1: But if you want a healthy alternative, just don't bother.
0: Indeed.
8: Sick tuck, making slap, gonna make you go yuck.
0: We eat it so you don't have to.
1: Yep.
0: That's
10: right.
0: Righto,
10: you two. That's enough.
1: Well, we're going to be back tomorrow.
0: We will. Thursday, who's in bed with Jonesy and Amanda? Yet another mattress upwards of $2,000 could be yours.
1: Ivor Davies is going to be joining us from Ice House.
0: Also, Instagram, if you'd like to play any of this, jonesyandamanda.com.au. 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
13: 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Welcome. I hope you're having a good week so far. On today's show, Three Word Wednesday. Tell me about the story of your week so far. You can share yours, 0475031043. That's the show text number, 0475031043. And what is in your car boot right now? Intern Pete has joined our show, and he has shovels and an entire cutlery drawer in his boot. I couldn't believe it. What is in your car boot? Coming up next, then, your week so far in Three Word Wednesday, here on the Christian O'Connell Show.
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0: Christian O'Connell's show. My three-word Wednesday is move your kid. That's what I had to say to someone yesterday. Move your kid. I am in a lot of pain with my back. I've really hurt my back. And yesterday, I had to have a lunch with a client, and it was the worst possible thing, but they were delightful. But it was just sat for 2 hours, and it's the physio. I had a physio session yesterday. It was like, you cannot be sitting for more than 10 minutes. You could get up, move, heat, all the stuff you just have to do, and the stretching and all this. So I had this this 2 hour lunch, and sat there, and then I had to get in a taxi for another half an hour. And then I had to move my apartment in this Airbnb down 2 flights of stairs. So I had to repack a suitcase because everything had just been thrown on the floor because Christian from 4 days ago didn't have the bag back on Sunday, just chunking crap everywhere. I'm home alone. A man will go feral within 5 minutes of being left alone.
1: Yep.
0: Seriously, it was like Breaking Bad in there. Is this a meth lab or is this a professional executive? It's just stuff everywhere. I was actually annoyed with myself, like, why do you do this? Like, throwing it everywhere. So you want it to go bending down. It's okay, just to pack it up. And then, obviously, I've got a suitcase. And I suddenly thought, well, at least I'm going downstairs now. Rather than trying to go up, it'd be a bit harder. However, as we know, force equals mass times acceleration. And as I'm going down the stairs, the suitcase is pulling me down. Because my back, I haven't got that ability to sort of pull back and jam up. It's just, I don't want to lock it up. It's agony. It's like these spasms that go all the way through. As I'm coming down the stairs, slightly out of control, I've got not only a suitcase pulling me down, my backpack is on. So there's weight. It's like there's a hand pushing me down the stairs and a suitcase pulling me down as well. And just that moment, the lady in the apartment opposite mine is trying to get 2 small children out of a double buggy. One of them, because this is what kids do, is looking at me, because obviously he would do. There's a man sweating in distress, moving at velocity down the stairs, who's not in control of his own body. Why wouldn't a kid? Then he moves towards the first run and puts his foot on there. And that's when I go, move your kids! Because I'm coming down at a rapid gaining of knots as well. Otherwise, I'm coming on top of him.
2: There's no stopping.
0: And maybe getting in that double buggy.
3: Oh, no.
0: And I'm not sure I want to get out of that double buggy. Can I have one of their little retainers? Can I have the little dummy or something, please? It's a couple of hours. So this poor woman then reacted with a speed that only a mum can do. This is a flash. Moves him away. You know, like you've seen disaster movies.
2: Yes, yeah, yeah.
0: And sort of shields him with herself.
2: Get away from the crazy
0: and
2: man.
0: And I just managed to graze her. And correct.
2: She sacrificed herself.
0: It's incredible. Incredible story. All right, three-word Wednesday from you guys. Just got engaged. Congratulations. That's what great news. If you want, share the details. What happened last night? Someone else's three-word Wednesday, need to win. That's either a state of origin vibe or someone who's just at a supermarket right now wants to get a working trolley with 4 working wheels. Why are the trolleys of Australia all so shonky? No,
2: are they not this shonky in England?
0: No. Oh,
3: really?
0: No. There's always one bung wheel.
2: Yes. Yeah.
0: Always one. Never two, never three, but it's always one.
2: I thought that's just how they all came, having grown up in Australia.
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1: When have you been caught naked? I'm talking that I went for a swim alone in my house. Nobody is around. I get out of the pool. I've got my bathers on and I'm like, oh, I'll put a towel on, hang the bathers on the line. And I've got door knockers coming round. As I am taking my bathers off to put them on the line and try and put my towel around me, a father and son. This son was maybe 4 years old, are trying to raise some funds for their sporting team.
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0: Christian O'Connell's show. And I want to know what is in people's boots. So much stuff is in the boots of our cars. I think there are two types of people in this world. There are people that have a spotless one, right? It's actually really clean. I'm not one of those. And there's people, there's stuff that's just in there. Some of it's useful. Some of it is this other stuff that you never got round because it's out of sight, out of mind. It's probably been in there. Like for me, there's a bag of stuff from my recently departed mother-in-law from 2 years ago. I took a load of her stuff to the op shop. And there was one bag I just never got around to doing. It's still there. It's three of those old people grabbers.
1: Oh, right. Yep. She had three of them.
0: Yeah. Weekend one and two, midweek cheeky ones. There's just so much junk in a car boot. Intern Pete, what is in your car boot?
2: Way too much. When we were talking about this yesterday, because I was revealing that my entire family always has a shovel. We all have shovels. But we're farmers, right?
0: Yeah. But you live in the city. There's no farmland around here. Right. Where you live, you don't live anywhere near. You're at least an hour from farmland.
2: Do you know what? When you say that, I could not be any more city, yes. To be fair. Like, it's literally back.
0: There's
2: back
0: no
2: to
0: need that. For shovels and a boot unless you're up to someone else.
2: So I thought, what is in my boot? So I opened it yesterday. I've taken a little photo. I'll hand that to you. Look,

0: I have a lot of things in here. I have a bread crate, and I can't remember why I entirely have it. It's a gigantic
1: bread
0: crate.
1: No, but I'll tell you what, it's a good storage thing, isn't it? Probably keeps the boot clean.
0: Yeah.
1: The thing, let's not worry about the crate. There's an entire stocked cutlery drawer.
0: Yeah, okay.
1: That
0: okay.
1: most Airbnbs don't have. Why have you got all that silverware
0: well,
1: there?
0: They were my grandmother's, and my father gave them to me about 2 years ago, and he said, I want you to have this cutlery.
1: And
0: I
1: was and like, keep it in the boot yeah. with it next to the shovels.
2: Nana would have loved that.
0: I really, yeah. I don't know. I don't know what to do with this cutlery because it's
1: bring
0: not...
1: it indoors.
0: Well, I don't know where to put it in my... It's really
1: but
0: old
1: it looks,
0: cutlery.
1: Yeah, but isn't it nice cutlery? But that probably heavy silverware.
0: Yeah, it needs a good polish, though, as well.
1: You've got time. In the last couple of months, you've had a lot of time in between projects.
0: Things going on behind the scenes, of yeah. course. But I don't, and I get, I mean, I'm asking your opinion. This cutlery, it is, it looks expensive. It looks fancy. It needs a really, you're
1: okay,
0: right.
1: we're now sort of accidentally falling into an episode of Antiques Roadshow. Just because I'm English doesn't mean I know about antiques. Okay, people sorry. Always say, oh, your love, this is a very old bit of furniture. Your homeland is mainly just old furniture and knives and forks.
0: I know. My boot is a little bit of... There's some Indian spices there as well, which I think was...
1: Again,
0: a,
1: what's that for?
0: I don't, it was a PR gift from the radio station. I was like, I'll take that. And cook with it. That was maybe 3 years ago.
1: Your old radio know. Show, I wouldn't say was like spicy like that. It strikes me as more butter chicken.
0: The flavour's in there as yes. well, by the way. Just like you're aware. Do you want that if you love Indian food?
1: I'd love that. I love Indian food.
0: Right.
1: Yep. I'll have the spices.
0: Yeah.
1: Now, okay. do you want to have a bit of fun? Ask Patsy to pronounce what that's called.
3: Oh, no.
1: Knives and forks. What are they called?
3: Cutlery.
0: Oh, what?
3: Cutlery. Did I get it right?
1: Yeah, no, that's 100%. Yeah. Yeah. Google, probably using it as Google Translate right now. They're doing that.
3: I used to put a D in there, Pete, forever. And I finally learned as a newsreader in nearly 40 years that it's cutlery.
1: And so many news stories involve stolen silverware, cutlery.
0: Well, there will be today.
1: The cutlery thieves, the hoons made off.
0: No. I'm sorry my boots are messed, and I'm sorry for you, Patsy, as well. With that.
1: Patsy, what's in yours? Is yours well, I imagine yours will be quite tidy.
3: Oh, God, no. It's like a storage unit. So I've got about 50 million of those reusable shopping bags that
1: oh,
3: just
1: yeah.
3: get literally
1: yeah, me too.
3: Thrown.
1: Yeah, bang for lives.
3: I, too, have an op shop. Big garbage bag that's been in there for a number of months. Yeah. I keep forgetting to drop it off.
1: I reckon that would be, during the next 20 minutes, I reckon that's going to be the most common ones.
3: Yes.
1: And also those, what's those blue utility IKEA bags?
3: Oh, yes, they're brilliant.
1: Greatest bags in the world, aren't they?
3: Yes.
0: So good.
3: What else have I got in there? I've got jumper leads, but I don't know why, because the engines now, the car engines.
1: Yeah, they don't like them.
3: I wouldn't even know how to restart. Yeah. Like, I don't know if you can even see the battery. And I also keep it for a little stash for Prezzies. So Audrey's birthday's coming up. And a couple of her Prezzies are in the boot because I know she won't look in there.
1: I wouldn't think that's a safe place to store them, perhaps.
3: No, she doesn't go in the boot.
1: Broken into cars.
3: Oh, no, it's all right. She won't look in the boot.
2: You had your car stolen, didn't you? Broken into
1: yeah,
2: 2 weeks ago.
1: Just a couple of weeks ago. Now you got your security cameras up everywhere.
3: I know, but I'm not carting Cartier jewels in the back. It's just a couple of cheap Prezzies. It'll be right.
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0: Christian O'Connell's show. What is in your car boots? All right, so let's take some calls here. We got Jody here. So, Jody, what's in the car boot?
1: Well, I've got the normal stuff, you know, fold-up chairs, picnic blankets, hats, towels. But I've also got my in-laws' bronze plaque that I haven't had a chance to put on their grave yet.
0: Oh, my word. When was it meant to go on?
1: Probably a few months ago. I just haven't had a chance to get to the people to put it on.
0: No, exactly. We're just leading busy lives, aren't we? And like I said,
1: leading busy lives.
0: Yeah, and it sits in a boot and you forget it's even there. It's that thing, oh, God, I'll get round to that in a couple of weeks' time or at some point. You forget it's actually there because you can't see it. I think that's why we put stuff there.
1: Well, I do have a day off on the 18th of June, so I think I might be able to get it
0: Pencil it in then on your day off on the 18th, okay? It's good to do on the
1: 18th. Yeah, put it in my calendar.
0: Yeah, put it in your calendar, yes. It's a lovely thing, an appointment to put in there. All right, Jody, thanks for giving us a call.
1: Thanks. Bye.
0: Sebastian, Super Seb. Sebastian?
2: Hello, I'm here.
0: There you
2: can
0: go.
2: You hear me?
0: Yeah. All right, so thanks for calling us. What's in your car boot, mate?
2: I've got a V8 engine in my car boot.
0: Right, what? It's a spare in case your car engine stops?
2: No, me and my dad, we're working on a project car. And yeah, we put it in the boot because we were fixing the car in Bendigo and we had to get the engine down to Melbourne.
0: Yep.
2: And yeah, there wasn't really any other place to put it other than the boot.
0: No, you're quite right, actually. You don't want to put it in the passenger seat. You know, it's heavy and it's messy. You stick it in the car boot. It must weigh quite a lot, though.
2: Yeah, the car's a bit on, like, it's a bit back heavy, but yeah. it got from Bendigo to Melbourne in one piece, so.
0: All right. Sebastian, good luck with it. Lovely story. Thank you very much for calling.
2: Thank you very much.
0: Josephine?
3: Hello?
0: Hello, Josephine. So who else is in the car?
3: Marcus, Christopher. I've got a French horn in my boot.
0: Wow-wee, that is a rich, mellow-sounding instrument, the French horn.
3: Yeah.
0: And you play? You have lessons?
3: I play in lessons and I played in a concert last night.
0: Last night? You were on stage playing the old French horn?
3: Yeah.
0: What song were you doing?
3: I was playing a song called Byzantine Dances.
0: Mm. Oh, it's an old Ed Sheeran one, isn't it?
3: Yeah, it's a pretty old one. It's pretty tricky too.
0: Yeah, but it is.
3: Yeah, but I can't really play it for a solo. It requires other instruments.
0: Does it? I didn't know that about the French horn. You're right. You don't get in a lot of modern songs a French horn solo until now with you.
3: Yeah.
0: And now, is there any chance, so you can't get the French horn now to play on the show so we can hear that?
3: I've got it in my hands right now. I can play something for you.
4: We've pulled over, Christian.
0: Oh, this is great. I love it. It's a live mini concert pulled over. Everyone wants to hear you play the French horn.
4: Okay. It's live from Kirribilli.
0: Oh, this is like you're going to wake up the PM. Someone out on a bloody French horn. All right. In your own time, let's hear you play the French horn. Thank you for doing this.
3: Okay. There's that.
0: No. Hey, listen, that's a lot. Thanks for calling. Can we have just one more blast on that French horn?
3: Yes.
0: Who? Bye-bye.
5: That's great.
0: Keep it simple. I love it. That is great. What a joy. What a speech to you all.
3: Drop him off at your place so he can practice.
0: No. We're all good here. You brought him into the world. You can hear him practice. All right. Josephine and Marcus and Christopher, thank you so much.
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0: Christian O'Connell Show. Time for the Time Waster. All right, so today we're looking for your sports songs. 2.5 weeks away from the World Cup.
1: Socceroos are you?
0: Socceroos are you? That could be a good chant at games. Yeah. As in Paraguay. Socceroos. You know, yeah. No, with me. You're
2: yeah.
0: Just be one, like a French horn.
2: Go.
0: Grand final countdown. Very clever.
2: Bronze.
0: Oh, no, come on. That's at least a silver for that. Clever wordplay. You don't want an umpire referee blowing that flipping whistle all the time. No, no, no. You do not want a careless whistler.
2: That's gold.
0: Nothing compares to nil. Nothing compares to nil. 2-0.
2: Gold.
0: Yeah. Hey, judo. Hey, judo.
2: That's not how it goes. Hey,
0: judo. No, no. If I was going to remix it. You know, just up the pace, guys. And Bohemian...
2: Oh my lord!
0: Rugsity, Bohemian Rugby City.
2: Ooh, bronze.
0: Once more. Your headphones are on the blink. Bohemian Rugby City.
2: Last of the Olympics, that one.
0: Yeah, that's right. Sorry, I need more enhancing drugs. Rhea, what have you got? Sports songs.
2: Barry White's in Ireland.
0: Yeah, oh my god, Lucky Island.
2: He's doing some sexual hurling.
0: Oh, what an image.
1: Powerful.
2: Man.
0: No, I'm not mad at it, actually. Gold.
2: The Temptations are doing some martial arts.
0: Yep.
2: Muay Thai girl. Muay Thai girl. Tiger. Talking about Muay Thai girl. Thought you were going to come in with me there, but...
0: Nope. Just leave you hanging, mate. Leave you hanging.
3: Right.
4: No, Laylee.
2: And walk soccer like an Egyptian.
0: Oh, wow. Oh. Just got it. No, that's gold plus. That's great. Straight out of mama's oven, that. Okay, what have you got? Rio, you ready to mark?
2: Let's do it.
0: You've lost that losing feeling.
2: Silver plus.
0: Don't say I'm horny. Say I'm warny.
2: Beautiful tribute to the great man.
0: Yeah. Fitting, though, in a way as well.
2: It is. He would have loved it.
0: Yep. Joe, well done. Christian, most people think Emi Kamosi is singing Here Comes the Hot Stepper, Murderer. In fact, it's a tribute to their favourite track and field event. They're singing Here Comes the Hop Stepper, Hurdler.
2: Oh, wow.
0: We all think he was taking that too long a route, but he got us home.
2: God
0: well
2: bless.
0: Done, Justin Wise. Elton John, Racket Man. And if you had to pick a racket sport for Elton John, I'm saying badminton.
2: Very. Yes.
0: I've already got his own. He's got his own nets.
2: Oh, brilliant!
0: Taekwondo, go breaking my heart. I love that one.
2: Let me go.
0: Puberty at 53. Crazy story. Tainted 40 love.
2: Gold.
0: Rhinestone ball boy. How does someone think of that? That is very good, Glenn. Pink Pony Golf Club.
2: Silver.
0: And Mr. Trampoline Man.
2: Oh, very good.
0: Do we have a late winner?
2: I cannot go past. Here comes the hop stepper.
0: Justin
2: hurdler.
0: Wise, the wise man wins it. Well done. Very, very good. Those are great. Thank you so much, everyone, takes the time to take part in the Time Waster every single day. That's the Christian O'Connell Show for today. 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On tomorrow's show, small thing, big joy. 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
11: Good evening. Welcome to the show. Shane Bryan with you. Coming up tonight, one of the big feel-good hits from the late 80s, Yaz and the Plastic Population.

Kim Wilde is our special guest tonight on the 80s at 8. Stick around. Let's get into it. This is Duran Duran with a big song hitting number 3 in the UK and the US, keeping the band's hits going in 1983. This is Union of the Snake on the 80s at 8.

You're on the 80s today, Shane Bryan with you, and that was I Got You, Split Ends, and it was written by Neil Finn, became one of their biggest ever hits, spending 8 weeks at number one in Australia. It was also the song that really launched Split Ends internationally, giving them chart success in the UK and even breaking into the US charts as well. A great little song fact, the classic opening guitar riff. Well, that was literally one of the very first riffs that Neil Finn had learned to play on electric guitar. Didn't do a bad job of that as well. Now, I normally have a feature artist right about now every Wednesday night, but I do have a feature artist this week. It is Kim Wilde, and we'll take a listen to one of her songs and a bit of a chat with Kim Wilde a little bit later on in the show. Now, from a new wave classic to one of the ultimate feel-good anthems of the 80s, put out by a band called Yaz and the Plastic Population. Now, originally, The Only Way Is Up wasn't even her song. It was first recorded by a soul singer, Otis Clay, back in 1980, but it barely made a dent. Well, she pretty much owned it in 1988, and Yaz, her real name Yasmin Evans, teamed up with production duo Cold Cut and completely reinvented the song into a high-energy dance track right in the middle of the house music explosion. It worked in a massive way. The song went to number one in the UK for 5 weeks, became one of the biggest-selling singles of 1988. And what made it connect was the message, basically about hitting tough times, but knowing that things are going to turn around and the only way is up. You're on the 80s at 8.

0: You're on the 80s at 8. Shane Bryan with you. That was Cold Chisel, Flame Trees. And that line, the flame trees will blind the weary driver, always sparked a little bit of debate. Some people reckon it's about headlights or tail lights on the big trucks in the country roads, you know, almost like lines of trucks glowing in the distance. The original idea apparently came from real flame trees, you know, the bright red flowering trees that you see in different parts of Australia, especially up around northern New South Wales, where songwriter Don Walker grew up. And in the song, however, they're a bit more of a symbol of a town that never changes, the memories, the people, and that feeling of going back home and everything still being exactly the same. Coming up next, we catch up with our feature artist this week, Kim Wilde. But first, Queen and Crazy Little Thing Called Love. A song Freddie Mercury actually wrote in about 10 minutes while sitting in a bath in a Munich hotel. He jumped out, worked on it on a guitar on the spot, and Crazy Little Thing Called Love was formed. That's coming up next right here on the 80s at 8.
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0: You're on the 80s today. Shane Bryan with you. That was Kim Wilde there with Cambodia. And I spoke with Kim Wilde a couple of weeks ago, had a big chat about a bunch of her songs. One that I particularly wanted to talk about was Cambodia. I mean, it was such a dark, moody song, but it became such a massive hit.
1: Now, a lot of your songs are a little darker, even the upbeat tracks. Songs like Cambodia, very cinematic, very political. I mean, what headspace were you in when you put that record together?
2: Well, you know, Cambodia was written by my father and my brother.
1: Yeah.
2: When you say cinematically, that's exactly how my father wrote it. Yeah. So he wasn't really making any political statement. I mean, obviously the sadness of war just in of itself, ordinary people getting caught up in a situation that tears apart, is sad, whatever political stance you might come from. Yeah. It's just it's a human story set in a war environment.
1: Yeah.
2: So it kind of it's an ageless song in that sense.
1: Taking a song that you didn't write and making it your own, which you really did with Cambodia, but more importantly, other covers that you did, like You Keep Me Hanging On. What is the art of making a cover yours instead of just recreating it?
2: You know, Shane, I've always just loved singing. I've loved telling a story through my voice. And it's not like I ever had this particularly high regard for my voice in any sense. I just felt that it was my destiny to be singing stories. And somehow my voice and those stories have connected with millions of people. I had a strong sense that I wanted to do that, needed to do that. It was my destiny. If you believe in that kind of thing, I sort of do now, very much so.
1: Yes.
2: And as I say, you know, I'm no Barbra Streisand. You know, I don't have the voice that people will talk about for decades to come. But while I'm here, I can communicate the human condition.
1: You say you're no Barbra Streisand, but, you know, to myself and others that grew up in the 80s, you definitely were. You were the voice of one of the defining faces of the 80s. Was there a lot of pressure around image and expectation that a lot of people didn't see that you were going through?
2: Well, I mean, not so much as there is now with social media, I guess. But I wanted, you know, the one thing I wanted more than anything else was to make some perfect pop music.
0: We'll have more from Kim Wilde tomorrow night on the 80s at 8. And don't forget, there is a big national tour that she is embarking on. You can find out all the details of where she is going at Ticketek.com and also her website, KimWilde.com. So check that out and go and see an absolute 80s legend. Coming up next, speaking of 80s legends, The Saints with Just Like Firewood. That's coming up next on the 80s at 8.
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0: And that wraps up the 80s at 8 for tonight. Tomorrow night, we're going to continue our chat with Kim Wilde. Also find out what she's up to now and her big tour in Australia, which is happening towards the end of the year. And as we do every Thursday night, we have a feature album, and tomorrow night is a big one. It was Peter Gabriel. Remember this song? Sledgehammer was part of a big album for Peter Gabriel, a massive turning point for him called So. We'll take a look at So tomorrow night on the 80s at 8. Thanks for keeping me company.
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1: This one, you definitely sound old. 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
8: Christian O'Connell's show. Good morning, Rio.
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8: Good morning, Alex.
11: Happy State of Origin.
8: Yeah, big day. Fever pitch. We've got an update about State of Origin. All I've been told the last couple of months is just you wait, Christian. That Wednesday, the atmosphere is going to be thick in Sydney. We're here in Sydney this week to fill this fever pitch. And the first thing I hear from the producer this morning is, the person going to be arm wrestling against the Queenslander has bottled out.
11: Yeah.
8: Where is the fever pitch? At the moment, there's just one Queenslander coming in to wrestle nobody. So he then wins by default.
12: Which is actually a pretty accurate representation of State of Origin over the past 20 years. Us just getting absolutely...
8: So it's quite a kind of accurate prediction.
12: Yes, well, we've just been smashed by Queenslander.
8: One team wrestling with themselves, ultimately.
13: Yes.
8: So if you listen to this, you're in Sydney... and you want to go to State of Origin tonight, opening game, there is a spot. You just got to arm wrestle a dude from Queensland. And then producer Caitlin, and Patsy, you know what, she's like quite a blunt lady. She goes this morning, she whispers to me, even though it's just me, Rio, and her, and intern Pete, he was a small man.
12: Oh! You know the...
8: Yeah. Look, it's a lot to expect someone to rock up. And also, you know, 9 o'clock, 9:30 when we're doing it on the show today, that's a couple of hours into our day, all right? That's the start of somebody else's day who's probably got to ring a boss and go, I'm going to have to come in a bit late. Have you got a physio appointment? Is it a doctor's thing? Hey, are you doing something at the school? No, arm wrestling. Another man on the radio. Do you arm wrestle? No. For State of Origin tickets. It's just a lot for any... sane person to do it. So either it's, if you don't hear it happening at 9:30, you'll know why. We couldn't find another stoosh to do it this morning. But you know what? There might be someone listening right now that really is up for this. Give us a call. The spot is there. 13:55:22. All right. On a Wednesday then, we always kick off the show with Three Word Wednesday. Tell us the story of how your week is going so far. Rio, what's it for you?
12: Yelled at Hoon. I took my very first step into becoming a grumpy old man yesterday.
8: Yeah, yeah, yeah. Well done, mate. You've really arrived. You know, we do a weekly thing on the show called Signs You're an Adult. Bang. Bingo.
12: And it felt good, let me tell you that. Oh. I was going for a lovely afternoon walk, and there are these three, maybe 14, 15-year-old skateboarders tearing up and down the footpath, which is fine, fair enough, but then they started doing their little skateboarding tricks.
8: Parkour on the board.
12: Yes.
8: Grinding or whatever they do.
12: Grinding,
8: it.
12: Yeah, ollies, yeah. Nose.
8: It's noisy.
12: It's noisy.
8: It's noisy. It's clanky.
12: It's dangerous.
8: Yes.
12: And they were doing it on the side of a highway, doing the grinds on the gutter, and they were weaving in and out of traffic, and I said, the words came out of my mouth before I could even realise it was happening. I said, get off the road, you bloody goose.
8: That is very on you.
12: I know, it just came
8: from... What's calling someone a goose? Is that language still out there?
9: 1970s.
8: Yes.
12: I know, I don't know where it came from. It was before I even had a chance to process what I'd done or what I'd thought. And I was like, I'm like the old man in a
8: movie. It's not just a sign you're a grown-up. And a lot of being a grown-up is dealing with your day-to-day crankiness.
12: Yes.
8: There's just a low grade of crankiness about why the world isn't the way it should be.
12: Yes. It's not about the skateboarders, let's be honest. It's about me.
8: Is that what they yell back at you?
12: Yeah. You're projecting this stuff.
8: Right.
12: You need to do some internal work.
8: It's all a simulation. This is just a Rogan, man. What did they do? Did they stop the behavior?
12: They didn't give a crap. They just kept going on, looked back at me with some contempt.
8: Also, they're just going to think, what's an adult doing strolling around in the middle of the afternoon?
12: Don't you have a real job?
8: I think they're more judging you, like, go and take a long, hard look at yourself, not us. We're just teenagers. Why are you still going for a nice stroll along the side of a highway? I just like eating lead and the fumes in the middle of the afternoon, just before school time. It's great. The Pacific Highway is a busy road.
12: Well, Airbnb's on
8: the view at the crow's nest is lovely.
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0: 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We have an arm wrestler to represent New South Wales.
1: Great.
0: A man who is leaving his home now, and it's about a two-hour drive. He's from the Highlands.
1: Oh, my Lord.
0: Two-hour drive. As Rio said, I hope he wins.
1: You better.
0: Otherwise, he's going to destroy the studio. Fever pitch. Fever pitch, guys. All right, three-word Wednesday. Patsy, what's yours?
2: Lost garage clicker. I have lost the buzzer to open our garage door, which is really, really annoying at 4 a.m.
0: So, oh God, that's a pain. What, do you just ram it out, yeah?
2: You've got to, I don't know where it is. It's in one of my handbags or something. You don't think, I haven't had that dispute with my husband.
0: I don't, because I always where say you need way? A landing spot. I have
2: yes.
0: a landing tray.
2: Oh,
0: keys just go in there.
3: That's
0: then there's
3: such a
0: no.
3: Dad thing to say.
0: Exactly,
2: this
0: but it works.
2: The whole definition
0: a dad at
2: of
0: peace, Rio.
2: Yep.
0: For life. Your flaming goose.
2: For 27 years, this has been our main argument. Chris is like, my wallet and keys go here.
0: Yep.
2: Why can't you have a little landing strip of where landing all
0: tray.
2: Your stuff goes. Anyway, so.
0: Why is this, so is it like, same with me and Sarah, my wife, mm-hmm. is constantly like, oh, Chris, you haven't seen my keys. Went, this is yes. this is every day of our life.
2: I lose something every day.
0: She's got that Apple AirTag and then it sends a horrible noise. You can't
2: yeah.
0: be at peace.
2: Through the whole house.
0: Yeah, through the whole house.
2: Glasses or a bag
0: yes.
2: or a pair keys. Of shoes.
0: Yes.
2: Or
0: every day.
2: Keys.
0: I'm
2: yes.
0: like, aren't you tired of living like this? Do you need this drama?
2: It is drama. It's just your head's just a mumble every
0: what
2: day.
0: What a pain though, but the clicker for the garage.
2: The clicker for the garage. So you can actually open it manually. But
0: right.
2: There's a lever. So picture this at 4 a.m. There's a lever right up the top. I'm quite short. So I had to get the ladder out this morning, which was clunky and noisy. And I thought, I'm going to wake up.
0: Careful
2: the whole
0: at
2: family.
0: Our age. Ladders are.
2: I know.
0: To be treated with respect.
2: Climbing up that. Then you've got to do the lever. Then you get in the car. You have to reverse and then put it in park and then close it.
0: And do this whole procedure backwards.
2: Yes.
0: Oh,
2: and
0: no,
2: I thought,
0: Pats.
2: Oh, I forgot.
0: No
2: what
0: way
2: it's
0: to
2: like.
0: Start your day.
2: I know. It's not.
0: Not just that, you're also then leaving a problem for Chris.
2: Yeah, well, I know. And the garage isn't properly locked. So it's everything's out of
0: oh, cool.
2: whack.
0: Let him just deal with that when he wakes up this morning.
2: He can deal with it. Not
0: well, his car's probably gone anyway. House has been emptied.
2: I know. Being burgled
0: but you got
2: sleep.
0: To work. You got
2: I'm
0: to work.
2: I'm here. I'm on the show.
0: Yes.
2: All is good.
0: Yeah. Let's get the priorities right. Alex, what's it for you?
4: Moving never ends. They're my three words, folks. I'm sick of it. I'm over it. I've had enough.
0: You're still unpacking boxes. What room are we putting this one in? What's in this box?
4: Oh, where does this go? Where does that go? It's a smaller house as well. So we're sort of trying to get a lot of stuff into a smaller house, which is means we're going to have to cull a lot of stuff.
0: Yeah, you'll be going to the old op shops, dropping it off.
4: Yeah,
0: and they are run by a very tight unit as well.
4: Oh, aren't they
0: probably
4: right?
0: most heavily guarded thing, higher than, I think, Border Patrol, are the old folks. You talk about crankiness, mm-hmm. that pro-level crank.
5: Do
0: I,
5: not dump.
0: No,
5: do
0: no, no,
5: not
0: no.
5: dump.
0: Oh, no, we're not taking furniture for the rest of the year.
4: Oh, I made the mistake of trying to take some baby clothes. We don't take baby clothes.
2: Oh,
0: don't they?
2: No.
0: You think that people would really need that? They're
4: That's
0: expensive.
4: That's what I thought. No baby clothes? No. That was a bit of a shock, but
0: but they're unwashed ones where they're heavily soiled and like sick and poo in the nappies.
4: No, thank you. But I found this really high quality. You know, you find lots of stuff that you haven't worn for a long time. Well, I get this. I found my old Today Show Gore-Tex wet weather jacket.
0: Whoa! Sorry, I thought we heard the phrase high quality.
4: Now, what do I do with my Today Show logo emblazoned across the front?
0: I think, actually, sometimes if you want, like, better seats at something, yes. turn up in that. Say you're recording it for the show. Cameraman's is coming. Just need to set up here at the front row of the show.
2: Yes.
4: I'm no longer with Today Show. If you don't want to know why, just Google it. But so what do I do? Do I
2: whack it on Marketplace. You get a good price.
0: What's she
2: going to
0: get that? A buck?
4: Maybe. Bonnie suggested.
0: Do you know what? No, Alex, you know what we do? Your old mate has joined this radio station.
4: He has.
0: Carl.
4: Carlos.
0: Get him to sign it. That'll add another couple of dollars to it. Yes. Give it away as a prize.
4: $1.50 perhaps. Yeah. Bonnie said, like, why don't you get a Sharpie and just, like, black out the Today Show logo? I'm like, okay.
0: No, I say, I tell you what, why don't you sell it to Lambo Man as a little memento?
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0: Christian O'Connell Show. My three-word Wednesday is move your kid. That's what I had to say to someone yesterday. Move your kid. I am in a lot of pain with my back. I've really hurt my back. And yesterday, I had to have a lunch with a client, and it was the worst possible thing. But they were delightful. But I was just sat for 2 hours, and it's the physio. I had a physio session yesterday. It was like, you cannot be sitting for more than 10 minutes. You could get up, move, heat, all the stuff you just have to do, and the stretching and all this. So when I had this 2 hour lunch, I was sat there, and then I had to get in a taxi for another half an hour. And then I had to move my apartment in this Airbnb down two flights of stairs. So I had to repack a suitcase because everything had just been thrown on the floor because Christian from 4 days ago didn't have the bag back on Sunday, just chunking crap everywhere. I'm home alone. A man will go feral within 5 minutes of being left alone.
1: Yep.
0: Seriously, it was like Breaking Bad in there. Is this a meth lab? Or is this a professional executive? It's just stuff everywhere. I was actually annoyed with myself. Like, why do you do this? Like, throwing it everywhere. So you want to go bending down. Ah, it's okay. Just to back it up. And then, obviously, I've got a suitcase. And I suddenly thought, well, at least I'm going downstairs now. Rather than trying to go up, it would be a bit harder. However, as we know, force equals mass times acceleration. And as I'm going down the stairs, the suitcase is pulling me down. Because my back, I haven't got that ability to sort of pull back and jam up. It's just, I don't want to lock it up. It's agony. It's like these spasms that go all the way through. As I'm coming down the stairs, slightly out of control, I've got not only a suitcase pulling me down, my backpack is on, so there's weight. It's like there's a hand pushing me down the stairs and a suitcase pulling me down as well. And just that moment, the lady in the apartment opposite mine is trying to get two small children out of a double buggy. One of them, because this is what kids do, is looking at me, because obviously he would do. There's a man sweating in distress, moving at velocity down the stairs, who's not in control of his own body. Why wouldn't a kid? Then he moves towards the first run and puts his foot on there. And that's when I go, move your kids! Because I'm like, I'm coming down at a rapid gaining of knots as well. Otherwise, I'm coming on top of him.
1: There's no stopping.
0: And maybe getting in that double buggy.
2: Oh, no.
0: And I'm not sure I want to get out of that double buggy. Can I have one of their little retainers? Can I have the little dummy or something, please? It's kind of ours. So this poor...

0: A woman then reacted with a speed that only a mum can do. This is a flashing. Moves him away. You know, like you've seen disaster movies.
1: Yes, yeah, yeah.
0: And sort of shields him with herself.
1: Get away from the crazy
0: man.
1: And
0: I just managed to graze her and correct.
1: She sacrificed herself.
0: Oh, it's incredible, incredible story. All right, three-word Wednesday from you guys. Just got engaged. Congratulations. That's what great news. If you want, share the details. What happened last night? Someone else's three-word Wednesday, need to win. That's either a state of origin vibe or someone who's just at a supermarket right now wants to get a working trolley with four working wheels. Why are the trolleys of Australia also shonky? No,
1: are they not this shonky in England?
0: No!
2: Really?
0: No. There's always one bung wheel.
1: Yes. Yeah.
0: Always one. Never two, never three, but it's always one.
1: I thought that's just how they all came, having grown up in Australia.
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0: Christian O'Connell Show. Good morning, Christian. Patsy talked about losing her keys in a garage kickler. This has been solved in my house. I have a bowl on a surface right by the door. I call it the swingers bowl, Tanya. Okay. Christian asked Patsy, did she leave it at the chemist? Didn't she share a story once about a pharmacist that followed her home?
1: Oh, I don't
0: remember
1: Patsy,
0: that. Everyone works for Patsy.
1: We do have a bowl. We do have a system in place, only I don't use it.
0: Well, that's not a system.
1: Oh, I know.
0: It's a systemless system. You've just got a bowl.
1: My husband's got a system, but I'm not using the system.
0: Christian, I'm not injured at the moment, but I feel for your pain at the moment. 6 months ago, I dislocated my coccyx. I didn't know you could dislocate your tailbone.
2: Oh, that
0: Well, get a load of this story. My son decided it'd be fun to pick me up and drop me on the ground.
2: Wait, what?
0: Who are you raising? A future WWE wrestler? Undertaker Jr. Yeah, he's a suplex your mum.
2: On the ass.
0: On the ass. God, that's rough. Christian, it literally was a real pain in the butt. That comes from Kate. All right, let's do extra time on the time waster. Yesterday we had so many brilliant ones for your wine movies. I think we struck a chord. We're going to do a second chance today. Extra time on the time waster. Gold class, double pass, up for grabs for your wine movies. Gold yesterday, Chardonnay Darko, Horrible Barossas. If it wasn't legless, I'd kick you. Sherry Maguire. Vinocchio is very good. Vinocchio, very good. Don't mess with the Zonto. Scent of a Wino. La La Liquorland. 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I've got some extras. 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
2: Silver Plus.
0: The Grape Gatsby.
2: Gold.
0: The Full Malotti.
2: What's a Malotti?
0: Merlot, the terrible scrap wines. I forget I just said it. We'll cut that one out of the podcast. And just bring me back in now. The Wine King. The Wine King.
2: That's good.
0: I know. I've got another bit of great ones today. Chardonnay of the Dead. Chardonnay of the Dead. All right, Rios, what have you got?
2: Big Mama's House Red.
0: Oh, so yeah, the cheap stuff. The cheap plonk, yeah.
2: James Bond hates a fruity wine.
0: Does he?
2: Yeah, he likes Dry Another Day.
0: Silver.
2: Benicio del Toro is doing a new movie about the sparkling wine cartels.
0: Yeah?
2: It's called Prosecario.
0: Oh, no, that's very good. Mainly because I love the movie. Also, we didn't have anyone for Prosecco.
2: That's a hard one.
0: Or Rosé.
2: Rosé I was trying for a long time.
0: Yes, me too. I don't know why. I just wanted to keep the Rosé.
1: What about, I'd
0: call demo. Oh, sorry, someone else is sliding in. Yep.
1: I was just going to say, what about War of the Rosé?
0: That is gold. No, Patsy, that's very, very good. Yeah, we got the reference, mate.
2: Rose's like a wine.
0: Just get that bowl, put the keys there, okay?
3: I'm tired, man.
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0: Hey, I'm Christian O'Connell, and I love a pub. 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

0: Christian O'Connell's show. Thank you very much for joining us. We're looking for your wine movies right now. For the best in show, marked by Rio, Gold Class, Double Pass. Some of these are very good, and a lot of you have responded to the extra challenge of, can you get a really good rosé one? Yes, you have.
1: Right.
0: And some weak-ass ones. We're here for both. When Harry Met Sommelier.
2: Silver Plus.
0: Gorillas on the Piss.
2: Taco!
0: Ash, well done. Porassic Park. Porassic Park.
2: Clever. Silver Plus.
0: Scar off your face.
2: Gold.
0: You've had it too many, Tony Montana. When Shirazi met Sally.
2: Bronze.
0: Yeah. Semi-pro Secco.
2: Oh, yeah, very good.
0: Yeah, semi-pro. Gold. Yeah, well done, Glenn Weber. Wine's World. It's Wine's World. It's party time.
2: Excellent. Gold.
0: Yeah, Lindsay, well done. Broke Blanc Mountain.
2: Very good.
0: Very clever.
2: Gold.
0: Well done, Chris. Not Porky's, Corky's.
2: That's gold, too.
0: Well done, David. Throw Moe from the train.
2: Silver.
0: Rose and Juliet.
2: Yeah.
0: Yeah.
2: Silver Plus.
0: Yeah. Well done, Brock. The Goonies bag.
2: Good gold.
0: That's right, my Mark. The Outlaw of Rose Wells.
2: What's the
0: Clint Eastwood classic Western movie, The Outlaw Josie Wells.
2: Oh, that's
0: Rose
2: good.
0: Wells. That's very
2: Silver
0: smart,
2: Plus.
0: Nicole. That's gold.
2: Okay, that's gold.
0: The Hunt for Red Wine in October. Trying to find a decent one.
2: Silver Plus.
0: Raiders of the Lost Cask.
2: Gold.
0: Mission in Roseable. No.
2: That's a bronze, but it's funny.
0: But gallant effort, my friend Tony. Rosé and the Pussycats. That's the one.
2: Wow, I haven't thought about that movie in a long time. Josie and the Pussycats.
0: Yeah, well done. Rosé and the Pussycats is very good. Well done, James Matthews. Gangs of New Cork.
2: Silver.
0: Horton Hears a Goon.
2: Gold.
0: Charlie in the Chardonnay Factory.
2: Bronze.
0: Instead of Roadhouse, Rosé House.
2: Bronze.
0: Completely different movie. Winey Wonka and the Chardonnay Factory.
2: Bronze.
0: Yes, I know. And Al Kashiras.
2: Oh, God.
0: Yeah, that's very good. Rob Stevens. All right, who's the best one?
2: Rosé and the Pussycats.
0: Absolutely. Well done. That
2: Tom.
0: No,
2: James?
0: It wasn't. No, you're just making up names.
2: Shane, I think it was James.
0: No, it's not. Yeah, you're right. James Matthews. Well done.
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The pub's calling somewhere between the first sip and the last laugh. It's always a Forex. The good news is, five local pubs that you tell us about are going to get $5,000 each. Starting next week on the show, a pub a day. And then another pub gets the ultimate pub reno. 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

0: All right, the pubs of Australia need our help. In the last 20 years, the last two decades, you might not know that 60% of local pubs aren't there anymore. And that will continue unless we go back to the local pubs. They are worth fighting for. Tell us about your local pub. They would love $5,000 right now. I don't think we've heard about a single pub that doesn't need at least a lick of paint. However painted, the poor pubs of Australia has ripped them off. Is there a cheap, the weakest paint known to mankind is pub paint. It's just a watered-down, cheapy paint.
1: Very thin layers.
0: It's house paint. All right, you head to thegoldwebsite.com.au. You can also call us right now, 13 55 22. Joining us now to tell us about her local is Rochelle. Good morning, Rochelle. Welcome to the show.
2: Good morning. How are you?
0: I'm good, Rochelle. Thank you very much for giving us a call and telling us about your local pub. So what's the local pub? Where is it and what do they need?
2: Okay, so our local pub that we really like at the moment is called the Family Inn at Rydalmere. So it's a little treasure that we just discovered a couple of years ago. And whenever we go there, we always have a really great time. It's a really positive vibe, a lot of young staff there, and nothing is a problem for them. So my husband loves the steak. I love the schnitzel. And, you know, we have like, you know, like sometimes it'll be like dinner with wine, or it might be, you know, lunch and a coffee afterwards. And we just always enjoy there. And we always see like lots of different people there. I think that's one of the things we like about it. Like we see, you know, the mates in the outdoor areas having a beer, and we see the young guys inside playing pool, and, you know, ladies with their wine having a little gossip. And, you know, it's just somewhere that anyone could go to and feel really comfortable in.
0: Yeah, that's beautifully said. That is so true. That's the thing about these pubs. They're not just a building. It's a place where people get together. And that scene you just described so vividly there, you're right, all those different people that actually we need to get around each other and be with each other. Yeah, we remind that because these days we're so separate and so isolated on our phones, at home, streaming on our TVs, we don't get to see and be with each other enough. And I think that's why you described it as a little treasure. And I think that's part of it. It's probably not just a nice food and the drink and the wine. It's also being around other people, isn't it, that you might not normally see.
2: Yeah, and that's right. Like I know we've gone there, like, you know, we've taken like older relatives there. They feel really comfortable. We've got like some older teens with like bottomless stomachs, and they always come away satisfied.
0: Yeah, I've got a few team members like that.
2: You know, and so it just seems a place that's welcome for everyone. Sometimes my husband and I just go like to get away from everybody else, and you just walk in the door, you just like breathe out and your shoulders relax, and then you just feel like I'm just here, and, you know, I can just relax and enjoy myself, and everyone else around you is doing the same.
0: Yeah, and I think that's the definition of a good pub, isn't it? It's the atmosphere. There's a vibe there. And you describe feels like the Australian version of the Cheers bar.
2: Yes, a little bit like that, but, yeah, slightly different.
0: Now, what do they need? What do they need help with, you think? What is it? Is it the paint? What needs sprucing up?
2: Slightly different.
0: Now, what do they need? What do they need help with, you think? What is it? Is it? Is it? Is it?

0: That's right, yes. And then, because my husband and I sort of fight over, you know, who's getting the best lounge when we get there.
1: Yes.
0: You know? So we want, you know, we'll keep out, try and keep our domestic arguments out of the, you know, out of public places.
1: Bring them to the pub. Yeah, but, it's always nice to see a couple losing it with each other in the pub.
2: It is.
1: You're just grateful it's not you for once.
0: Yeah, that's right.
1: Rochelle, yes. You've done such a great job telling us about this pub and really just speaking to what are so special about pubs. That phrase, a little treasure there, and all the people there, the different members of the community, is great. Really, really lovely. Thank you so much, Shemar, for taking the time to speak to us today and tell us about the pub. It's exactly why we're doing this, our places like that. Am I getting it right? The Family Inn?
0: Yes, that's right. And I hope anyone who's anywhere near that area will go and visit them in the near future.
1: Now, what is the area? Sorry, I don't think we caught that. What is the area? Because actually, if you're nearby, pop in this weekend, have a drink. Just watch out for that lounge, though. Make sure you park your backside on the decent bit and your partner can sit on the spring.
2: Well, we'll be out
0: that's
2: there.
0: That's right.
2: It's at Rydalmere. We'll be out there tonight for the State of Origin. It's
1: right. We should drop in there.
2: Yeah.
1: Oh, brilliant. Thank you very much for speaking to us.
0: Great to talk to you.
1: All right, take care, Rochelle. So tell us about your local pub. You know somewhere like that? Please let us know. Head to thegoldwebsite.com.au. And then next week, every single show next week, one pub gets $5,000. It could be yours.
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0: Christian O'Connell Show. And I want to know what is in people's boots. So much stuff is in the boots of our cars. I think there are two types of people in this world. There are people that have a spotless one, right? It's actually really clean. I'm not one of those. And there's people, there's stuff that's just in there. Some of it's useful. Some of it is just other stuff that you never got round because it's out of sight, out of mind. It's probably been in there. Like for me, there's a bag of stuff from my recently departed mother-in-law from 2 years ago. I took a load of her stuff to the op shop and there was one bag I just never got round to doing. It's still there. It's three of those old people grabbers.
1: Oh, right. Yeah. She had three of them.
0: Yeah, yeah. Weekend one and two midweek cheeky ones. There's just so much junk in a car boot. Intern Pete, what is in your car boot?
2: Way too much. When we were talking about this yesterday, because I was revealing that my entire family always has a
0: shovels.
2: Shovel. We all have shovels. You know, a bit, we're farmers, right?
0: So, but you live in the city. There's no farmland around here. Where you live, you don't live anywhere near. You're at least an hour from farmland.
2: Do you know what? When you say that, I could not be any more city, to be fair. Like, it's literally back.
0: There's no need for shovels in the boot unless you're up to someone else.
2: So I thought, what is in my boot? So I opened it yesterday. I've taken a little photo. I'll hand that to you. Look, I have a lot of things in here. I have a bread crate, and I can't remember why I entirely have it's a gigantic.
0: No, but I tell you what, it's a good storage thing, isn't it? But it probably keeps the boot clean.
2: Yeah.
0: The thing, let's not worry about the crate. There's an entire stocked cutlery drawer.
2: Yeah, okay.
0: That most Airbnbs don't have. Why have you got all that silverware there?
2: They were my grandmother's, and my father gave them to me about 2 years ago, and he said, I want you to have this cutlery.
0: And
2: I
0: was like, keep it in the boot with it next to the shovels.
1: Nana would have loved that.
2: I don't know. I don't know what to do with this cutlery because it's
0: not indoors.
2: Well, I don't know where to put it in my... It's really
0: but
2: old
0: it looks,
2: cutlery.
0: Yeah, but isn't it nice cutlery? But that probably heavy silverware.
2: Yeah, it needs a good polish, though, as well.
0: You've got time. In the last couple of months, you've had a lot of time in between projects.
2: Things going on behind the scenes, of course. But I don't, and I get, I mean, I'm asking your opinion. This cutlery, it looks expensive. It looks fancy. It needs a really,
0: We're now sort of accidentally falling into an episode of Antiques Roadshow. Just because I'm English doesn't mean I know about antiques. Always said, oh, you'll love this. It's a very old bit of furniture. Your homeland is mainly just old furniture and knives and forks.
2: I know. My boot is a little bit of... There's some Indian spices there as well, which I think was...
0: Again, what's that for?
2: It was a PR gift from the radio station. I was like, I'll take that and cook with it. That was maybe 3 years ago.
0: Your old radio show, I wouldn't say was like spicy like that. It strikes me as more butter chicken.
2: The flavour's in there as well, by the way. Just like you're aware. Do you want that if you love Indian food?
0: I'd love that. I love Indian food.
2: Right.
0: Yep. I'll have the spices.
2: Yeah.
0: Now, do you want to have a bit of fun? Ask Patsy to pronounce what that's called.
3: Oh, no.
0: Knives and forks. What are they called?
3: Cutlery.
2: Oh, what?
3: Cutlery. Did I get it right?
0: No. That's 100%. Google probably using it as Google Translate right now. They're doing that.
3: I used to put a D in there, Pete, forever. And I finally learned as a newsreader in nearly 40 years that it's cutlery.
0: And so many news stories involve stolen silverware, cutlery.
2: Well, there will be today.
0: The cutlery thieves, the hoons made off.
2: No. I'm sorry my boots are messed, and I'm sorry for you, Patsy, as well.
0: Patsy, what's in yours? Is yours well? I imagine yours will be quite tidy.
3: Oh, God, no. It's like a storage unit. So I've got about 50 million of those reusable shopping bags that get literally thrown.
0: Yeah, bang for lives.
3: I too have an op shop big garbage bag that's been in there for a number of months.
0: Yeah.
3: I keep forgetting to drop it off.
0: I reckon that would be, during the next 20 minutes, I reckon that's going to be the most common ones.
3: Yes.
0: And also those, what's those blue utility IKEA bags?
3: Oh, yes, they're brilliant.
0: Greatest bags in the world, aren't they?
3: Yes.
2: So good.
3: What else have I got in there? I've got jumper leads, but I don't know why, because the engines now, the car engines.
0: Yeah, they don't like them.
3: How to restart.
0: Yeah.
3: Like, I don't know if you can even see the battery. And I also keep it for a little stash for prezzies. So Audrey's birthday's coming up and a couple of her prezzies are in the boot because I know she won't look in there.
0: I wouldn't think that's a safe place to store them, perhaps.
3: No, she doesn't go in the boot.
0: Broken into cars.
3: Oh, no, it's all right. She won't look in the boot.
1: You had your car stolen. You got broken into two weeks ago.
0: Now you got your security cameras up everywhere.
3: I know, but I'm not carting Cartier jewels in the back. It's just a couple of cheap prezzies. It'll be right.
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15: Christian O'Connell's show. What is in your car boots? We want to know. 13, 55, 22. A lot of people just horrified by the sound of intern Pete's car boot. Someone saying, Christian's like Yellowstone meets Jeffrey Dahmer. Is he killing the people with the shovels and then chopping them up very slowly, carve them up with some antique cutlery? They do appear to be linked. I also saw, by the way, because he shared a photo of it on our WhatsApp group, and you know, you expand the photo. I saw that he's got a selfie stick and a iPhone tripod as well. Whatever he's going on in, we just need to be careful.
16: We
15: check any sort of police checks with him?
16: We did
15: when
16: not.
15: We hired him? He was damaged goods already. All right, so let's take some calls here. We got Jody here. Morning, Jody.
17: Morning, Christian. How are you?
15: I'm good. Welcome to the show. So, Jody, what's in the car boot?
17: Well, I've got the normal stuff, you know, fold-up chairs, picnic blankets, hats, towels. But I've also got my in-laws' bronze plaque that I haven't had a chance to put on their grave yet.
15: Oh, my word. When was it meant to go on?
17: Probably a few months ago. I just haven't had a chance to get to the people to put it on.
15: No, exactly. We're just leading busy lives, aren't we? And like I said,
17: we are leading busy lives.
15: Yeah, and it sits in a boot and you forget it's even there. It's a thing, oh, God, I'll get round to that in a couple of weeks' time or at some point. You forget it's actually there because you can't see it. I think that's why we put stuff there.
17: Well, I do have a day off on the 18th of June, so I think I might be able to get it
15: pencil
17: done
15: it in
17: then.
15: Pencil it in then on your day off on the 18th, okay? It's good to do on the
17: 18th. Yeah, put it in my calendar.
15: Yeah, put it in your calendar, yes. It's a lovely thing, an appointment to put in there. All right, Jody, thanks for giving us a call. Have a good day.
17: Thanks. Bye.
15: Sebastian, good morning. Super Seb. Sebastian?
1: Hello, I'm here.
15: There you
1: can
15: go.
1: You hear me?
15: Yeah, yeah, yeah. All right, so thanks for calling us. What's in your car boot, mate?
1: I've got a V8 engine in my car boot.
15: Right, what? It's a spare in case your car engine stops?
1: No, we're working, me and my dad, we're working on a project car. And, yeah, we put it in the boot because we were fixing the car in Bendigo and we had to get the engine down to Melbourne.
15: Yep.
1: And, yeah, there wasn't really any other place to put it other than the boot.
15: No, you're quite right, actually. You don't want to put it in the passenger seat. You know, it's heavy and it's messy. You stick it in the car boot. It must weigh quite a lot, though.
1: Yeah, the car's a bit on, like, it's a bit back heavy, but
15: yeah.
1: it got from Bendigo to Melbourne in one piece, so.
16: What are you planning to do with a V8 engine, though? Are you going to Bathurst, or what's the plan?
15: Yeah.
1: We're building a Holden Statesman.
16: Awesome.
1: So me and Dad are.
15: I love this project with you and the old man. That's great. And then what are you going to do with it? Are you going to take it to the car shows, or?
1: Probably, yeah. It's all sort of, he says it's my car, but it's sort of his, like, guidance. So, you know, it's sort of a car where me and him working on it. We'll probably end up taking it.
15: This is like in Star Wars. This is like Luke and Obi-Wan Kenobi. Yeah, he's training you up in the ways. I love this.
1: Pretty much.
15: Yeah. All right. Sebastian, good luck with it. Lovely story. Thank you very much for calling.
1: Thank you very much.
15: See ya. Have a good day. Josephine?
18: Hello?
15: Hello, Josephine.
18: Good morning, Christian. How are you?
19: Good morning.
15: Good morning as well. So who else is in the car this morning? Are we on the school run?
18: We're on the school run.
15: Brilliant.
18: Marcus, Christopher.
15: Good morning to Marcus. Good morning to Christopher.
19: Good morning, Christian. I've got a French horn in my boot.
15: Wow-wee. That is a rich, mellow-sounding instrument, the French horn.
19: Yeah.
15: And you play? You have lessons?
19: I play in lessons and I played in a concert last night.
15: Last night? You were on stage playing the old French horn?
19: Yeah.
15: What song were you doing?
19: I was playing a song called Byzantine Dances.
15: Mm. Oh, it's an old Ed Sheeran one, isn't it?
19: Yeah, it's a pretty old one. It's pretty tricky too.
15: Yeah, but it is.
19: Yeah, but I can't really play it for a solo. It requires other instruments.
15: Does it? I didn't know that about the French horn. You're right. You don't get, in a lot of modern songs, a French horn solo. Until now with you.
19: Yeah.
15: And now, is there any chance, so you can't get the French horn now to play on the show so we can hear that?
19: I've got it in my hands right now. I can play something for you.
18: We've pulled over, Christian.
15: Oh, this is great. I love it. It's a live mini concert pulled over. Everyone wants to hear you play the French horn.
18: Yeah, okay. It's live from Kirribilli.
15: Oh, this is like you're going to wake up the PM. Someone out on a bloody French horn. All right. In your own time, let's hear you play the French horn. Thank you for doing this.
19: Okay. There's that.
15: Hey, listen, that's a lot. That sounded beautiful.
19: Thank you. I've been playing the French horn for 4 years now.
15: Yeah, I bet it's a tough one to learn, no?
19: Yeah, there are quite a few buttons and controls.
18: Christopher, do you want to say goodbye to Christian while you're running? Bye, Christian. I've got to go to school for maths.
15: All right. So bloody hell. That's a tough start to the day, isn't it? Yeah. Like me, poor thing. All right. Hope it goes well. Thanks for calling. Can we have just one more blast on that French horn?
19: Yes. Yeah.
15: Go. Who? Bye-bye.
16: That's great.
15: Keep it simple. I love it. That is great. What a joy it was to speak to you all.
18: Thank you so much. I can drop him off at your place so he can practice.
15: Yes, no. We're all good here. You brought me into the world. You can hear him practice. All right. Josephine and Marcus and Christopher, thank you so much.
20: I'm tired, Grandpa.
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12: Top of the afternoon to you, Amanda.
13: Hello, how are you?
12: You look all military dressed today.
13: This is one of those jackets that I buy at the Finders Keepers Market.
12: Yeah.
13: This is a woman, she gets military jackets, old, you know, discarded ones, army disposal ones, and stitches things on them. Have you seen the back? I'll show you.
12: Oh, it's got David Bowie on it.
13: In sequins.
12: Ziggy Stardust.
13: Yeah.
12: It's very good. It's, you know, it's like what John Lennon and Michael Jackson used to do. They dress up like military leaders, but they had actually no ranking in the military.
13: No, I haven't got any epaulettes on.
12: Well, I'm sure in the media you would have plenty of, you'd be like a general. You'd be like an admiral.
13: I would. I'd make you do push-ups in the mud and squinch your face in. I'd be that person.
12: How does that feel, Mayo?
13: It'd be all of that.
12: From officer and a gentleman.
13: Mm-hmm.
12: I'd be in it for the white uniform. Well, that's hard. You know, all those whites.
13: It's my wedding anniversary today.
12: Happy anniversary.
13: Cutting through the garbage that's coming out of your mouth.
12: Happy anniversary, baby.
13: You know, it's interesting. I put something on socials today. Harley and I have been married for 36 years. And next to my bed, I have Harley and I sadly don't sleep in the same bed anymore. We have care in the house for Harley, who has a form of Parkinson's disease, and it's a very hard thing to be going through. But it's a postcard that I wrote to him. I'll read you. It's a postcard. You described the picture, Brendan. It's got two old people asleep in chairs, on deck chairs, maybe on a cruiser in an old people's home. It's kind of how it looks, doesn't it?
12: Yeah, very nice.
13: And on the back of the card, I was on a Beyond 2000 trip. It was just before we got married. And I sent this to him. We're both working at Beyond 2000. And I said on the back of it, "My darling, here's to Mr. and Mrs. Oliver in the Sunshine Home 40 years from now. You and me, babe. Beyond 2000. And I sleep with that, as I said, next to the bed. And what I put on my socials this morning, and I'll just read it so I don't have to get emotional and come up with new words, if that's all right.
12: Sure.
13: I wrote, "I sent this card to Harley just before we married when I was away on a Beyond 2000 filming trip. I joked that we'd be sitting side by side in our dotage 40 years later. 40 years seemed like a crazy, unimaginable leap, but I was keen for it all and I believed in us. Today is our 36th wedding anniversary. Not everything has been smooth sailing. Harley's health means some days are scary, sad and confronting. But I'd still choose us every day, still on the ride, still leaping and believing." And you know what I think a long-term relationship is always going to morph in and out of bits and pieces. And you're a very lucky person if you get to 90 and fall asleep in your bed with a big smile on your face. That's not everyone's reality. And you have to ride the waves that come at you. And you have to reevaluate what the wins are. And I thought that on the weekend where we were there with the boys, we were clinking a glass for their birthdays. Harley was in great form making us laugh. That's a win.
12: Mm.
13: Tonight we'll be watching State of Origin. We'll be eating pizza and having a glass of wine. That's a win. Another anniversary. That's a win. Because to be honest, this time last year I didn't know if we'd have another one. And I don't know what the future holds. So you take the wins where you get them. And I'm glad that our sons get to see the hard stuff too. They don't live at home, but they're there all the time and they phone me every day and we're all part of the same story. And they see that life's not always easy but that you morph with the changes and what a long-term relationship, what that looks like and what sacrifice means and what love means and all the rest of that stuff. So Harley, happy anniversary, Harley. Yeah. And, you know, at 36, that's 36 years, that's a win.
12: Good. Well said, friend.
13: Thank you.
12: Well said. And happy anniversary to you both.
13: Thank you very much.
12: We have an action-packed show today. Who's in bed with Jonesy and Amanda?
13: Well, who will it be?
12: I'll be
13: on my own. Who will it be?
12: We've got that for the off chance that you win a mattress worth upwards of $2,000. Which is great. Instagram makes its return. And we can't do anything until we do the Fast Five. It's Jonesy and Amanda driving you home.

0: Hello there, it's Jonesy and Amanda driving you home. Amanda's anniversary today, 36 years she's been married to Harley for. What about that?
1: Yeah, you know, any long-term relationship, even a short-term relationship, all you can do on the day is hold hands and jump into the abyss together. And sometimes you make it, sometimes you don't, but you have to just go in with belief and hope for the best.
0: I've just been scooching through some pictures of your wedding day.
1: Oh, a friend of mine sent me those this morning. Look at this one. It's me and Harley.
0: What's that on
1: this
0: your head?
1: This works on radio. Oops. It's netting, but it was like a big buffon.
0: What the hell is that?
1: What does that mean?
0: It's like a fire hazard.
1: Brendan, well, it's my
0: huge
1: wedding day.
0: Yeah.
1: Not all of us had a mullet like you did.
0: My mullet, I had to get bridesmaids to carry it down the aisle.
1: Yeah, see, I've got flowers in the front of it.
0: So it's the veil fushed back.
1: The whole thing
0: you look
1: was
0: beautiful.
1: Fush. Shut your neck. The whole thing was whoosh. It wasn't a veil. Yeah. It was netting all whooshed.
0: And Harley looks lovely too. He's got the moustache, mustachio.
1: That came off on our honeymoon.
0: Did it?
1: Yeah. Like we're going to witness protection. There's me and my parents.
0: Yep.
1: There's me and Andrew Denton.
0: Oh, look, he's going, it could have been me.
1: Looks about 10, doesn't he?
0: He looks 12. Where's me? Where's Jonesy in all of this?
1: Where's Jonesy in all of this?
0: It'd be another 8 years before this little ray of sunshine came into your life.
1: It's funny. From now on, every anniversary will be met with, how many years till I met Jonesy?
0: Let's get into the Fast Five.
2: Can this thing go
3: faster than the speed of light?
2: Jonesy and Amanda.
0: Fast Five. Five questions. Can you go all the way and answer all five questions correctly? If you do that, Amanda will say.
1: Well, question five gets you 4 tickets to the Good Food and Wine Show.
0: Corey's in Werribee.
1: Hi, Corey.
4: Hello. How you doing?
1: Very well, thank you.
4: That's good. Yeah, I'm doing great. Thank you.
1: Here's question one for you, Corey. Rich Uncle Pennybags is the mascot for which board game?
4: Oh, I've already lost. I couldn't tell you.
1: Sorry, Corey.
0: Bruce is in Narre Warren South.
1: Hi, Bruce.
5: Hey, guys. How you doing?
1: Very well. Rich Uncle Pennybags. I didn't know that was his name, but he's the mascot for which board game?
5: Uncle.
1: Rich, if you're typing it in. Rich Uncle Pennybags. Which board game has a little mascot that's a big Richie?
5: Monopoly.
1: You got there.
0: Bruce, let's play Riff Raff.
6: Riff Raff backstage.
7: Oh, Riff Raff everywhere.
8: Got to keep out the Riff Raff.
0: Bruce, would you consider yourself a rock dog?
5: Yes,
1: That's not the question.
0: Well, okay, you put your rock dog credentials on the line. What song features this riff? Yeah. Bruce?
5: Enter Sandman by Metallica.
0: You are a rock dog.
1: You're up to question three, Bruce, and it goes a little bit like this. This is multiple choice. Which country is home to the largest Japanese population outside of Japan? Is it A, Peru, B, the USA, or C, Brazil?
5: Brazil.
1: It is Brazil.
0: That's Brazil.
1: Brazil's the home to the largest population of people of Japanese descent outside of Japan, an estimated 2.7 million Japanese Brazilians. The community began forming in large numbers in the 1900s when the migrants went there from Japan to work in coffee plantations.
0: Were they known as Jazilians?
1: I don't know, but that's the amount of money I've got down the back of my car seat right now.
0: What's the name of the famous snow monkey who went viral for his attachment to a large stuffed orangutan toy, Bruce?
5: Sorry, I missed the question.
1: Oh, Bruce.
5: Can you go again?
0: Bruce,
1: we can, but you have to put boxing gloves on so you're not typing.
0: Yeah.
5: I'm not typing. I'm at my kid's school picking her up.
1: Actually. Oh, okay. Well, that's right
0: then. You sound so loving. What's the name of the famous snow monkey who went viral for his attachment to a large stuffed orangutan toy?
1: Do you remember him? I thought he was a macaque, but he was a snow monkey.
0: Yeah, snow monkey.
1: Oh, Bruce.
5: Can I get a clue?
0: No. Bruce.
1: This was a huge story in the news just a few months ago.
0: Good luck picking up the love of your life, mate. It's Jonesy and Amanda driving you home.
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4: Fast Five.
0: Fast Five is happening, man, and we're up to question number four.
5: It's going to Adele on the Central Coast. Hello, Adele.
6: Hello, good afternoon. Happy anniversary.
5: Oh, Amanda. Adele, aren't you sweet?
0: Amanda was just lamenting, Adele, all the men that we just had on. Not one of them said happy anniversary.
5: I wasn't lamenting. I just noticed.
0: You just noticed. Well, thanks for the wishes.
6: You must have the patience of a saint.
5: Very much so. Being in here, you can imagine, Adele.
0: Although we often compare notes, Harley and I, just about you.
5: No, you don't.
0: Yeah, we do. There was a lot of times when we just, you know, because he operates you differently than to what I do.
5: Yeah, because he doesn't grate my face with a cheese grater.
0: No, I don't. I never do that.
5: Question number, where are we? Question number four for you. What's the name of the famous snow monkey, also known as a macaque? Big in the news, went viral for his attachment to a large stuffed orangutan toy.
6: That would be Punch.
5: It was
0: Punch the monkey.
5: Little Punch.
0: He's still with us, isn't he?
5: Yeah.
0: I know it was Harambe that.
5: Oh, yeah, that was years ago.
0: Mm-hmm. Matthew Thompson, Andrew Johns and Cameron Smith will be in the commentary box for which sporting match tonight, Adele?
6: State of Origin.
0: State of Origin.
5: That's it.
0: It totally snuck up on me.

0: I thought so too. There hasn't been as much frou-frou around about it, or am I imagining
1: that? No, there's been a little bit of frou-frou.
0: You know what all the frou-frou is for is that shark show. I'm going to have a drink every time during the broadcast tonight Channel 9 plays that shark promo.
1: Yeah.
0: I'll be drunk as
1: a skunk. Well, they were worried about the shark show because of the amount of shark attacks we've had, so they put it back a little bit.
0: Don't you think people prefer to see celebrities getting chomped?
1: Congratulations to you, Adele. I'm surprised I didn't get asked to go on that show.
0: We all put your name in the hat. Nominated more than anyone else.
1: Has it got to this stage in my career?
0: I'm putting you in the snake show.
1: That I'm not even getting asked to go on the shark show. Congratulations to you, Adele. You've won the Jam Pack. 4 tickets to the Good Food and Wine Show. 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Not you, Adele, because you'll be there.
2: Thank you so much.
0: Thank you, Adele.
2: Thank you.
0: Thank you.
1: Thank you.
0: Oh, Ryan faded her out. Good on you, Ryan.
1: She's about to say happy anniversary to you.
0: I'm sure she was. TikTok Tucker's on the way.
1: Well, apropos of your anniversary, there's something I'd like to – I just had a thought about it. It was that time we tested Harley on his popular culture knowledge. Remember that? Because one thing about Amanda's husband, not many people would know, you work in this business, but he has little to any idea about any popular culture.
0: He's a documentary maker. He works in television and all that sort of stuff, or he did, but he reads science magazines. He has no popular culture knowledge at all.
1: But we should replay that because it was very funny. Mm-hmm. That's coming up. And TikTok Tucker, as you say. It's Jonesy and Amanda driving you home.
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0: Hello, it's Jonesy and Amanda driving you home on this day, the 27th of May. Well, 36 years ago, you were tying the knot.
1: Yes, we were.
0: For your wedding anniversary, yeah. 36 years.
1: Hell of a
0: pretty
1: long
0: good.
1: Time, isn't it?
0: That's a long, long
1: That's
0: time.
1: That's grown-upsville.
0: Because we're...
1: You're 35, I think, this year.
0: They're 35. You were 19. What year were you?
1: 1990. Let's do the maths.
0: I'm 1991. Mm-hmm. Yeah. Wow. It just goes so quick, doesn't it?
1: It does, doesn't it?
0: Your husband, Harley, he works in the business. He was an editor on Beyond 2000.
1: And then a producer, but he's been a documentary maker.
0: Yep.
1: He's a big science head.
0: He worked on The Money Show.
1: That's right. But he doesn't know popular culture in any way. That whole thing is of no interest at all to him.
0: And one day we're at work and we're just talking about Harley's lack of popular culture.
1: And you didn't believe me when I said how bad it was.
0: I said, surely he knows. He knows some stuff.
1: No, knows nothing.
0: So what we did, we thought we'd put him to the test.
1: Now, remember, this was back, what year was it? That we
0: 2022.
1: Did? And the stories we quizzed him on were stories that were so big in the news at the time.
0: And we just wanted to see how bad he was at popular culture. I was quite amazed at how bad he was.
1: Yeah.
0: We used a series of dings and buzzers for correct answers. We had this and this for an incorrect answer.
2: You stupid, stupid man.
0: Which
1: is what I once said to you.
0: That came to us courtesy of when you caught me cheating in the ill-fated segment on this show called It Is Your Birthday.
1: Wow.
0: Do you remember that? For weeks and weeks, I claimed to have gypsy powers.
1: I'd say Roseanne Barr, and you knew exactly when her birthday was. And I'd say, how are you doing it?
0: And I had a producer on the inside who would give me the, and they'd write it up on the whiteboard in a surreptitious way.
1: Yeah, it was all this code. And morning I discovered it, I clomped around and ripped the piece of paper out of your hand.
0: So with all that said, that was the wrong buzzer. Please enjoy this memory.
1: Enjoy the popular culture dumbness of my husband.
0: Here we go. How well does Harley know popular culture? And now here's your host, Amanda. Are there any questions, Keller?
1: Well, hello, everyone. Today's contestant is Kiwi Harley Oliver. Hello, Harley.
3: Hi, and with the $10,000, I think I'll spend it all on myself.
1: Oh, well, you can hang up right now. All right, you ready? Here's question number one.
3: Okay.
1: Who did Brad Pitt famously leave Jennifer Aniston for? This is an easy one. Oh, come on.
3: That woman who was a very large woman in the black.
1: What?
3: Wore a lot of black.
0: Yeah, Angelina Jolie, that sounds right.
1: A large woman in the black.
3: Correct.
0: Yeah, that's correct.
1: You're not even making this up, are you?
3: No, that was the easy one.
0: It was a large woman in black.
1: That was your
0: tattoos,
1: gateway question.
0: Drinks a brother's blood.
1: Wait till you see the others. All right, question two. In 2019, Forbes named Kylie Jenner the youngest self-made billionaire ever. How did she become so rich? What's her line of business?
3: Oh, I know this. She was an Olympic athlete.
1: No.
2: You stupid, stupid man.
1: Kylie Jenner.
3: Right. Well, what did she used to be called?
1: That's Caitlyn Jenner.
3: Oh, okay.
1: Kylie's the child.
0: Yeah.
1: No, Kylie's always been a she.
0: It was Kylie Cosmetics.
3: Kylie, she was on Neighbours.
1: Stop it. Stop being stupid now. She had cosmetics. All right. How about question three? What band was Beyonce officially a part of before she was just Beyonce?
0: You know this. Come on.
1: He won't know it.
0: You know it.
3: The Supremes.
1: Oh, come on.
2: You stupid, stupid man.
0: That was Destiny's Child, Harley.
1: Wow. You know.
3: No, is that wrong?
0: It was wrong.
1: Let's go to an easy one.
0: Okay.
1: Who's the lead singer of U2?
0: Come on, you know this.
3: Bono.
1: Yes. Hurrah. Yeah, okay. Who is Taylor Swift's song, We Are Never Getting Back Together, rumoured to be about? It's been everywhere recently. Maybe. Come on.
3: About her breakup with...
1: With who?
3: With Billy Joel.
1: Oh.
2: You stupid, stupid man.
1: You'll know this one.
0: I forgot
1: one.
0: About the time they spent together.
1: You'll know this one. And okay. In 2003, at the MTV Video Music Awards, who did Madonna pash off?
0: You know this.
1: Come on.
3: Wasn't that guy who played Dumbledore?
1: No, it's Britney Spears.
2: You stupid, stupid man.
0: That's wow. The guy who played Dumbledore.
1: Wow. And this one, come on. And
0: okay. Are we going to wrap this up?
1: This is your last question. I happen to know you're not making up that you don't know these things.
0: This is for all the cash and prizes.
3: No, I have no idea.
1: All right.
0: Winner takes it all.
1: You'd have to have been in a coma not to know this one.
0: Here it is.
1: Bennifer refers to which iconic couple who have reunited?
3: One of them's Ben Affleck.
1: Yes. Huh? Who's the she?
3: And Jennifer Aniston.
2: Oh! You stupid, stupid man.
1: It's Jennifer Lopez.
0: And there it is. How well does Harley know popular culture?
1: Wow. You have got one right. Bono.
3: That's good.
0: There you go. And you get a night with Amanda Keller.
1: No, you don't, you idiot.
3: No chance of that.
0: Harley, happy anniversary, mate.
1: Wow.
0: TikTok Tucker.
1: Last week we made tuna ice cream. What will we make today?
0: It's Jonesy and Amanda driving you home.

0: Hello there, it's Jonesy Demander driving you home. It's time.
1: You hungry?
2: Tick tock. I enjoy cooking. Bacon and stop working with flyer.
3: Making slack.
4: Hello, man. Tucker.
5: What are you?
6: An idiot sandwich.
7: Gonna make you go, yeah.
0: TikTok Tucker. This is where we make food from TikTok and eat it.
8: Last week, we had tuna ice cream. I think there's also some ranch dressing in there, wasn't
0: mm-hmm.
8: it? And it looked hideous. Ryan gagged at the smell because the tuna water went in too.
0: It smelt terrible but tasted great.
8: Well, not great, but not as bad as you'd imagine.
0: Yeah, but it smelt like nobody's business.
8: Well, sadly, it was our business. Today, I'm making something that I think will be great. There's only got two ingredients. Do you like fudge?
0: I like fudge.
8: Well, this is a two-ingredient fudge. Those two ingredients are sweet potato and dark chocolate. First of all, what I've decided to do is melt. Yep, there's two lots of the ways you use the chocolate, one of which is you pour some melted chocolate at the end. So what I've done is I got some old gold choc and I've boiled the kettle. The chocolate's still in the packet and I've poured the kettle water over it and it's melted it so it's ready to pour when I'm ready. I saw that on TikTok.
0: What an ingenious hack.
8: Thank you. All right, so let's see what we do. We start with a base of sweet potato. I've got the old air fryer in here.
0: Air fryer number three.
8: No, number two, I think. That's what you said with our food last week.
0: Well, you killed the first air fryer when you beat it to death. 30.
8: This one's much better.
0: Rest in peace, Harry.
8: So what happens here is that I have baked in the air fryer a sweet potato. I slice it down the middle. I put it into...
0: How long for?
8: Oh, just long enough to cook it. I guess, what was it, 20 minutes, something like that. I now have put that into a tin, a meatloaf tin.
0: It's a baking tin.
8: A baking tin. And I open it up, and I've opened it up there. What I do is I add choc chips into the middle, a whole series of choc chips.
0: Yeah, looks like a medical procedure.
8: And then I munch it together so that all melts. It melts in there. The choc chips will melt. Like that. You can see them starting to melt. And once they've had enough heat...
0: So what's this old gold for then?
8: Just wait, old gold, and mind your own business. So what I do now is I now get a wooden spoon and I smash it flat. So we've got a... Ryan, stop making faces. I have sweet potato that I've smashed into the bottom of this
0: tin. Look at that one there. Doesn't that look a lot like a...
8: Like a sweet potato.
0: Look.
8: Grow up. How old are you? Okay, look at that. So we've got a base.
0: Obscene.
8: We've got a base of sweet potato.
0: Yep, and you leave the skin on.
8: Yep, I'm going to put some more choc chips in.
0: That's a lot of choc chips.
8: Well, yes, it is, because that's the point of this. And so I'm just going to melt those so they melt a little bit more. And then what on top of this is just that and chocolate.
0: Yep.
8: So
0: there's a lot of chocolate.
8: Would you rather there was more sweet potato in your fudge?
0: No,
8: is that what you'd rather?
0: I'm just asking, there's just a lot of chocolate.
8: That's what this recipe calls for. Yeah. Look at the pictures. That's what I'm following.
0: Well, I'm looking at that picture. You know, look at that.
8: I'm going to grow up. I'm like working with Benny Hill.
0: That'll serve this old sailor well.
8: And now I'm going to pour melted chocolate over the top.
0: Hang on, don't cover that up.
8: Oh, stop. Fallow. And so look at this. Describe what I'm doing.
0: You're pouring the old gold chocolate straight out of the pack. That is an amazing hack.
8: It has melted the chocolate. Yep. This was my hack, what I done brought to the table.
0: No, you said you got it off TikTok.
8: Yeah.
0: So you've ripped it off someone else.
8: Well, I have, but you know.
0: Good old you steal from me, you've stolen twice, Keller.
8: You're exhausting some days and today's that day. So here's what happens. Now I smooth that over the top.
0: Yep.
8: I'm going to put that into the fridge for a couple of hours before the end of business. Oh. You can stay looking at that for another couple of hours, Brendan. At the end of business, if you haven't gone to HR, we will slice this up and
0: eat it. Because I'm harassing a sweet potato.
8: No, because you're making me uncomfortable. I don't feel safe. All right, so anyway, they hate that here. What we've got now is we've got sweet potato with chocolate chips on top, and that's melted. I've poured some melted chocolate on the top.
0: Good.
8: That's going to go into the fridge, and I think it'll be delicious.
0: Right, so when will we eat that?
8: If you'd heard the woman when she was talking, she said at the end of the show.
0: Okay, I look forward to it. Coming up, who's in bed with Jonesy and Amanda? Your chance to win a mattress upwards of $2,000. It's Jonesy and Amanda driving you home.
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8: It hurts, but someone's got to do it.
19: Bad Amanda. Bad Amanda.
20: All right, I got to see Jonesy.
17: And the virile Jonesy.
21: What a creep. I've heard them describe him as a drunken idiot.
22: Stay in school and learn school.
23: Yeah, okay.
24: Out of the way, Dobie.
25: Jonesy and Amanda, those are names that you would never forget.
26: It's showtime.
0: Well, hello there. I've been watching that Half Man on Stan. Have you seen that?
8: No.
0: The reindeer.
8: Baby reindeer guy. Was brilliant but confronting, yeah, and well, I couldn't do it again.
0: So imagine more confronting. And it's just a lot to unpack.
8: I can't unpack it with you because I haven't seen
0: it. It's too much to unpack?
8: Too much to unpack.
0: Well, you know, maybe Who's in Bed with Jonesy and Amanda? That could be a show. Remember In Bed with Madonna?
8: That wasn't a show.
0: Oh, it was a show.
8: What was that? Was it a...
0: In Bed with Madonna. That was that whole movie. And the...
8: Oh, was that the behind the scenes of her?
0: Yeah, behind the scenes.
8: When she was going out with Warren Beatty.
0: Yeah.
8: Yeah, it was during Bugsy Malone times.
0: Yeah, but no, Dick Tracy.
8: Oh.
0: She was in Dick Tracy.
8: What movie was Bugsy Malone?
0: I don't know.
8: No, neither do I. No, I was that know. When kids played gangsters?
0: Yeah.
8: What was Madonna doing there?
0: Fatty Finn. Anyway... Who's in bed with Jonesy and Amanda? Yesterday we were in bed with...
8: Dame Edna Everidge.
0: I was a bit against that because she has passed away. But then it was...
8: Brendan, she's not real.
0: Well, that's true. So the spirit still lives on. Who will we be in bed today with? Because we're going to do it next.
8: Here's a clue. It won't be Madonna.
0: It's Jonesy and Amanda driving you home.

0: Hello there, it's Jonesy and Amanda driving you home. Just two songs ago, you brought us into the world of Bugsy Malone.
1: I mentioned Bugsy Malone and that it was a children's movie.
0: It was a children's movie.
1: It was kids, and who hasn't always wanted to see this genre? A reimagining of the Prohibition era of New York with kids in it.
0: Yeah.
1: It's weird.
0: Starring Jodie Foster.
1: Jodie Foster, and I've been Googling.
0: Came out in 76.
1: Yeah, she was about 13 at the time. Scott Baio was around the same age. Mm-hmm. All cast members were under 17. And there's some, you know, dance moves of the burlesque dance stuff. Jodie Foster plays a character called Blousy who wanders around trying to sort of childishly seduce the other people. It's kind of weird.
0: So weird. Here's the trailer.
2: Your name Robinson?
3: You work with Fat Sam? So long, lover boy.
4: New York, 1929. Prohibition. Gang warfare. A world of gangsters, showgirls, and dreamers. Bugsy Malone. Quite possibly the most unique motion picture for years.
1: Yes.
3: How about smearing my lips? Careful to
5: move. Come on.
3: Call me close. I have to call my lawyer.
1: And his mother.
0: Hollywood's not run by pedos in any way.
1: Wow. And that the big weapon was a sploosh gun.
0: These days it's just Eshays down at Westfield on their e-bike. That's a movie. Let's get into this.
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0: Who's in bed with Jonesy and Amanda?
1: Every day, a mattress worth over $2,000 could be yours.
0: Do you want to be a part of this? JonesyDemanda.com.au or by calling us 1352.
1: 1355
0: yeah, 22. What have I done there? I've just given up on the number.
1: So this is how it works. We are in bed with a famous person, famous Australian person. Through a series of clues, you have to work out who we're in bed with. You get one clue per person, but if you're coming on fifth as opposed to first, you're hearing all those other clues as well.
0: Very good. Luke is in Kilmore.
1: Hi, Luke.
7: Hello, how are we?
0: Very great, well. Thanks, Luke.
1: Do we have some generic bed noises?
0: Yeah.
1: Oh, not that one, Ryan. Sorry. You know what? You can tell you what's interesting about who we're in bed with today. We can jump up and down on this bed because we know he doesn't get seasick.
0: He doesn't get seasick. Aha. Luke, any ideas there?
7: I'm just going to throw out a name and I know it's wrong. Grant Denyer.
1: No, it's not Grant.
0: Actually, a little guy doesn't get seasick.
1: No, he spends a lot of time on the water. He's
0: when I'm
1: jet
0: feeling
1: skis
0: down,
1: and boats.
0: I always get that video of him going up in the plane and he loses consciousness.
1: Oh, he'd be thrilled to hear
0: and gosh, he loses it. It's great. It cheers you up. Bronwyn has joined us.
1: Hello, Bronwyn.
8: Yeah, hi, Amanda.
1: Hello.
0: I'm here too, Bronwyn, if you're interested.
1: Mr. Needy's there.
0: No, not me.
1: That he doesn't get seasick. What else have we got? Oh.
0: Well, that's old school. He's brought a blackboard into the bedroom.
9: Hurry up.
1: Oh. Is that blackboard from Mr. Squiggle? This is the answer. Ignore the Mr. Squiggle hurry up business.
0: He's brought
1: a blackboard in.
0: Wow, I'm a bit worried. When someone starts bringing blackboards into the bedroom, what are we doing?
1: So, doesn't get seasick in a blackboard. Any idea, Bronwyn?
8: Oh, wow.
1: Chuck out a name.
8: Is it Russell Crowe?
1: Yes, it is. Well,
0: how did you come up with Russell Crowe?
10: Jonesy and Amanda and my signal.
8: Wow.
10: Unleash hell.
1: The blackboard was from Beautiful Mind and the seasick, the being on the water
0: Master
1: was from
0: Commander,
1: Master and Commander,
0: which I just watched the other day, a masterpiece. We didn't get to him swinging the sword around with his dual passports.
1: Or telling off people who'd come to get his autograph.
0: Yeah. Don't be a dick or I'm leaving. Bronwyn, congratulations you.
8: Thanks.
0: Can
8: I
0: ask?
8: I've had a sleepless night with a new puppy, so a new mattress is going to be
0: don't
8: wonderful.
0: Put the dog on the bed.
8: She's pretty beautiful.
1: Of
8: she might
1: course,
8: just get
1: of
8: there.
1: Of course, she
8: enough.
1: Should. What is she, Bronwyn?
8: She's a King Charles Cavalier, and she's 10 weeks.
1: Oh,
8: and
1: how adorable.
0: Well, how's your current mattress?
8: It's actually ripped.
1: Well, it's brilliant.
8: Had three kids, two dogs on it, so a new one is in order.
0: Right, okay.
8: That's just wonderful.
0: Okay, well. Hopefully it lasts. Of course it will last because you can get it at Domain, featuring Sealy, King Coil and Sleepmaker, available in-store and online. You will sleep like a queen.
1: And I love the idea of you putting that little poochie on the bed with you. Did you say her name was Betty?
8: Yeah, Betty.
1: Lovely.
0: Betty in the bed.
8: She's a Blenheim. She's beautiful.
1: Oh, how gorgeous.
0: Good on you, Bronwyn.
1: Well done, Bronwyn.
8: Thanks so much.
0: if you, like Bron, would like to be a part of this, jonesydemander.com.au.
1: And coming up next, a friend of mine told me a story about a husband and wife. They'd been married for 30 years, and it doesn't mean that you know anything about your partner at all.
0: Do you even know me?
1: Do you even know me? Oh, you know you're gearing up for this big music. I'm going to talk over the top of it to annoy you.
0: Why wouldn't you?
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0: Hello there, it's Jonesy and Amanda driving you home this Wednesday, May 27.
1: A friend of mine was telling me this story yesterday that he goes to, he's part of a swimming club and he's known these people for years and years and years. They all swim together, then have a coffee. And my friend knows that there's a couple there who are married. They've been married for 30 years. And even my friend knows that her coffee order is a 3/4 large cappuccino. Even he knows that because they've had coffee together so often. So the husband says, "Anyone want a coffee?" My friend says, "Yes." His wife says, "Yes." So he goes and gets a coffee. He brings his own back. He gets a flat white with one for our friend. And he puts a macchiato down in front of his wife. And she said, "What the beep is this?" And he's looking bewildered. And he said, "That's your coffee." And she said, "My order is a 3/4 large cap. They've been married for 30 years.
0: Do you even know me?
1: Do you even know me? Who's this macchiato for?" Because he was looking bewildered. "What's wrong with your coffee?"
0: She said, "Yeah, what's the matter with you?
1: I've never in my life ordered a macchiato. Does your girlfriend have a macchiato? What's this about?"
0: Do you remember when we had Celia Pecola on our show?
1: Yeah.
0: And she was telling how she got gifted a kayak
1: by her partner on her 40th birthday.
2: Let me put it this way. On the morning of my 42nd birthday, when I came out into the living room and I found an inflatable kayak, and I said, "It's a kayak," was the first time I've ever said the word kayak.
1: Do you even know me?
0: I think it's something the tribal drum would be
1: Let's
0: for.
1: Absolutely.

0: absolutely do it. Do you even know me?
1: And it's universal. It goes man, woman as
0: well. Oh, absolutely. Absolutely.
1: One time years ago, I lost 12 kilos of weight and we're at a kid's soccer game and one of the soccer mums came up and said, "Wow, you've lost a lot of weight. How much have you lost?" I said, 12 kilos. And my wife said, "Really?"
0: Oh.
1: She said, "What, you didn't notice? Like 12 kilos is a lot to lose."
0: That's substantial.
1: And it wasn't like I was hugely obese.
0: Wow.
1: I was carrying a little bit of condition.
0: Well, obviously she hadn't noticed. Let's do it. I love this. Do you even know me?
1: The tribal drummer's beating for this. It's Jonesy and Amanda driving you home.
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0: Hello there, it's Jonesy Demander driving you home this afternoon. Celia Pakwalda, who is a good friend of the show, is doing a stand-up tour, and it was basically revolved around a kayak she was given for her 42nd birthday from her partner. And I thought, are you into kayaking?
1: Let me put it this way. On the morning of my 42nd birthday, when I came out into the living room and I found an inflatable kayak, and I said, "It's a kayak," was the first time I've ever said the word kayak.
0: You.
2: Well, a friend of mine was saying that there's a couple that he goes swimming with. They've been married for 30 years. The husband knows my friend's coffee order, got his wife's order completely wrong. They've been married for 30 years. Even my friend knows the wife's coffee order because they've been all buying coffees together for years and years and years.
0: The tribal drummer's beating, "Do you even know me?"
1: "It's a kayak" was the first time I've ever said the word kayak.
0: Alison has joined us.
2: Hi, Alison. What was the occasion for "Do you even know me"?
3: Well, my husband and I went out for dinner one night to the local pub, and I said, "I'll have a snitty with the usual chips and salad." Mm-hmm. "Okay, no worries." Order comes in, and it's a chicken parmy. I've never eaten chicken parmy in front of him.
2: And yet he knows you like a schnitty?
3: Sorry?
2: He knows you like a schnitty?
3: He knows I like a schnitty.
0: But not parmigiana.
3: Not a parmy, and he knows that.
0: Well, clearly he doesn't, Alison.
2: No. I wonder if there was an attractive waitress.
0: Oh, well, no. What are you doing?
2: But I'm just
0: now
2: saying,
0: he's getting in more
2: why
0: grief.
2: Why was there a brain fade?
0: Okay, can I put on the man hat here because I am one? There isn't much away from a chicken schnitzel to a chicken parmesan.
2: But if Alison had just met him, first date, that's
0: sure.
2: An easy mistake.
0: Have you ever said, Alison, "I can't stand chicken parmesan"?
3: Oh, yeah.
0: Oh,
3: yeah.
0: Okay.
3: I'm lactose intolerant.
0: Oh, okay. Sorry. I can't help your husband anymore. It must have been an attractive waitress.
2: Thank you, Alison. Hello, Debbie.
4: Hello.
2: Hello, Debbie. What made you say, "Do you even know me"?
4: Well, years ago, my first husband bought me for my birthday an ironing board.
2: Yeah.
4: Now, that's bad enough, but he knows that when I was a teenager, I had to do the entire family's ironing, so it was a real pet hate. I don't, and I never did iron once I moved out of home, but he bought me an ironing board.
2: Even though he knew that that was going to get under your skin?
4: Absolutely.
0: Sure. Did you make it clear that you didn't like ironing?
2: I think it sounds like she did.
0: And that's why he was your...
4: Yes.
2: That's why he's your ex.
0: Thank you, Debbie. Marion has joined us.
2: Hi, Marion. What was the gift? What made you think you don't even know me?
5: Last Christmas, my husband bought for my Christmas present an ancestry DNA kit.
0: Yeah.
5: Right. But it gets better. Another year, he bought me an Elvis Presley CD, and I don't like Elvis Presley, but he does.
0: Right.
5: And then another year, he bought me a fishing rod. And I don't like fishing. Okay.
2: But
5: he
2: does.
5: That rod.
0: He likes fishing?
2: Yeah.
5: He wanted that rod.
0: Sure.
5: And sort of make a, and the CD. And I, with the DNA, I just looked at him and I went, "What?" I said, "Take it back and get your money back."
2: So it wasn't your thing?
5: Definitely not. I said, 41 years of marriage, I'm pretty sure we know each other.
0: Yeah.
5: Like, as in, our parents and everything. But, and he goes, "Oh."
0: Okay.
5: Oh.
0: Oh.
2: Maybe he wanted to check his own DNA, if that sounds like the pattern there.
0: Maybe he wanted to spend time with you going fishing, Marion. Have you thought about that?
5: Well, yes, we have. We've done that in years gone by, but he's more the fisherman, not myself.
0: Yeah. Okay, fair enough.
2: Yeah, wasn't a gift for you.
0: It's Jonesy Demander driving you home.

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0: Hello there, it's Jonesy Demander driving you home with Jam Nation. Do you even know me? The tribal drummer's beating for this.
1: It's a kayak. Was the first time I've ever said the word kayak.
0: That is Celia Pakola. You know her as a stand-up comedian, married, partner, 42nd birthday, is presented with a kayak.
2: She's never hinted or wanted a kayak.
0: She's never even said the word kayak.
2: I've got a friend who has coffee with a married couple. They've been married 30 years. My friend knows all their coffee orders. Husband forgot or didn't know his own wife's coffee order after 30 years.
0: John has joined us.
2: Hi, Hello, John.
3: Hey, how you going?
0: Good.
2: Very well. What made you say, do you even know me? Or were you the culprit?
3: I was a colleague of mine. I'm 6 foot. I'm a pretty big guy. I'm hairy, beard. And we had KK at work. And then he gives me a pampering, like facial and hand rose cream for Christmas.
2: Oh, when you say KK, Kris Kringle.
3: Yes.
2: And yeah. And he knows it was for you?
3: Yes, they draw a name out of a hat and we all get it. And I said he sent his wife to get it. And I thought, well.
2: Big, thick hand cream.
0: Yeah, on that.
2: On the hairy arms.
0: And did you
2: hands.
0: Use it, John?
3: I gave it to my daughter.
2: Oh, yeah, well, there you go. Win-win.
0: It could have been depilatory cream.
2: Thanks, John.
0: They still use depilatory cream.
2: I don't know.
0: Remember there was a whole thing for depilatory cream. I just like saying it.
2: I can tell.
0: But you don't see it anymore.
2: See what?
0: Depilatory cream.
2: I knew you were going to say it again. Hello, Katrina.
0: Oh, it can't be good for you, really.
4: Hello, how are you?
2: Very Katrina. Well, thank you. What made you say, do you even know me?
4: Well, I'm about to throw my sister under the bus, actually.
2: Mm-hmm.
4: I'm a massive AFL fan. I was 41-year member of Melbourne.
0: Mm-hmm.
4: And anyone who knows AFL knows that us Melbourne supporters absolutely cannot stand Collingwood. It's our most hated team.
0: It's true.
4: So a few years ago when my sister gave me a Easter bunny, chocolate bunny, and it was an AFL-themed bunny, and it was a Collingwood one. And I just looked at her, do you even know me? I hate Collingwood.
2: And had she done it as a stir?
4: No, it was. She claims it was unintentional. She's not much of a footy fan like
0: sure.
4: I am, and I'm really avid. But she would know. It's got an AFL logo. It's in black and white stripes.
2: Yes,
4: she would know
2: yes.
4: it's Collingwood. She looked at it and said, "Oh, I didn't even notice."
2: Oh,
0: do you even know?
2: Did you
0: me?
2: Eat it, Katrina?
4: I did.
0: Yeah, well.
4: Head first, thinking I hate Collingwood. I hate.
0: Yeah, there you go. Yeah, there you go.
2: We all got what we needed
0: extracted
2: from that.
0: Extracted your revenge. Thank you, Katrina. Sarah has joined
2: Hi,
0: us.
2: Hi, Sarah. What was the situation? Hey. What happened?
5: It's my mother. So growing up, she was really, really strict and wouldn't let me get my ears pierced until I was 18. By that time, I was like, I can't be bothered. So I actually never got my ears pierced. And then from about when I was 25, for a couple of years, she just kept buying me earrings for Christmas. And I'm like, Mum, I don't have my ears pierced. And then so she stopped for a while, and then probably about 5 years ago she started up again, giving me earrings for my birthday and Christmas. And it's like, I don't have my ears pierced, Mum.
2: And all those years where you dreamt of having your ears pierced and your mum wouldn't let you.
5: Exactly.
2: Oh.
0: You've got to go down to the chemist.
2: That, you know.
0: Get your depilatory cream and some ear piercing.
2: And some ear piercing.
0: So
2: thank
0: I still
2: you,
0: do
2: Sarah.
0: Ear piercing at chemist?
2: Yes. I don't know, actually. Along with your COVID shot, just get your ears done.
0: Well, you know, because you get like piercings at those places now.
2: What
0: you know,
2: places?
0: Those places where the guy's
2: below the waist.
0: No, the place got a bone through his nose and a tattoo on his forehead.
2: Is that where you went? You've got more earring holes than I do.
0: But they've all closed up now. I don't know if my holes are still open. I'm happy to test. If you
2: Should
0: want to
2: we?
0: Do that.
2: That's for another radio competition.
0: I think that's for another time. Coming up, we've got to Instagram on the way. If you'd like to play Instagram, $2,000
2: could
0: be yours.
2: Could be today.
0: Jonesy Demander driving you home.

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23: There's a new anti-ageism study and it's found top grossing films are more likely to be led by an actor named Chris or even a talking animal than a woman over 60.
24: Oh, well, that's depressing.
23: The campaign found just 5 of the 100 highest performing UK films from 23 to 25 had a female lead over 60.
24: And that doesn't mean that people don't want to see those movies. It means that women aren't cast in them.
23: Yep. Incredibly Bright Creatures, Talking Octopus, and
24: a talking Sally Field.
23: She's over 60 by a bit.
24: Well, that's one. I guess Emma Thompson, Helen Mirren.
23: What were they in?
24: Movies.
23: I didn't see that.
24: No, you were looking at the talking pig in Babe.
23: What about my nephew when he went and saw Iron Lady because he thought it was a sequel to Iron Man?
24: When's she going to fly?
0: What's going on here?
24: Well, speaking of flying, coming up next, let's talk about the enhanced games. James Magnussen is copping a lot of flack, and I, for one, don't think it's validated.
0: Ooh. Instagram is here as well if you'd like to play jonesyandamanda.com.au. It's Jonesy and Amanda driving you home.

0: Jonesy and Amanda driving you home this Wednesday afternoon.
1: Let's talk about the enhanced games. They have been running there over now. They've also been nicknamed the Steroid Olympics.
0: Mm.
1: They've been running in Vegas.
0: There's a degree of controversy about this.
1: Well, athletes are openly allowed to use certain performance-enhancing drugs still under medical supervision, and these are drugs that are legal in the world,
0: mm-hmm.
1: In society, but not legal in these particular strong rules around their sports. So, for example, testosterone, human growth hormones, certain stimulants, other performance-enhancing drugs, as I said, swimsuits that aren't regulation, now with propellers. But
0: right.
1: They're performance-enhancing, but they're not crazy. People aren't injecting heroin into their eyeballs and drinking monkey blood and stuff like that.
0: What if you didn't go with the drugs and you just went through the swimsuit stuff?
1: Some of them did that.
0: Do they factor that in?
1: I think so. I think you can turn up in any degree of anything you want to do within those boundaries. There still
0: are
1: boundaries.
0: It's like wacky races.
1: I didn't realise that Enhanced is actually the name of the company that was behind it.
0: Oh.
1: And they present themselves as a science, biotech, human enhancement company. Performance medicine, longevity, biohacking. But they do sell all the supplements
0: mm-hmm.
1: that the athletes are taking to participate. So there is a marketing component behind this. There's been a lot. I think it's been unfair to James Magnussen. The ABC had a sports headline that said James Magnussen flops at the Enhanced Games, finishes last in 100-meter freestyle.
0: Mm.
1: I know exactly why someone like James Magnussen would compete in the Enhanced Games. Have a look at this. I'm looking at the prize money for traditional Olympians. The 2023 Australian Sports Foundation found that 46% of Australia's elite athletes, including Olympians, earn less than $23,000 a year. That is below the national poverty line. Of course, the elite athletes as well might get some sponsorship money, other money. The government throws money into it as a bonus if you win medals, etc.
0: Mm.
1: But that's what you're going to get per year on average as an elite athlete, $23,000. So when they say to James Magnussen, whose career has been over for some years, I tell you what, why don't you come and compete in a race where there's only three other participants? There are four people in the pool.
0: Mm-hmm.
1: You get $70,000 per race for turning up.
0: Wow.
1: So he made $140,000 by competing in the 50 metres and the 100 metres with the promise of $1 million if you break the record.
0: Oh.
1: He didn't break the record, but when you say he flops,
0: sure.
1: These careers are short. Who's going to say no to that?
0: I'd say sign me up.
1: You might be cynical about the performance-enhancing drugs and the danger of the combinations of the drugs they're taking, etc.
0: Mm-hmm.
1: But who's going to say that motivation is sus? I can't think of anyone given that chance, will not put their hand up. Maybe I'm wrong. I don't know. But I don't think it's fair to say he flopped. He made his decision. He trained for 2 years under different circumstances. He got $140,000, which is more than he would have earned just sitting at home with his career over. A chance of $1 million. A chance of $1 million.
0: I'll grow a Volvo for that.
1: I think he drives a Saab.
0: In other sporting news, State of Origin is tonight.
1: Mm-hmm.
0: Because it's now that we're doing our national show, we're sensitive to the needs of people with State of Origin because there's a lot of people that don't.
1: A lot of skin in the game for the people all around Australia whose favourite players are
0: but
1: playing.
0: But I'm talking about the unsung heroes of the game, the people that put the promos together.
1: Oh, okay.
0: Let's talk about them. Also, Instagram. It's Jonesy and Amanda driving you home.
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15: 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Opposites. Or at least tolerate each other.

0: Hello there, it's Jonesy and Amanda driving you home across Australia. State of Origin is on tonight. Mate against mate, state against state, and all that.
1: All that.
0: All the hyperbole you need. Now that we do a national radio show, we're sensitive to people in other states that aren't New South Wales or Queensland who might not care about State of Origin. But I will say this to you, give it a go. National radio show, we're sensitive to people in other states that aren't New South Wales or Queensland who might not care about State of Origin. But I will say this to you, give it a go.

0: Graceland, the past. They've got nowhere.
1: The tension is boiling over.
0: To hide.
2: Yeah. You got Guns N' Roses, you got Steve Britton. That's
3: You've
2: in
3: got
2: Queensland.
3: More testicles than you're going to poke a stick at.
2: At the exact same time.
3: Like the enhanced
2: time.
3: Games.
2: In Bluesland, as we like
3: what
2: to call
3: we,
2: it.
3: What did we
2: we've
3: have?
2: We've got former blues captain and huge star Andrew Johns singing the cause.
4: It's a calling.
5: Well, we're the fucking blue South.
4: Queensland's not taking on 17 players. They're taking on a whole state. You play for your family, you play for your friends, your teammates. Play for our people. It means everything. Queensland, you're cooked. No chance.
2: Yeah. So that was at exactly the same time. Meanwhile, in all the other states, at the exact same time.
6: Crazy tasty.
3: Is that an advertisement for kiwi fruit?
2: The dancing kiwi fruit.
6: Crazy tasty rosy.
2: But I really feel for those.
3: Who you feel for? Really, for the players? Who are you feeling for?
2: The guys that have to come up with the promo because the game starts at 8 o'clock tonight, okay? They've got
3: it's a
2: pad
3: lot of frou-frou.
2: For an hour. The broadcast starts at 7. Mm. So the promo guys, they've got an hour to fill. And you imagine how hard it is if you've got to fill that hour with a promo about a player that has no adversity and was raised in a good home.
0: And then there's Ivan McGillicuddy. Raged on the mean streets of Warunga. Hang on a minute. Warunga? That's hardly a ghetto. Surely we've got something more on this guy. Hasn't he got some sort of adversity?
7: He forgot his lunch money one day at school.
0: He had to go hungry every day.
7: He didn't go hungry every day. It was just one day.
0: Oh, okay. What else?
7: His dad forgot to pick him up from training one day.
0: Abandoned by his father.
7: Oh, here's a good one. He got the chicken pox and had to stay home for a week.
0: After battling illness, he came back stronger than ever.
2: I tell you, folks, it's harder than it looks.
3: Clutching at straws,
2: you know,
3: you're
2: looking
3: I
2: at
3: think.
2: Those players out there bleeding for their state. Yeah. What about the promo guys?
3: They're going to do a throat hammy.
2: Instagram is here. Would you like to play? Jonesy and Amanda driving you home with Jam Nation.
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0: 10 questions, 60 seconds on the clock. You could pass if you don't know an answer. We'll come back to that question if time permits. You get all the questions right, $1,000.
4: You can make it $2,000, but it is by answering a bonus question, and it's double or nothing.
0: Andrea F. is in Taylor's Hill.
4: Well,
5: hello, how are you?
4: Hello. Hi, Andrea.
0: Well, it says Andrea.
5: Yeah, it's just Andrea.
0: Andrea. Well, it says Andrea, brackets F, presuming you're a female.
5: Oh, yeah, okay, yeah, we'll go with that.
0: Well, I do like the idea of Andrea F, though. It sounds
4: A bit gangster, or a bit like a, you know, Cardi B situation.
0: It sounds kind of exotic, Andrea. Maybe
5: maybe a stage name down the track, hey?
0: Were you talking about your future here, or once you get the money?
5: Nah. Okay.
4: Andrea, let's put you out of your misery, and by you, I mean all of us. Let's get
0: Come on. I'm just making some nice tete-a-tete.
4: Well, Andrea wants to get down to business, I'm sure.
0: Come on.
4: 10 questions,
5: all right,
4: 60 seconds, and do say pass if you're not sure, okay?
5: Will do.
4: Because we might have time to come back. Andrea, right. Good luck, because here we go. Here comes question number one. How many wheels are on a tricycle?
5: Three.
4: Question two. Cinderella, Belle and Ariel are all what?
5: Disney princesses.
4: Question three. What cuisine is paella?
5: Spanish.
4: Question four. What creature features on the flag of Wales? Question five. Acrophobia is the fear of what?
5: Calf.
4: Question six. Neville Longbottom was a character in which book series?
5: Harry Potter.
4: Question seven. How many states are there in Australia?
5: Five.
0: Oh, no. It's six. There are six states. Did you... what about what about the flag of Wales? Do you know what that?
5: I think it's a dragon.
0: Yeah, it is a dragon. You did that.
5: Yeah.
0: Acrophobia is the fear of what?
5: Acrophobia.
0: Yes.
5: Height, wasn't it?
0: Yeah.
5: I knew that. I'm thinking spiders, arachnophobia. Yeah. Anyway.
0: You'll always be Andrea F to us.
5: All right. Very good.
0: Andrea. And you didn't F that up.
5: That's all right.
4: Thank you.
5: Appreciate it.
0: Oh, damn. I thought it was going to happen. If you would like to play Instagram, it's so easy. JonesyDemander.com.au. Or you can wait. Call us tomorrow on 13 55 22. Coming up next, TikTok Tucker. It's Jonesy Demander driving you home.

0: hello there. It's Jonesy and Amanda driving you home. Just a welfare check on Amanda. Are you okay? You were coughing up a bit there in Instagram.
1: I wasn't coughing up. I had a tickle in my throat, but I am okay. Thank you.
0: But I was happy to take the ball and run with it.
1: Yeah, thank you. Got tackled, but that's okay. That's okay.
0: What do you say?
1: Nothing. Let's move on to TikTok, Tucker.
0: Yes.
2: You hungry?
3: TikTok. I enjoy cooking bacon and stop working with Floyer.
4: Making slap.
5: Hello, man, Tucker.
6: Who are you?
7: To do your sandwich.
8: Gonna make you go, yeah.
0: We make food from TikTok and eat it. Last week we had?
1: We had tuna ice cream. It was tuna with also the juice from the can, ice cream and ranch dressing. Ryan started to heave just at the smell
0: of it. Well, it smelt dreadful, but it tasted
1: surprisingly yum. Was actually okay.
0: Today,
1: I think this will be okay. It's two-ingredient fudge. We started this some hours ago because we had to put this in the fridge. Actually, we put it in the freezer to toughen it up.
0: Did you label it?
1: No one's nicked it, funnily enough.
0: So, it's sitting next to Carl Sandlin's frouche.
1: That's been there for weeks. It's all gone off.
0: It's kind of sad, really.
1: So we started with a baked sweet potato. We did that in the air fryer, split that open, and put in some chalk bits like you use in baking, and let them melt into it. And then I flattened that into this cake tin or a loaf tin. On top of that, I got a block of dark chocolate, poured boiling water over it while it was still in the wrapper?
0: The packet.
1: The packet. Cut that open, and that's a great way to melt chocolate.
0: What a great hack. You were claiming it as your own, but we found out that you got it off TikTok.
1: Of course I did. And I've put that on the top. So we now have this fudge, and we're ready to eat.
0: It smells nice.
1: It looks good, and I've just cut around the edges.
0: It looks dreadful, though.
1: No, what do you mean?
0: Smells nice, looks dreadful.
1: Let me tip it over, because you don't want to see the bottom of it, because that's just sweet potato.
0: That looks rank.
1: But let's slice it up. It smells like fudge.
0: Mm-hmm.
1: Let's see if it tastes like fudge.
0: In America, do they call sweet potato a yam?
1: I think maybe they do. Okay, you ready? I'm left-handed cutting this with
0: goodness,
1: a sharp
0: knife. I just can't watch. It's like that chef from the Muppets.
1: All right.
0: Booty booty.
1: Ryan, that's for you.
0: Yep.
1: Brendan, this is for you.
0: Oh, we get two bits.
1: If you'd like two bits. That's for Jonesy.
0: Thank you.
1: And these bits are for me.
0: Okay.
1: And let me just cut that one up.
0: Well.
1: When I say three, enjoy. This is two-ingredient fudge with sweet potato and dark chocolate and go.
0: Okay. It just tastes like sweet potato and chocolate.
1: That's exactly what it tastes
0: like. It doesn't taste anything like fudge. What's
1: sometimes,
0: the point?
1: Sometimes these combinations elevate it beyond its initial ingredients. In this case, no.
0: This has done nothing.
1: It is hot. It is chocolate on a base of sweet potato. What do you think, Ryan?
9: Yep.
0: Don't even waste your time.
1: No. The texture's a little bit unusual. It's not horrible.
0: No.
1: But if you want a healthy alternative, just don't bother.
0: Indeed.
8: TikTok making slap. Gonna make you go yuck.
0: We eat it so you don't have to.
1: Yep.
0: That's
10: right.
0: Righto,
10: you two. That's enough.
1: Well, we're going to be back tomorrow.
0: We will. Thursday, who's in bed with Jonesy and Amanda? Yet another mattress upwards of $2,000 could be yours.
1: Ivor Davies is going to be joining us from Ice House.
0: Also, Instagram, if you'd like to play any of this, jonesyandamanda.com.au. 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
1: This one, you definitely sound old. Grouse. 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
2: grouse. Oh, I love grouse.
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2: So much.
1: What?
2: 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Like my childhood favourite.
1: Yeah.
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1: Oh, that's grouse.
2: Yeah.
1: I haven't heard you use it.
2: 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Yeah, because you haven't given me a reason.
1: Oh.
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12: Checking those tides first. We've got a low tide of 3.3 metres at 10:26 a.m. this morning. And then we'll have our high tide around 4 p.m. of 5.8 metres. The weather forecast for today is sunny with light winds. Tops of 31 in the city. Tops of 32 in the rural area. Tops of 29 in Katherine. Temps across the top end right now. It's currently 21 in Darwin, 16 in the rural area and 14 in Katherine.
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12: Good morning, Early Birds. Happy bloody Thursday. Happy to be in your ear holes and with you this morning. You've got Duffy here. Dan is away. He has left to go to Thailand officially now. Dan, there's no chance you're tuning in, but have a beautiful, beautiful holiday. But that doesn't mean, Early Birds, we do not have so much to give away during today's show, of course. And we've got some great tunes as well. That is right. There's a little bit of Taylor Swift love story. Are you feeling lovely on this Thursday? I know I am. We need to talk about the State of Origin. What a game! And what a performance for the Australian National Anthem prior to. Let's talk about that after T-Swizz.

You're on the Early Birds with Duffy this morning, doing it for Harvey Norman this morning and every morning now. Who wasn't watching last night? That is right. The State of Origin Game 1 was underway. The Blues versus the Maroons. And honestly, I mean, I watched it, but it was a little bit boring during the start because it was like, okay, cool, Queensland are going to win. But no, New South Wales came back in a big way and they snatched the win with Cleary, solidifying it in the last dying seconds, of course. But that is not what all the news is about. The big news is this.

Alrighty, what do we think, early birds? Fans have actually torn into this national anthem performance. It was performed by Australian country singer Robbie Mortimer. Now, if you've seen this guy in person, he's pretty easy on the eye, I'll tell you that much. But people didn't like his rendition of Advance Australia Fair. It was in front of 80,000 fans in the stadium, of course, but viewers quickly slammed it online, calling it one of the worst renditions they have ever heard. He's got that country twang to it, so I don't know, but maybe I'm just being blindsided by his, frankly, quite good looks. Let me know anytime. Give us a buzz, 8941 1049. Crazy little thing.

0: What an amazing song. There is no dispute there whether Freddie Mercury can sing, unlike the poor old Australian anthem last night at the State of Origin. But that's okay, because I've got your opportunity to win so many prizes throughout this show, but also jump online to dcra.com.au and you can find out which retailers are still left. This week has already gone off. Sarah's Dollar Drop is coming back next week, and it's in a big way. $250 Darwin dollars that you can secure yourself with if you just accidentally, or Sarah more so, accidentally bumps into you in a Darwin City retailer associated shop in the city. So all you need to do is shop local for your chance to win $250 spending money. But we've got some prizes coming up very shortly. Good morning, early birds. You're with Duffy.
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You're on the Early Birds with Duffy. I started talking, didn't turn my mic on. It's not so hot, is it? But hey, if you want to see the new action-packed adventure movie, Masters of the Universe, the epic tale of finding the power within, it's only in cinema June 4th, but we are giving away a double pass to our preview screening that is on June 3rd. All you need to do right now is give me a buzz, 8941 1049, and I will make that yours. And I want to know if you're liking these planes in the sky. So we've got Exercise Diamond Storm. It's been going this whole week. It is going until the end of June. It's activity based out of the RAF bases, Darwin and Tyndall. Training happening across the NT. Intensive flying activity both day and night. Is it a yay or a nay? I personally love it myself, but I'd love to get your take on it too. Particularly, I'm thinking, you know, at night when we're trying to sleep and things. The military flights are prioritised at the moment. It is noisy and loud, and I love it. I reckon kids do too. But give me a buzz, 8941 1049. What are your thoughts on it? And do the kids like it as well? And I'll give you a double pass to Masters of the Universe.

What a tune, Roxanne. The Police. That is what we love to hear. Now, early birds, guess what? You don't have to say this in radio, but no one called me just then. I know your ears are burning. I know that you're sitting there listening to me, possibly on your way to work or you've just woken up in the morning. I am free all the time for you to call about anything and everything. And there's often a possibility that I will give you a prize just for chatting with me. Yours truly, Duffy, here on the Early Birds, particularly while I'm by myself and Dan's not in the studio with me. So you can call me anytime, 8941 1049. If you are out on the roads at the moment, I would really appreciate some chat. How's it going? Is there anything I need to update the Early Birds on? What can we do together to make someone's life easier on the roads this morning? But I've got an idea, and it's Maroon 5, This Love. That's right. Good morning, early birds.

0: 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Kickstart the morning with the early birds, Dan and Duffy from 5:30. 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
12: Good morning, Tani Maxwell with your local news update. One person has died following a two-vehicle crash near Timber Creek overnight. Police say a vehicle was travelling near Timber Creek about 200 k's west of Katherine at around 9:30 last night when it collided with a cow on the road, with a second vehicle then crashing into them. The passenger in the first car died at the scene after being hit by the second car. There have now been 8 lives lost on territory roads this year. Territorians are being encouraged to get involved in National Reconciliation Week events as celebrations and activities begin. Movie nights, cultural workshops, music events and community gatherings are being held until June 3rd to recognise Aboriginal and Torres Strait Islander culture and heritage. City of Darwin Executive Manager of Community and Cultural Services Angela O'Donnell says this year's all-in theme is about encouraging Australians to support reconciliation in everyday life.
13: Really invites all Australians, all people, to jump completely and wholeheartedly in to sharing the reconciliation journey. So not doing half measures, not doing token turn-ups, but actually truly engaging in what reconciliation for Australia means.
12: And Darwin residents are being warned to expect louder skies as the NT's annual fast jet flying season officially begins. Military flying activity will increase across Darwin and Katherine through to August as the Air Warfare Instructor Course and preparations for Exercise Pitch Black ramp up. Wing Commander Rowan Pace says residents can expect to see a variety of military aircraft operating through the dry season.
14: Over the next 3 months, a lot more flying activity with some fast jets. We've got our tankers and our transport aircraft, got some command and control aircraft. And as we move in towards the end of that season, it'll get a lot busier when we start welcoming our international partners for Exercise Pitch Black.
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15: Morning, I'm Phoebe Humphrey. New South Wales has pulled off its greatest ever comeback in last night's Origin Series opener in Sydney. The Blues recovering from a 20-0 deficit to win 22 points to 20 with a converted try to James Tedesco with a minute to go, securing the win. Maroons coach Billy Slater says his Queensland boys are heartbroken.
16: They played with so much heart in that last 23 minutes and New South Wales did a great job. They had to chase the points down and they got them.
15: The dad of one of the so-called ISIS brides says his daughter made a mistake and shouldn't face charges. Nesreen Zahab has reunited with her family in Sydney after returning from Syria in a group of 19 on Tuesday. Her dad Zakaria has told Nine Nesreen left Australia when she was just 21.
17: When you're young, you do so many mistakes. You don't get charged on that mistake.
15: And home buyers could be spared another interest rate hike next month. Better than expected inflation figures has fueled hopes the Reserve Bank will hold fire, opting for an increase in August instead. In sport, returning to Origin, and Blues coach Laurie Daly has been asked whether he feels vindicated by overlooking Dylan Edwards as fullback in favour of the match-winning James Tedesco.
18: Don't feel vindicated because I know that Dylan would have been outstanding. It was a really hard call, actually, because Dylan is playing really well for Penrith and Teddy's playing well for the Roosters. So it was just a gut feel that we thought that that was the way we were going to go.
15: And former Eagles coach Adam Simpson says coaches are hesitant to go for the vacant Essendon role because they can't see anyone else but James Hurd getting hired. That's the latest news and sport.
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19: 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Accident and breakdown. Free roadworks today on Trail Road at Pera Drive, Stewart Highway, Fiddleroy Road, Rustania Avenue between Terry Drive and Africa Avenue at Lico Road in the Palmerston Hospital as well. Did you know this big freeze? 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
20: Checking your tides first this Thursday. We've got a low tide of 3.3 metres at 10:30 a.m. that will be in. Then we'll have a high tide at 4 p.m. of 5.8 metres. The weather forecast for your day today is sunny with light winds, tops of 31 in the city, tops of 32 in the rural area and tops of 29 in Katherine. Temps across the top end right now, though, it's currently 20 in Darwin, 16 in the rural area and 14 in Katherine.
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20: Happy Thursday, early birds. You heard it here first. Dan and Duffy is what it says, but it is not the case. And right now, it's actually Duffy and Tony. How are you, Tony?
23: Good, mate.
20: That is good. Now, you just gave me a buzz before, and I love answering the phones to anyone. You best believe I can chuck you straight on air, because that's how good it is without Dan. I can do what I want.
23: That's right. Instead of him pressing the buttons.
20: Yeah, you've got me, and now we're live. So do you miss him?
23: Oh, yes and no.
20: Yeah, I get that too. He's amazing. He is a great person. He deserves a holiday, though. I'm a bit sad, though. Yeah, go on.
23: I think he deserves it because he's got that grumpy old boss. She's She's going to put me on the blacklist again. I know that.
20: Oh, watch out there, Tony. She might big boss Sarah. Well, Dan, enjoy your break. Tony and I both miss you. But in the meantime, Tony, hang right there. We've got some more songs, a little bit of Jimmy Barnes coming your way, team. And then I've got a voucher. I've got a Glenty giveaway. How exciting is that? Happy Thursday morning, early birds. You've got Duffy.

Bit of Jimmy Barnes. Ain't no mountain high enough for your Thursday morning. Hey, early birds. You've got Duffy here. Give me a buzz, 8941 1049. If you're interested in the Greek Glenty, that is right. It is back for 2026. The Greek Orthodox Community of North Australia presents it. It's going to be on Saturday, June 7th and Sunday, June 8th, celebrating Greek culture at Bicentennial Park on the Esplanade. This is one of the big ones, everyone. It is absolutely chock-a-block with the best food, and it is a festival not to be missed. It's got great people, great food, and you will feel the great community spirit as well. Like I said, Bicentennial Park on the 7th and the 8th of June. But we've got a prize to give away with it. How incredible. A voucher is to be collected from here at the station. It will be a merchandise bag with so many things in there. Glenty branded shirt, hat, apron, kitchen towel. One of those ones will be in there along with a selection of included items and one bonus food voucher at a random one of their, food vendors there. And honestly, all of the food vendors there are incredible. Greek food is bloody delicious. So if you would like that prize pack and voucher, give me a buzz, 8941 1049. But let's put a bit of Sabrina Carpenter on for your Thursday morning. Gorgeous. Oh.

0: Sabrina Carpenter, Taste. That's a nice one on Mix 104.9 for your Thursday morning, early birds. You're with Duffy here doing it for Harvey Norman, and we're talking the Greek Glenty because the Greek Orthodox community of North Australia is presenting Glenty 2026. That is right. It is on Saturday, June 7th and Sunday, June 8th, celebrating Greek culture, and it's at Bicentennial Park on the Esplanade. Now, I've got Brian on the line. Brian, how are you going?
1: Good, thank you. How are you?
0: Yeah, I'm good. Thanks for giving us a buzz this morning. Are you tired? You're up and about? How are you feeling?
1: I'm up and about. Pumped for the day.
0: Pumped for the day. That's what I like to hear. That's a true early bird style. Let's talk about Glenty. Have you been before?
1: I have been before. We go every year because it's absolutely amazing.
0: It is. What's your favourite thing about it?
1: Oh, the desserts.
0: Oh, the desserts. Honey puffs, to be exact.
1: Honey puffs and chocolate mousse.
0: Yum! That is so, so good. Well, guess what? You have got a prize pack that actually includes some honey puffs as well from the Greek Community Cake Shop.
1: Oh, fantastic. Thank you so much.
0: No worries at all, Brian. Stay right there. I'll get some details from you. We will be giving some more of those away over the next week before Greek Glenty comes in. That is right. Saturday, June 7th and Sunday, June 8th. But, guys, we've got some good tracks from Tina Turner and One Republic coming up shortly for you. Hang around. You're on the Early Birds with Duffy.
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4: 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The Northern Territory budget that Bill Yan brought down was fiscally responsible. 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
11: at it. We're back at it. You're back on Mix 104.9 with the Early Birds. 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

Hayley Birds, a bit of Tina Turner for you. You're with Duffy this morning, doing it for Harvey Norman. If you're out on the roads, feel free to give me a buzz. 8941 1049. If you're in the skies, beware of some military planes going around because, of course, Diamond Storm is in action and there are more aircrafts throughout the sky over the day and also night. But Vegemite, do you love it? Do you hate it? Well, it is Vegemite times gout. Gout, that is right. I think it's actually pronounced goo goo, gal gal. But the amazing Aussie Sprint star and Vegemite have dropped a limited edition collector jar. That is right. The jar celebrates the 18-year-old Ipswich athlete, one of the fastest rising sprint talents in the world. It is a part of a new partnership. Vegemite saying it has been fueling Aussie success for over 100 years. That's right. If you're wondering what an Australian sprinter's go-to is toast with butter and a thin scrape of Vegemite, then some Avo on top. Sounds pretty good to me. Maybe I'll run really, really fast. If that's exactly what I have for breakfast as well. So you can jump online and check that out. But it is a limited run. It's a 380-gram jar. It's available in supermarkets while stocks last. And honestly, Vegemite has a really long expiry date on it. So it might be one of those items. Will it go up in value? Possibly. Who knows? Might be very cool, in fact. I'm waiting for my Vegemite paid partnership. We'll see how that goes. But before then, One Republic, Counting Stars, bit of a track. Yeah.

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15: Good morning, Tani Maxwell with your local news update. A man has been arrested after allegedly leading police on a dangerous pursuit across Darwin. Police allege the 38-year-old was driving erratically through the city just after 8 a.m. Wednesday, running red lights and travelling on the wrong side of the road before officers called off the chase due to safety concerns. About an hour later, the same vehicle was allegedly spotted driving dangerously near Darwin Airport, with police deploying tyre deflation devices before the car stopped on McMillan's Road and the driver was taken into custody. A major new push to eliminate hepatitis B in Australia has been launched. The Hep B Get Tested campaign comes as 33 cases of hepatitis B were recorded in Darwin in 2025, with health groups warning too many Aussies remain undiagnosed or untreated. Hepatitis Australia CEO Lucy Clines says many people may be carrying the virus without realising it.
16: Hepatitis B is often called a silent killer because you can live with hepatitis B and feel really healthy and

0: well for decades while the virus is quietly damaging your liver. But the good news is that hepatitis B can be really easily managed, but it's really important to get a test.
1: Families are being invited to celebrate National Reconciliation Week at a free family fun day at Casuarina Library this Saturday. Reconciliation activities will be held until June 3rd, with the week dedicated to recognising First Nations culture and contributions to the territory. City of Darwin's Executive Manager of Community and Cultural Services, Angela O'Donnell, says there'll be a wide range of activities for families to enjoy.
2: Everything from some damper making demonstrations, which I am assured will come with a little bit of tasting in there, some story time by a First Nations story time teller, tiny threads weaving activities. There's also an animal encounter, the fabulous Darwin Beach Choir, who are going to teach a song.
1: And a rare natural spectacle is unfolding at Lake Alexander. Several giant gabang palms are flowering near the boat ramp. The palms are among the world's largest fan palms and only bloom once in their lifetime, sometimes after waiting up to 80 years. About 10 palms are currently flowering and seeds will be collected to help grow future generations of the species.
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4: Morning, I'm Phoebe Humphrey. New South Wales take a 1-0 lead heading into Game 2 of State of Origin in Melbourne after coming back from 20 points down in front of a packed crowd in Sydney last night. Blues veteran James Tedesco scoring the winning try in the dying minutes. Coach Laurie Daly says the review that followed left him hanging on the edge of his seat.
5: And they said, oh, it's got to go to the video referee to be confirmed. So then you start to worry. So they're going, oh, they're checking front on, and then you're sort of starting to doubt that it's going to be a try, and then as soon as it's awarded, yeah, your emotions are everywhere.
4: Triple Mushroom murderer Erin Patterson will appeal her convictions, arguing she's the victim of a substantial miscarriage of justice. Her lawyers will prosecute the 51-year-old's case in August. If they fail, she'll remain behind bars until she's at least 82. And the Albanese government is moving forward with its planned tax changes, introducing legislation into federal parliament today. The proposed tax measures include reducing the capital gains tax discount and limiting negative gearing concessions to newly built homes. In sport, back to Origin, and Maroon skipper Cam Munster believes Kalyn Ponga was hard done by after being sent off midway through the second half for his shoulder charge.
6: Spur of the moment kind of thing. Bit of speed. Cole's not the slowest bloke in the game. He's probably one of the quickest, and KP's coming in to make a tackle. So it is what it is. I thought it might have been head-on-head. The split, obviously, on KP's ear, but the referee in the bunker saw it differently.
4: And the AFL says it's happy for James Hurd to coach Essendon again after Brad Scott was sacked earlier this week. It comes a decade after the supplement scandal. That's the latest news and sport.
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7: 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No accidents or breakdowns. Roadworks today. Trow Road, Pera Drive, Stewart Highway, Billeroy Road, and Rustania Avenue between Terry Drive and Lamprock Avenue as well. 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
8: Checking those tides first, we will have our low tide of 3.3 metres at 10:26 a.m. and then we'll be heading to a high tide that'll come in around 3:59 p.m. of 5.8 metres. And to the weather forecast for today, it is sunny with light winds. Gorgeous dry season vibes up here. Tops of 31 in the city, tops of 32 in the rural area, tops of 29 in Catherine, and the temps across the top end right now. Currently in Darwin, it is 20. In the rural area, it's gone down a degree to 15, and in Catherine, it's 14.
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8: Good morning, early birds, and a very happy morning to those Blues supporters. Of course, they got up in the State of Origin last night, but that's all right. There's still a couple more games to go, Queenslanders. You don't have to stress about that. Now, we've got a big rest of the hour before 7 o'clock, all right? I will be giving someone an opportunity to win a $100 Casarina Square voucher. Very exciting. But up shortly, I need to speak to an author, Matthew Jacks, about how to un-F your leadership. That is coming up very shortly, just after this one. Do you think I'm sexy? Early birds, you got Duffy here. Happy Thursday morning.

Oh yeah, let me hear you sing it. Everybody in the place, put those hands in the air. Yeah, check it out one time. You know it's for real. Been trashing for you all on your set. Getting biz, come on.

0: Morning, early birds. Happy Thursday. You've got Duffy here by herself in the studio, but I'm never by myself in my soul. And I currently have on the line a very exciting author named Matthew Jacks. He has a new book coming out that is launching today of how to un-F your leadership. Matthew, how are you going?
1: I'm sensational. Duffy, how are you?
0: Yeah, great. Thank you. Now, let's talk about this book. What made you write a book, Dictator, How to Un-F Your Leadership?
1: Basically, I just wanted to pass on, you know, sort of my knowledge around sort of leadership, you know, having 20 years experience in the ADF and building a business alongside it. You know, I used to think that sleep was optional and a work ethic would get you through, but I realised over time that you needed some systems in place to realistically lead your teams.
0: Yes, and this is a system for managers carrying responsibility without authority necessarily, which is pretty cool indeed. Talk to me about the 20 years in the Navy. What experience have you sort of transferred into this book from that?
1: I fundamentally believe that, you know, there is a time and place for military leadership, but I also think that there's an alternative way of leading people, especially in an office environment or in the civilian sector. And that was sort of the reason I wrote the book was, you know, that traditional top-down approach doesn't always work. So, you know, that was the whole reason I wanted to write the book and give people an alternative view around leadership.
0: Oh, it sounds very, very good indeed. What's do you have one favourite? I know you've written a whole book, but is there one sort of favourite little tip that anybody could do really quickly and easily that you've got in this book?
1: Yeah, look, if you're struggling for critical conversations, I use a framework called SOPA. So you just explain what the situation was that person did or didn't do, what was the outcome of that what they did or didn't do. Feeling, so that's how you feel, and you know, might be disappointed that we're having that conversation. And then A is agreement. Can we agree upon moving forward that we're going to execute whatever the mission was? So that's the quickest little framework I have for having those tough conversations.
0: Okay, I like that you're using the word mission. I'm going to use that a little bit more in my day-to-day life. Everyone, this is the mission. It's perfect.
1: Yeah.
0: Now, you're literally launching this book today. Where can people get involved? Where is the launch?
1: So thanks to NT Business Chamber and Natalie Bell, our latest NT Woman of the Year, that we're doing one at the Darwin Services Club, but that one is sold out. But I also have a second event tonight at Fresh Point from 1700 through to 2000 upstairs if people want to pop in and you know, get amongst it.
0: Oh, that is incredible. And if they can't make it to that but they really want more information, how do we find out more or even buying the book? Where do we get it?
1: So we can get the book on Amazon. It is up and running on there, or they can go to my website called www.frontlinehorizon.com.au/book and they'll be able to pick up a purchase from there.
0: Thank you so much, Matthew, for letting us know about this. I will definitely be getting one myself. Seems like you've got a lot of information in there and a lot of tools too. It is, in fact, Dictator, How to Un-F Your Leadership, thanks to the author, Matthew Jacks. And thank you for jumping on air with me and letting us know what's going on today.
1: It's been a pleasure, Duffy. Thank you very much.
0: No worries at all. All right, early birds, that was incredible, but I've got an incredible song for you right here as well. Sing along in your cars and up shortly. Who wants a $100 Casuarina Square vest?

0: You're with Duffy Early Birds, Casarina Square, your Kaz, your way. It is everything you could ever need under one roof. 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I want to hear your Kaz story. Did you grow up there? 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

0: Buds with Duffy this morning, and I want to know what your favourite Casuarina Square memory is, because it's your Cas, your way. Everything you need under one roof there. Shop there today, or we've got a $100 voucher, and I've gotten a call on 8941 1049 from Amelia. How are you going, gal?
1: Hey, yeah, going pretty good, thank you. How about you?
0: Yeah, I am good, thank you. Queenslander or Blues?
1: Oh, God, definitely a Queenslander. I felt a bit sad this morning.
0: Of course you are. That's all right, couple more games to go in that series. But I want to know, what is your favourite memory of Casuarina Square?
1: Oh, look, there's been so many changes at Casuarina Square, but the one I really miss was a really cool cafe called Busy Bee,
0: yep,
1: down near Coles. So it's all about food for me. The roast pork and gravy rolls and the hot chips.
0: Yum.
1: So definitely a good memory.
0: That is literally delicious. Well, we know. So you've said that that was an older cafe and that was your favourite memory while you were younger. But they are bringing a whole new side to Cas Square. So there's going to be some amazing new restaurants that you're going to have to try out, because you've got yourself a $100 voucher, Amelia.
1: Oh, fantastic. I'll definitely be checking them out.
0: Perfect. That's what we love to hear. Stay right there on the line. I'll grab some details from you shortly, but that's right. Head to Cas right now. Everything you need under one roof. Early birds, we've got one more of those to give away tomorrow, so stay tuned. But up next, we've got our local news and weather.
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3: Good morning, Tani Maxwell with your local news update. A person has been killed overnight in a fatal crash involving two vehicles and a cow. Emergency services were called to the scene near Timber Creek, around 200 k's west of Katherine, at about 9:30 p.m. after a vehicle collided with a cow on the road before being struck by a second vehicle travelling behind it. The passenger of the first car died at the scene, marking the eighth road death in the NT this year. Health advocates are urging Territorians to get checked for hepatitis B. The NT continues to sit at 1.79% prevalence, more than double the national average. The warning follows the launch of a nationwide testing campaign, with concerns many people are missing out on potentially life-saving monitoring and treatment. Hepatitis Australia CEO Lucy Clines says the testing process is simple and accessible for people.
4: Getting a test is incredibly straightforward. It's just a quick routine blood test that you can arrange by talking to your local GP. Just ask your doctor for a hepatitis B blood test. It's confidential, it's private, and it's free.
3: Defence aircraft will be a common sight across the Top End over the coming months as major military exercises intensify. The annual fast jet flying season will include day and night operations, international aircraft arrivals and large-scale training exercises leading into Exercise Pitch Black. Wing Commander Rowan Pace says the increased flying operations will be spread across the Top End during the training period.
5: Most of the flying activity will be in the skies between RAF Base Darwin and RAF Base Tyndall. All of our air bases across the network are involved, so our southern bases are supporting as home bases for these aircraft platforms, and they'll be doing resupplies and they'll be bringing other people in for our exercise peaks.
3: And sporting clubs in Darwin's northern suburbs are set for a major boost, with the CLP government committing $1.5 million to upgrade lighting at Wangaree Oval. The funding will extend playing hours and support increased participation in soccer, cricket and other recreational sports. The investment aims to create better sporting spaces that keep Territorians active, engaged and healthy.
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6: Morning, I'm Phoebe Humphrey. Queensland has suffered a 22-20 defeat to New South Wales in a controversial Origin opener in Sydney. The Maroons led 20-6 before Kalen Ponga was sent off midway through the second half, sparking the Blues' comeback. Debutant Sam Walker telling Nine the loss stings.
7: It's a hard one to sort of reflect on right now, but yeah, disappointed, I guess.
6: The federal government has struck a deal with every state and territory to fully fund public schools. The agreement will pump $20 billion into public schools over the next decade and another $50 billion in the decade to follow. The search for Gus Lamont in South Australia is ongoing, with police scouring waterways and creek beds. The four-year-old was last seen at his family's remote property near Yunta in September last year. And Matthew Perry's personal assistant has been jailed for his role in the actor's death. Kenneth Awamasa injected the 54-year-old friend star with a fatal dose of ketamine in October 2023 and was the last person to see Perry alive. He's been sentenced to 3 years and 5 months. In sport, New South Wales has pulled off the biggest comeback in Origin history to stun Queensland 22-20. Nathan Cleary orchestrated the fight back from 20-0 down, scoring a try before setting up James Tedesco's match winner at the death.
8: Yeah, it's just Origin. It was absolutely crazy, but that's why we love the game. It was honestly a tale of two halves, but Teddy's actually him. Just to come with that big play at the end, unbelievable.
6: And Will Day will play his first game for Hawthorn this year in tonight's Round 12 AFL opener against the Saints. That's the latest news and sport.
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9: 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McMinn Street, City, the Stewart Highway, Berrima, also Trower Road, Rapid Creek. 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Trower Road, Hera Drive, the Stewart Highway at Villeroy Road. 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
10: Checking those tides first, we've got our low tide of 3.3 metres at 10.26 a.m. And then we'll be heading to a high tide. That'll land about 4 p.m. of 5.8 metres. The weather forecast for today is sunny with light winds. Tops of 31 in the city, tops of 32 in the rural area, and tops of 29 in Katherine. But right now, the temps across the top end. In Darwin, it's 20. In the rural area, it's 15. And in Katherine, it's 14.
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10: Happy Thursday, Early Birds. Good morning if you've just gotten up. Have a safe drive to work if that's what you're doing. And if you've got the day off, slay. That's exactly what I wish I was doing. No, I'm kidding. I love being in your ear holes, Early Birds. This is exactly where I want to be. We've got a massive rest of the show for your Thursday. You can call me anytime on 8941 1049. Often to give me a road update. How's it going out there? I want to know. We've got some good tracks for you too. Some Ella Langley up shortly, but right now, some Johnny Farnham. And I want to speak to Patrick Young, the receiver of the Rising Star Award.

0: Johnny Farnham, that's freedom. Morning, early birds. You've got Duffy here. And like I always say, Dan's away, the girls will play, and I'm getting everyone that I ever can in the studio with me. And I'm very excited about this guest I have right now. The Hospitality NT Awards for Excellence was on Tuesday night, and I have brought with me Patrick Young, the Rising Star recipient. Hey, Patrick, how are you?
1: Pretty good. How are we?
0: Yeah, good. Sorry, I forgot to turn your mic up.
1: Oh, good on you. Clearly not important.
0: No. All right. Now, you work at the Cinema Collective and they dominated the awards on Tuesday night, impressively winning 5 awards. So they took out Best Overall Pub/Tavern, Best All Abilities Venue, Best Late Night Venue and Best Marketed Pub. The 5th being you, my good man. You won the Industry Rising Star Award, General Division. Patrick, well done.
1: Thank you so much. Thank you, honestly.
0: I do have a clapping amazing sound effect, but I didn't use it. Now tell me, how was the night in itself?
1: The night overall, to be fair, it was great.
0: Yeah?
1: Show up, free drinks. You can't complain, honestly. Can't complain, but it was great just interacting with everybody from across different pubs and everybody.
0: And how long have you been in the hospitality industry?
1: Hospitality industry itself, it was like practically my first job, to be fair. I started when I was like legally working in Queensland at like 14.
0: Wow.
1: And I was on the floor and I just like worked my way up, and then I started in a bottle shop.
0: Yeah.
1: And then I moved up here, had a little break, and then same thing, started in Sweethearts.
0: Yep.
1: Worked my way back up.
0: Gosh, good on you. So what is your role at Sweethearts currently?
1: Currently I'm a duty manager
0: of
1: the Cinema Collective.
0: So. Good on you. And what do you love about hospitality in general?
1: To be fair, hospitality in general, I just love interacting with people. Yep. People itself makes the job, the happiness, the laughs, the crazy nights. It's all hospitality.
0: And the customers, isn't it? I love the customers.
1: A good little chat here and there is definitely what I like.
0: Yeah, perfect. That's what I love to hear. Did you expect to receive this award? You were obviously nominated up against some incredible other nominations as well. But to win the overall Hospitality Industry Rising Star Award, were you shocked?
1: Nah, to be fair, I was pretty stoked. It was I was never expecting that to be receiving anything like that at 19, and I'm really honoured to take that award.
0: That is right. Listen to those deep dulcet tones, everyone. He is 19 and running one of the biggest venues up here in the top end. What would you say if anyone has not been to Sweethearts or Flicks, that is both the Cinema Collective, what would you say to them to get them there?
1: You're missing out, honestly. We got live pianos, DJs, live music 7 days of the week.
0: Yeah. Like,
1: come on over.
0: It's incredible. And what happens on a Wednesday night at Flicks?
1: The best night of the week.
0: It's the best night of the week. It's my musical bingo, everyone. 7 p.m. Be there. Well, Patrick, congratulations to you and the whole crew at the Cinema Collective. They have done so well at these awards and you are so deserving. You are very, very good at your job. Well
1: done. Thank you so much.
0: No worries at all, Patrick. Hang around there. We've got some more tunes up next. We've got Ella Langley right now. How good's this one? Choose in Texas. Patty, do you want to sing along with me?
1: Oh, I don't even know the lyrics.
0: Oh, that's right. We'll get them up.
1: Oh, let's go.
0: We'll keep you on air, all right? All right, early birds. Sing along with us. Good morning.

0: Ella Langley, you've got Duffy here in the Early Birds. Hope you're having a fantastic Thursday morning. Give me a buzz anytime and let me know how the roads are out there on your way to work. But right now, I have a family pass to the Darwin Aviation Museum. They are having an open cockpit day this Sunday, the 31st of May. You can climb in, strap up and experience the incredible aircraft. It is a hands-on experience for the whole family. They will love it, and it's a day that you won't forget. It's on from 9 a.m. to 4 p.m. the Darwin Aviation Museum. But if you want a family pass to it, give me a buzz right now, 8941 1049.
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Oh, what a night. Oh, what a morning, early birds. You've got Duffy here for your Thursday. I reckon if you're waking up in blue, you're feeling pretty good. If you're waking up in maroon, you're probably not feeling that good. Hey, what a game last night, the State of Origin. It was a huge sort of, I don't know, a slightly anticlimactic during the game, and then bang, New South Wales came back without a hitch. Nathan Cleary doing the best job ever, if I do say so myself. But what about the Australian National Anthem? Tell me what you think about this one.

0: It's an interesting one. It was completed by the Australian country singer. I've lost his name. My bad. Sorry, mate. But it has gotten some backlash online saying that it was one of the worst renditions ever of Advance Australia Fair. Someone compared it to sick chainsaw slicing a bagpipe. Oh, God. But that's okay. I think it was pretty good and he's really easy on the eyes too. So if there's any plus, that's exactly what it's going to be. Hey, you're with Duffy on the Early Birds. We've got some local news up next from Tani. And then we need to catch up with Luke in our Roadrunner.
1: The dollar drop is coming. Sarah will be shopping and popping up at participating venues right across Darwin City.
2: 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They had magic cards.
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5: Hey there, Tani Maxwell with your local news update. NT police have arrested a man who was allegedly driving erratically, running red lights and travelling on the wrong side of the road through Darwin City. Police received reports of the Nissan X-Trail driving dangerously at around 8 a.m. Wednesday, with the car allegedly failing to stop at a traffic apprehension and police calling off the chase due to safety concerns. About an hour later, the car was seen driving dangerously near Darwin Airport, with officers successfully deploying tyre deflation devices. Police followed the Nissan in a slow pursuit towards McMillan's Road before forcing the car to stop and arresting the 38-year-old driver. Meanwhile, a Palmerston business has had their car stolen. Pizza Overload at Oasis Shopping Village says their white Toyota Yaris was stolen at around 1:44 this morning. The car has a Pizza Overload logo on the top, and anyone who sees the car is being urged to contact police or the business. National Reconciliation Week events are underway across the NT, with communities gathering to recognise First Nations culture and heritage. The week includes events in Darwin and Katherine, with organisers encouraging Territorians to learn more about First Nations history. City of Darwin's Executive Manager of Community and Cultural Services, Angela O'Donnell, says recognising the traditional owners of the land is an important part of reconciliation.
6: It's really important to us to acknowledge the strength and resilience and incredible contribution of Larrakia people on this land for a very, very long time. It's really important for councils to engage in the reconciliation journey. We've got a lot to learn and we are learning daily.
5: And the NT is once again being recognised as one of the world's premier locations for military air combat training as defence ramps up activity for the dry season. Large airspace, varied terrain and distance from densely populated areas are among the reasons the top end hosts high-end exercises like Exercise Pitch Black and the Air Warfare Instructor Course. Wing Commander Rowan Pace says the NT provides ideal conditions for training exercises.
7: The advantage of coming up north is they get to practice those integrated air effects, and the vast geography and the landscape that makes the territory so beautiful is also a great reason. It's a great training area for our aviators to get out and do what they do best.

0: which is fly.
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2: Morning, I'm Phoebe Humphrey. New South Wales has pulled off an Origin high, storming back from 20 down to stun Queensland 22-20 in Sydney. Maroons fullback Kalen Ponga was sent off midway through the second half for a shoulder charge. The Blues cashing in as James Tedesco sealed the match winner. Blues coach Laurie Daly says they fought till the death.
3: I'm really happy that we didn't play well, but we fought. And I would have been not devastated, but even if we didn't win, I would have taken a lot out of it.
2: Aaron Patterson's lawyers are preparing to appeal the Triple Mushroom Killer's convictions, arguing they're the result of a substantial miscarriage of justice. They've lodged their papers and are set to plead the 51-year-old's case in August. Patterson serving a minimum 33 years jail. And the federal government's super tax legislation will be introduced today. The bill entwines changes to capital gains tax and negative gearing with income tax relief. The coalition says it won't support the changes, so Labor will have to rely on the Greens to pass it. In sport, Queensland coach Billy Slater has weighed in on Kalen Ponga's sensational send-off. The Maroon was dismissed for the rest of the game for a shoulder charge halfway through the second term, opening the door for the Blues.
4: Argue all we want, but it is what it is. Like, let's call them. I haven't got any problems with it. Obviously, you know, feels he's let his team down, but those things happen in games.
2: And former Eagles coach Adam Simpson says coaches are hesitant to go for the vacant Essendon role because they can't see anyone else but James Hurd getting hired. That's the latest news and sport.
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5: 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Moving the street to the city, the Stuart Highway, Winnelli. 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
6: Checking those tides first. We've got a low tide of 3.3 metres at 10:30 a.m. and then we'll have our high tide at 4 p.m. of 5.8 metres. The weather forecast for today is sunny with light winds. Tops of 31 in the city, 32 in the rural area. Tops of 29 in Katherine. But the temps across the top end right now, currently in Darwin, it's 20. It's 16 in the rural area and it's 13 in Katherine. Nets cross live to our Luke in the Roadrunner.
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6: Meep, meep. Meep, meep. Hey, Luke.
7: Not too bad, and today I'm over at Fresh Batch here in Coolalinga, right on the Woolworths side of Cooley. 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
6: Ah, that sounds very good, Luke. But you and I are going head-to-head in Jukebox Hero as Dan is away. And what is your song?
7: Oh, I think it's an absolute classic. We've gone with pre-party songs, the ones that you really get ready for the true party. And honestly, I've been to a couple parties in my time, and this song always gets a reaction. It's Higher by Creed.
6: Hey. It's not a good, I mean,
7: Divorce Dad Rock rules.
6: Divorce Dad Rock. It is a ripper song, but I have gone with a pre-party song. It always gets the girls up and about. I feel like a woman. Shania Twain. All right, Lukey. Ellie Birds, it's your last chance to vote for those ones. So who are you going to choose, Luke or Duffy?
7: I mean, it's painfully obvious. Oh, it's painfully obvious.
6: That's what you reckon, all right? This is your last chance. Jump on our Facebook or Instagram and you can vote for Luke or I for what song you want to hear up after some Imagine Dragons. You're on the Early Birds with Duffy.

0: Early birds, you know what time it is. Luke and I are head-to-head this week. You've just heard it. The votes are in. Luke chose Higher by Creed. Look, we know it's a good song. We know it is. But he's lost. He has lost. It didn't matter that he voted for himself twice, that Dan is on holidays and decided to vote against me as well, because we've got Man, I Feel Like a Woman by Shania Twain. Let's get it going. Turn it up, early birds. Woo!
1: Let's go, girls.
0: I'll leave my mic on. I love it.
1: Come on.

0: You're on the Early Birds with Duffy, and I have Narelle on the line. She has a traffic update for us. Hello, Narelle. How are you?
1: I'm good, thank you. But, you know, nasty accident, motorbike involved, inbound between the Howard Springs lights and the Palmerston Hospital lights.
0: Yep.
1: On the on the lane. So emergency service, lots of emergency services there. Yeah, it's very slow coming into the Howard Springs from the Howard Springs lights.
0: Yeah, well, thank you for letting us know, Narelle. Stay safe out there. And early birds, try and pop through a different direction. But again, slow on the roads, take your time. Up very shortly, I will be speaking to Abby from the Territory Wildlife Park. Very excited for this one. I bloody love that place. I'm obsessed with snakes recently, early birds. But again, take care out on the roads, and that'll be up very, very shortly.
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0: Hey, early birds. Happy Thursday morning. Please beware there is an accident on Stuart Highway between Lambrick Avenue and Temple Terrace. Probably divert through Palmerston to avoid. Take care on the roads out there at the moment, all right? But Jetstar has been celebrating its 22nd birthday with a Shannon Knoll lookalike party flight. Sorry, what? The whole flight was packed with more than 50 Knollsy lookalikes on board, and Shannon Knoll himself performed at 3,000 feet. Here's a little bit of audio of Knollsy performing to a flight full of other lookalike Knollsies.
1: Well, she's not too proud to cry out loud. She runs to the street and she screams. What about me? And now I walk my shame.
0: Like, sorry. That's exactly what I want to do. Here we go. Oh, I thought he was going to keep singing. All right, it cut out there, but that's all right. Early birds, if we could ever do a flight like that, who would we want? I don't know. I'm not really sure. I'm going to ask Abby from the Territory Wildlife Park up that question, because she is coming up next and they've got some amazing things happening at the park. You'll find that out very shortly. You're in the Early Birds with Duffy.
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18: Hey there, Tani Maxwell with your local news update. One person has died following a two-vehicle crash near Timber Creek overnight. Police say a car was travelling near Timber Creek, about 200 k's west of Katherine, at around 9:30 p.m. when it collided with a cow on the road, with a second vehicle then crashing into them. The passenger in the first car died at the scene after being hit by the second car. There have now been 8 lives lost on territory roads this year. Territorians are being encouraged to get tested for hepatitis B under a new national campaign. The NT has a hepatitis B prevalence rate of 1.79% compared to the national average of 0.82%, with 33 cases recorded in Darwin in 2025. Hepatitis Australia CEO Lucy Clines says the Hep B Get Tested campaign is focused on encouraging people from countries without routine childhood vaccination programs to seek a checkup.
19: People might have migrated from regions where childhood vaccinations weren't available at the time, or they might simply be living with hepatitis B without knowing it. So in some parts of Australia, almost 1.5% of the population is living with hepatitis B.
18: Territorians are being encouraged to get involved in National Reconciliation Week events as celebrations and activities begin. Movie nights, cultural workshops, music events and community gatherings are being held until June 3rd to recognise Aboriginal and Torres Strait Islander culture and heritage. City of Darwin's Executive Manager of Community and Cultural Services, Angela O'Donnell, says this year's all-in theme is about encouraging Australians to support reconciliation in everyday life.
20: Really invites all Australians, all people, to jump completely and wholeheartedly in to sharing the reconciliation journey. So not doing half measures, not doing token turn-ups, but actually truly engaging in what reconciliation for Australia means.
18: And Darwin residents are being encouraged to witness a once-in-a-lifetime flowering event at Lake Alexander. Several Gabang palms have burst into bloom, producing massive flower spikes carrying millions of tiny flowers before the trees complete their life cycle and die. There are 10 palms flowering in the rare event, with plans underway to collect seeds for future propagation.
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21: Morning, I'm Phoebe Humphrey. New South Wales has pulled off its greatest ever comeback in last night's Origin Series opener in Sydney. The Blues recovering from a 20-0 deficit to win 22 points to 20 with a converted try to James Tedesco with a minute to go, securing the win. Maroons coach Billy Slater says his Queensland boys are heartbroken.
22: They played with so much heart in that last 23 minutes and New South Wales did a great job. They had to chase the points down and they got them.
21: Game two is in Melbourne on June 17. The federal government has signed funding deals with all of the states and territories, committing $70 billion to public schools over the next 2 decades. The agreement ties funding to measures like national phonics checks and new numeracy testing, which will be rolled out across schools this year. And 5 people who'd been trapped for more than a week in a flooded cave in Laos have been found alive. Authorities say they're in good spirits. However, another 2 people remain unaccounted for. The next step is to get the group safely out. In sport, returning to Origin and Blues coach Laurie Daly has been asked whether he feels vindicated by overlooking Dylan Edwards as fullback in favour of the match-winning James Tedesco.
23: Don't feel vindicated because I know that Dylan would have been outstanding. It was a really hard call, actually. Dill is playing really well for Penrith and Teddy's playing well for the Roosters. So it was just a gut feel that we thought that was the way we were going to go.
21: And the AFL says it's happy for James Hird to coach Essendon again after Brad Scott was sacked earlier this week. It comes a decade after the supplement scandal. That's the latest news and sport.
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0: In Farrah, a smash on the Stuart Highway, causing delays for inbound there at the moment. Avoid that if you can. Also busy on the Stuart Highway at Berrima and Wendani. McMinn Street slow in the city as well, and roadworks continuing today too on the Stuart Highway at Billeroy Road. 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That's the latest traffic on Mix 104.9.
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1: Checking those tides first, we've got our low tide of 3.3 metres at 10:30 a.m. and then we'll be heading to our high tide of 5.8 metres at 4 p.m. this afternoon. The weather forecast for today is sunny with light winds, tops of 31 in the city, tops of 32 in the rural area, tops of 29 in Katherine, but the temps across the top end right now, it's currently 21 in Darwin, 18 in Humpty Doo, and it is 16 in Katherine.
17: 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Four Nines, the early birds with Dan and Duffy. Baby, it's a brand new day. Thanks to Harvey Norman Darwin.
1: How are you going, early birds? I hope you're all well. I do have a traffic update for you that I almost started playing a little bit early then, but Narelle gave us a call, so let's listen to what she had to say.
3: Nasty accident, motorbike involved, inbound between the House Springs lights and the Palmerston Hospital lights.
1: Yep.
3: On the on the lane, so emergency service, lots of emergency services there. So, yeah, it's a very slow coming into the House Springs from the House Springs light.
1: There you go, everyone. So very slow coming in from the Howard Springs lights. Take your time out there. Be safe on our roads. We've got some music, Matchbox 20 up next. And obviously we're doing the secret sound up very, very shortly. But tune away to this one. You're on the Early Birds with Duffy. Somebody.

You there, please stay safe out on the roads. There has been a few bingles at the moment. There are emergency services on the scene. There is an accident on Stuart Highway between Lambrook Avenue and Temple Terrace. Divert through Palmerston to avoid. Also out near the Humpty Doo area. We just heard from Narelle. She gave me a buzz in the last hour. Feel free to give me a call, 8941 1049, for some updates on the roads out there. Stay safe, though, early birds. We all want to arrive very, very safely. But a different mode of transport is a beer can boat. And I will be building one. I will be building a beer can boat for the Beer Can Regatta from Darwin Lions. That is right. It is on the 28th of June. I've got all the gear downstairs, but I haven't touched it yet. And everyone at the office keeps getting stuck into me because I'm a bit, am I allowed to say anal? I don't know. I'm a bit like stubborn about how I want it to look. I shouldn't have said that. I just should have said stubborn. Hey. But again, Beer Can Regatta, it is a huge, huge day, the 28th of June. There are so many activities that you can get involved in as well. It's not just having to build and possibly compete with and maybe win the Beer Can Regatta itself, the Battle of Mindle, if you will. There are kayak races, tug of wars, there's thong throws, which is huge for every sort of age range there too. There's a lady slapper thong throw. There's a treasure hunt for the kids too. There's a sand cast. Oh my God. Okay, everyone, early birds, one inhale with me. Exhale. It's been a massive show and it's Thursday. I'm ready for this. I need to start putting my creative mind in and getting this beer can boat ready to go. But hey, that's not all. We've got the secret sound up next. I'm going to take a few more inhales and exhales. You do it too in your cars, all right, early birds?

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1: $2,380 early birds. That is right. That is how much this sound is going for if you can guess it. Oh, yep. That's how many times you get to hear it if I'm pressing the buttons in here. Do you know what it is? We've got two clues. One of the clues is water. The other one is container. Give me a buzz now. 8941 1049 if you think you know what the sound of this is. And we could see if you could win the big cash.
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2: That is right. $2,380 if we can guess this sound. Ooh. We've got a couple of callers who have buzzed on 8941 1049, and our first caller is Roz. How are you going, Roz?
3: Good, thank you.
2: That is good. Now, you know the clues, water and container. Do you know that sound?
3: It's not the skimmer box, the flap that goes backwards and forwards on a pool.
2: Oh,
3: or a spa.
2: Yep, and it's I know what you mean. It's where the filter goes in, hey?
3: Yes. It's where the little flap on the pool.
2: Who's it? Your husband's thinking yes or no?
3: No.
2: Well, he's right. I'm sorry, Roz. It was a good guess, though, okay? No worries. Let's jump to our second caller this morning. Amber, are you there?
4: Yeah.
2: Awesome. So.
4: Hi.
2: Hello. How are you?
4: I'm good.
2: That is good. Have you got a baby with you right now?
4: Yeah.
2: What's your baby's guess for the secret sound?
4: We're thinking that maybe it's the, like, twisting of a ice tray in the fridge.
2: Oh, it does sound like that, doesn't it? Yeah, it's not that. Sorry, Amber. Thank you both for playing. No, we will be doing that one again, team, tomorrow. At the same time, the secret sound will go up to $2,390. It, of course, is all thanks to Territory Tyres, who are now open on Saturdays. So head there if you need anything to do with tyres. We've got some Richard Marks up for you now, early birds. Happy

0: should have known better. Richard Marx, Early Birds, you're with Duffy this morning. I hope you're all doing well and staying safe out there on the roads because there is a bit going on. And I've got our local news journalist, Tani, in to tell me about what's happening out there. Tani, what's going on?
1: Yes, so emergency services are currently responding to a two-vehicle collision on the inbound lanes of the Stuart Highway between Howard Springs Road and Temple Terrace in Palmerston. So One inbound lane is currently closed as police work to clear the scene. Motorists are advised to divert to Lambrick Avenue if possible, as delays are expected until mid-morning. So if you're in the area and you're listening to this, please divert to Lambrick Avenue if you can do so safely.
0: Okay, amazing. Thank you for that one. And is there another one? Is there, or is that, that's the big one?
1: That's the one that's currently unfolding, I believe. Do you have another one?
0: We did get a call from Narelle earlier too, and she did say there was a motorbike incident inbound between Howard Springs Lights and Palmerston Hospital. Emergency services are on the scene at the moment, but the traffic is slow going through there. So as Tani said, we need to be safe out there. Take your time getting into work or wherever you're going this morning, Early Birds. We want to arrive alive together. But hey, Tani, we've got local news with you up next, and then we need to find out what's happening with Dodgy on Off the Bench this weekend.
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0: Emergency services are on the site of a two-car crash in the inbound lanes of Stuart Highway between Howard Springs Road and Temple Terrace in Palmerston. One inbound lane is currently closed as police work to clear the scene. Now, please divert via Lambrick Avenue if you can. Delays are to be expected until mid-morning. Traffic's very busy in both directions there. And a few cars, McMillan's Road near Lee Point Road in Morara too. 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That's the latest traffic on Mix 104.9.
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2: Checking your tides first this Thursday, we've got a low tide of 3.3 metres at 10:30 a.m. and then we'll have a high tide of 5.8 metres at 4 p.m. today. The weather forecast for your day is sunny with light winds, tops of 31 in the city, 32 in the rural area and tops of 29 in Katherine. But right now, the temps across the top end, in Darwin it's 21, in the rural area it's 20 and in Katherine it's 17.
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2: Hey, Early Birds. You've got Duffy here. Dan is away. As we know, you heard it in the traffic report just then. Take care around Temple Terrace. There is lots going on. Try and avoid the area if you can. But, guys, we don't have long left of this show. But that's all right because we have got some big names in it. Territory Wildlife Parks Abby will officially be in with us. And I've got Dodgy from off the bench up very shortly. We need to find out what is happening this weekend in sport.

0: You're on the Early Birds with Duffy. Be very careful out there on the roads. We've mentioned it a couple of times, but there's been an incident inbound between Howard Springs Lights and the Palmerston Hospital. There are emergency services on scene, but it is quite tight in the traffic, so take your time on your way to work this morning. I have the Mark Dodge here in the studio with me from Off the Bench. How are you going, Dodgy?
1: Good, Duffy. How are you today?
0: Yeah, I'm good, thank you. Happier now that you're here. What's happening on Off the Bench this weekend?
1: It's an amazing time of year with the dry season being here, but this week, Hellenic in the Women's Cup. They won the Women's Challenge Cup, which is pretty exciting for them. But we'll be talking this week about NT Strikers women's cricket.
0: Yes.
1: I know you spoke to Eliza during the week. She's coming in for a chat with us as well. They played against the Afghan women's refugee team.
0: Yes, and they played their last game yesterday, so we'll get the update on Saturday.
1: We will, and they've we actually pre-recorded that interview, though, so it's because she was playing this week. So
0: oh, sorry.
1: That.
0: My bad.
1: No, that's all right. Well, every week we talk with Cam Hughes from NRL&T now.
0: Yep.
1: That's getting to be a really interesting part of the season. They're starting to now work out who's going to be where in the top six. And a very special guest, Tanya Humphreys. Now, Tanya used to be in sales here back way back when I was a sales manager. She's from the Nightcliff Bowls Club, and she's playing in the Australian national titles.
0: Whoa!
1: She's also been training in Malaysia with the Jacks, I think they're called, the overseas company. The
0: That's
1: overseas
0: huge!
1: Team. Amazing, amazing. And she's young.
0: Oh, wow. So, I'm not too bad at lawn bowls myself, Dodgy. I didn't need to tell you that.
1: I think you need to get down because it's pretty exciting. And more and more people of a younger age group are playing.
0: Yeah,
1: it's not
0: absolutely.
1: All the 65 plus anymore. So
0: that's incredible. And what time is the show on Saturday?
1: It's between 8 and 9 on Saturday. And we'll do a quick wrap-up of the Oceania track events, which Bronte Bellett, our local hero, was pretty good into. So, and some good results going into the Commonwealth Games coming up in July.
0: Oh, that's incredible. Make sure you tune in from 8 a.m. on Saturday to Off the Bench with Dodgy and Al as well. Dodgy, thanks for joining me.
1: Lovely to see you.
0: If you have a sports story, slide into our DMs. We can get you on air.

0: You're on the Early Birds with Duffy, and I am joined by the one, the only, Abby from the Territory Wildlife Park. This is the first time we've met. How are you going?
1: I'm good, thank you. I'm very happy to be here.
0: Good, I'm glad. Now, talk to me. There is some massive news coming out of the Territory Wildlife Park. What's going on?
1: Oh, we've got so much going on. The month of June is going to be huge for us. Mm-hmm. First and foremost, on the flight deck, which is my section,
0: yes,
1: we have got a dingo hike launching.
0: Sorry?
1: The 1st of June. Yeah.
0: A dingo hike.
1: A dingo hike. So our beautiful girl, Delta, she's an alpine dingo, stupidly, stupidly cute.
0: Ah!
1: At 9 o'clock in the morning, so really nice early bird breeze, if you, you know, you get what I did there.
0: If you know what you know,
1: yeah,
0: we're the
1: of
0: early
1: course,
0: birds.
1: Of course,
0: and we like dingoes now and hiking with them.
1: You can take her for a wander around our Goose Lagoon, which is a really beautiful place on the park. Oh, it's going to be so fantastic. We're all so excited.
0: Awesome. When does that kick off?
1: On the 1st of June. So it's right around the corner.
0: Beautiful reason to head to the Territory Wildlife Park so you can go on this dingo hike around the Goose Lagoon. How do people get involved with that one?
1: You can give us a call at the park or jump on the website. You can book in for $80. It's a really fantastic encounter. And if that doesn't suit your fancy, we've got a whole list of really cool stuff you can do throughout the day.
0: Oh, lovely. That sounds bloody fantastic. The minimum age I am reading here is 15 years. You've got to pay and book online, so make sure you do that. Talk to me about toad busting.
1: Oh, look, I had never really heard of this before coming to the Territory, but I'm so excited. My competitive spirit, it's engaged. So on the 22nd of June, 6 to 9 p.m., we're going to have a family event. It's all about catching up cane toads on the park.
0: Yeah.
1: We're going to have a sausage sizzle. We're going to have ice creams going. It's going to be a whole thing. We are so excited for it.
0: So what does toad busting mean? You're catching the cane toads so that they're not ruining the surrounds, the population of your animals and all of those types of things too.
1: 100%. So because they're an introduced species, we want to kind of limit their numbers as much as possible. So it's a great time for friendly competition. There's prizes for the largest toad. There's prizes for the most toads.
0: Yes.
1: It's just a toad-centric event.
0: A toad-centric event. Now, Abby, you are on the flight deck. Talk to me what that means.
1: Well, I am one of the presenters for our two daily flight shows.
0: Cool.
1: So at 11 o'clock in the morning, we have our free flight presentation, which is all about our short, sharp and shiny, look how cool these animals are and the behaviours they naturally show. And our 2 o'clock presentation is all about the species that need a little bit more help, or the individuals that need a little bit more help. So we're working through their training challenges, teaching people about animal training. Oh, it's the best time.
0: Well, that's very impressive. And also, you are very good at talking on the radio. I'm loving the energy that you bring into the early birds.
1: Lots of hand gestures.
0: Yeah, always lots of hand gestures. They don't know at home, but their hands are going wild in here. And they do when the music is going on too. And that's exactly what is coming up next. Abby from the Territory Wildlife Park, thank you so much for coming in and having a chat.
1: Thank you for having me.
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0: Me this Thursday. We've got Katie Wolf coming in very, very shortly, but stay safe for the rest of your Thursday. I will be back tomorrow morning from 5:30 a.m. with a wad of more prizes prior to your amazing weekend. Have a good rest of your day, Early Birds. Bye.
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16: Hey there, Tani Maxwell with your local news update. Emergency services are responding to a two-vehicle crash on the inbound lanes of the Stuart Highway between Howard Springs Road and Temple Terrace in Palmerston. Police have closed one inbound lane while crews work to clear the scene, while traffic delays are expected throughout the morning. Motorists are being urged to avoid the area and use Lambrick Avenue as a detour where possible. Families are being invited to celebrate National Reconciliation Week at a free family fun day at Casuarina Library this Saturday. Reconciliation activities will be held until June 3rd, with the week dedicated to recognising First Nations culture and contributions to the territory. City of Darwin's Executive Manager of Community and Cultural Services, Angela O'Donnell, says there'll be a wide range of activities for families to enjoy.
3: Everything from some damper making demonstrations, which I am assured will come with a little bit of tasting in there, some story time by a First Nations story time teller, tiny threads weaving activities. There's also an animal encounter, the fabulous Darwin Beach Choir, who are going to teach a song.
16: Defence aircraft will be a common sight across the Top End over the coming months as major military exercises intensify. The annual fast jet flying season will include day and night operations, international aircraft arrivals and large-scale training exercises leading into Exercise Pitch Black. Wing Commander Rowan Pace says the increased flying operations will be spread across the Top End during the training period.
4: Most of the flying activity will be in the skies between RAF Base Darwin and RAF Base Tyndall. All of our air bases across the network are involved, so our southern bases are supporting as home bases for these aircraft platforms, and they'll be doing resupplies and they'll be bringing other people in for our exercise peaks.
16: And the CLP government has unveiled a $1.1 million master plan upgrade for Nakara Oval, aimed at improving safety and accessibility. The project will deliver upgraded sporting and community facilities to cater for growing demand in Darwin's northern suburbs and support local clubs, including Azuri United Football Club. The redevelopment is set to create a more functional space for sport, recreation and the wider community.
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17: Morning, I'm Phoebe Humphrey. The Deputy Liberal Leader has repeated the Coalition's pledge to scrap Labor's planned changes to negative gearing and capital gains tax if it wins the next election. The bill's heading to Parliament today, with the government needing the Greens' support. But Jane Hume has told Nine the reforms wouldn't last under a Coalition government.
18: We absolutely will. We are going to repeal these terrible toxic taxes.
17: An appeal date has been penciled in for mushroom murderer Erin Patterson. The 51-year-old and her lawyers will try to overturn her triple murder conviction on seven grounds, including a dispute of evidence in August. And one of the fathers of the so-called ISIS bride says his daughter shouldn't be punished for making a mistake. Nesreen Zahab was one of 19 women and children who arrived in Australia on Tuesday after leaving a Syrian camp. Her dad, Zakaria, has told Nine he's just thankful to have her home.
19: Very happy. She's good, and I thank Australian government very much. It is the best country in the world.
17: No arrests have been made within the latest group. In sport, Queensland had victory ripped away at the death by New South Wales in a 22-20 loss in Origin 1 in Sydney. The Maroons led by 14 midway through the second half when Kalen Ponga was sent off for a shoulder charge. And the AFL says it's happy for James Hird to coach Essendon again. Hird has put up his hand to return to the role a decade on from the supplement scandal. League boss Andrew Dillon telling Fox Hird has been active as a coach since then and they won't be interfering.
20: Ultimately, it'll be a decision that the Essendon Footy Club board will make.
17: That's the latest news and sport.
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9: Emergency services still on the scene of a two-vehicle crash in Palmerston in the inbound lanes of Stuart Highway between Howard Springs Road and Temple Terrace. Now, one inbound lane is currently closed. Now, motorists are advised to divert via Lambrick Avenue if you can. Delays are to be expected until around mid-morning. Traffic very busy in both directions on Stuart Highway, and Lambrick Avenue also really full. 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That's the latest traffic on Mix 104.9.
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16: Checking those tides, we're expecting a low tide of 3.3 metres at 10.25 today. And the weather forecast, sunny out there with light winds. We're heading for a top of 31 in the city, 32 in the rural area, 29 degrees today in Katherine. Not even cracking 30, sounds beautiful. In Darwin right now, 24 degrees, I should say. 23 in the rural area and a glorious 20 in Katherine.
15: Katie Wolf, covering the issues that are important to you.
16: Well, a very good morning. Wonderful to be with you as always, although, you know, not real happy this morning after watching the State of Origin last night. An absolute nail-biter, 22-20 to New South Wales after, well, Caelan Ponga sent off in a shocker of a call, if you ask me. 10 minutes, yes, a send-off for 10 minutes, no worries. But the whole game, I didn't even realise that you could still do that. Anyway, my son had said to me at about halftime, "Mum, if the Blues come back, I'll shave my head, I'll get a buzz cut." Anyway, about 15 minutes in, he said, "Oh, no, I'm not doing that." He changed his mind when he realised what was going on. Anyway, it's always good fun, the State of Origin, and still two more games to go. Now, first up this morning, the government last week said that restoring private maternity services is a priority, with crisis talks set to happen on Monday just gone between the Northern Territory government and Purpose Co, who are formerly Healthscope, over the future of Darwin private hospitals. So expanded buyback arrangements were on the table, as well as other potential operators contacted, as efforts continue to secure long-term certainty around the private healthcare in the Northern Territory. So the Health Minister, Steve Edgington, is going to be joining us very shortly. Also keen to talk more about the situation with CareFlight, and we'll get an update on diphtheria. I did hear yesterday as well that there have been a lot of people out to get vaccinated, and we'd had some get in contact with us yesterday saying, "Katie, no vaccines available around the Darwin area." Well, I spoke to a nurse last night who said to me, "Absolutely, there is." And somebody else had been in contact with us to say that at the Palmerston GP Super Clinic. So plenty of locations. It might even be worth just doing a quick call in before you are, or calling through to them before you head out there if you're worried about it. But look, if you've got a question for the Minister for Health, feel free to send it through. At 9:30, we know the federal government's changes around capital gains tax. Well, they continue to make headlines around the nation. And in the Australian newspaper today, it's being reported that business is vowing to oppose the capital gains tax reforms, even if concessions are granted. This comes as the West Australian Premier, Roger Cook, became the second Labor state leader to break ranks with the Albanese government and call for a carve-out for the mining exploration sector. So the Business Council of Australia's chief executive, Bran Black, had told the Australian that the budget had already turned international investors away from Australia, and the Premier in WA, Mr Cook, said that he was concerned that the CGT changes could hit exploration and foreign investment in the resource-rich state. Now, this morning, we're actually going to be speaking with respected Territorian and Darwin Major Business Group honorary member and economist, Dave Malone. So we'll talk a little bit more to Dave about that. Now, for those living in the Chan Ward, which is the suburbs around Ludmilla, Fanny Bay, Nightcliff, Coconut Grove, Milner, Rapid Creek and Jingalee, it's time to vote for a new councillor to replace Ed Smelt, who's now the member for Nightcliff. So it seems as though there's quite a large number of people who've put their hand up, some with affiliations to different Northern Territory political parties. So I'll have a look at those candidates through the morning, but we are going to be finding out who needs to vote and where and when we catch up with the Northern Territory's Electoral Commissioner this morning at 9:45. After 10 o'clock, well, the General Casuarina General Duties, they've arrested a 38-year-old man following a pursuit in Morara yesterday morning. So this happened just after 8 o'clock. The Joint Emergency Services Communications Centre received several reports of a vehicle driving dangerously in the CBD. Now, we actually got a message about this yesterday, and it turns out
0: A pursuit was commenced after the vehicle failed to stop at a traffic apprehension. However, it was terminated due to the dangerous driving of this Nissan X-Trail, as it had allegedly run several red lights and driven on the wrong side of the road at 10 past 8 in the morning. Anyway, an hour later, there were further reports received and this vehicle driving in the same manner near the Darwin Airport, after which Strike Force Trident, well, they successfully deployed tyre deflation devices on Henry Wrigley Drive. Police followed the Nissan as it headed towards McMillan's Road, and it was there that the General Duties and Dog Operations Unit forced that offending vehicle to stop. They arrested the 38-year-old male driver. Now, as I said, I reckon that is the incident that we were getting messages about yesterday. It's pretty worrying stuff to have someone driving around like that as people are trying to get to work. The roads are incredibly busy at that time of the day, but we will get all the latest in local news with Kathleen Gazzola. Now, after 10 o'clock. We're going to be talking more just on that crime vein about a situation out of Tennant Creek. The Tennant Creek Speedway Club, their canteen was broken into and it's believed it was deliberately set on fire, causing significant damage. So we're going to hear a little bit more about that when we catch up with the club president. Also, though, after 10 o'clock this morning, we're going to hear more about, well, these residents returning to the daily. We know that they've been away from home for really quite some time. We'll be talking more about that when we catch up with the CEO of the department, Brent Warren. He's going to be joining us. And just making news this morning on the ABC online, it is being reported that the head of the NT Department of Children and Families, and that is Brent Warren, who we're going to be catching up with, has said that consultation about proposed child protection laws was limited due to time constraints, despite the amendments being worked on for a year. So the Northern Territory Legislative Scrutiny Committee yesterday held a public briefing on the Care and Protection of Children Legislation Amendment Bill, which the government says is going to prioritise safety above all other considerations. Now, at the scrutiny committee hearing yesterday, the Department of Children and Families Chief Executive Brent Warren was told the public briefing that consultation was affected by a lack of time. So said during the work of the department to develop this bill, time constraints limited the opportunity for consultation prior to the introduction of the bill. It's a bit of the opposite to what the minister had told us on the show, that there had been consultation, but she's consulted with people on the ground. So we'll catch up with the CEO of the department this morning just after 10 o'clock. After 11, we're going to catch up with Dodgy. We'll find out what is happening on off the bench. There is always a lot going on. We'll whip around the nation as well. But coming your way in 2 minutes' time, you're going to be hearing from the Health Minister, Steve Edgington, right here on Mix. So stick around.
21: When have you been caught naked? I'm talking that I went for a swim alone in my house. Nobody is around. I get out of the pool. I've got my bathers on and I'm like, oh, I'll put a towel on, hang the bathers on the line. And I've got door knockers coming round. As I am taking my bathers off to put them on the line and try and put my towel around me, a father and son. This son was maybe 4 years old. Are trying to raise some funds for their sporting team.
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0: You are listening to 360. It is just on a quarter past nine. Now, the government last week said that restoring private maternity services is a priority, with crisis talks set to have happened on Monday between the Northern Territory Government and Purpose Co, formerly Healthscope, over the future of the Darwin Private Hospital. So expanded by bed buyback arrangements were on the table. Other potential operators were also contacted as efforts continued to secure the long-term certainty around private healthcare in the Northern Territory. Like, obviously, we've spoken a lot about maternity when we talk about this private health agreement, but we are talking broadly as well about the hospital. So joining us in the studio is the Health Minister, Steve Edgington. Good morning to you, Minister.
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0: Now, Minister, how did that meeting with Purpose Co go on Monday?
10: Well, it went very well. We had a very robust discussion around maternity services here in Darwin. The situation we're now in is that during the week we met with the receiver, McGrath-Nicol. We've met with Healthscope, who are in the process of moving towards a not-for-profit model called Purpose Co.
0: Mm-hmm.
10: I think last time we spoke, what's also entered the mix is another bidder, which is Calvary Hospital have thrown in a bid as well. So what we do have now is that the receiver, McGrath-Nicol, has two bids in front of them.
0: Is one that more broadly for maternity, like for the whole hospital?
10: For the whole
0: hospital.
10: Or for
0: maternity?
10: Yeah.
0: So for the whole hospital.
10: So this
0: hospital.
10: Involves hospitals right around the country. Yep. So the bid that Purpose Co has put in, the bid that Calvary's got in, the receivers have now extended the process so that they can do their due diligence, look at both of those bids to determine, and of course work with the private equity groups that actually fund Healthscope to they want a return on investment. So
0: part of that seems like a good thing in the sense that then you've got at least two bidders who want to take over those private services. But then the other part of that, I would imagine, is it delays everything and delays the certainty for the maternity ward.
10: Well, what it does delay is that whilst Healthscope don't have a final position on whether they're going to be the successful bidder, of course they're reluctant to make any final decisions around private maternity here in Darwin. So what we are doing is now meeting with Calvary to have the same discussion. I think last time we spoke, I told you that we had sent letters out to all of those that were prospective bidders very early in the piece. So the feedback that we've had so far, we've had some brief contact. We've spoken to Healthscope. We will be speaking to Calvary.
0: Yep.
10: And what we are doing, though, Katie, is making a very clear message that our expectation is that private maternity services will be restored at the private hospital here in Darwin.
0: Do we have much buying power, though, Steve? Like, are we in a situation where we can say that's what we want, but at the end of the day, they're a private entity, they can do whatever stacks up feasibly?
10: Look, we've made it very clear, and they're open to make their decisions, but our expectation is, and we've made it very clear, very, very clear that we want to see private maternity services back in Darwin. So our expectations are on the table and we're going to continue those conversations as we move forward.
0: Can you give us some kind of time frame as to how long this is going to take and you know, how long families are going to have to wait to hear whether they're actually going to be able to utilise private services for maternity?
10: Yeah, this is a real challenge because it's really in the hands of the receivers, McGrath Nicol. They're following a process. They need to act on the financiers that fund Healthscope. They want a return on investment. They're looking for the best possible deal right across Australia, and that involves the private hospital here in Darwin. What we have been told is that the due diligence process has been extended by a further 6 weeks. We're hoping to hear a final decision from the receiver prior to the end of September. We are hopeful that it might be before that, mm-hmm. but that's the work that's underway.
0: All right, so hopefully we're going to hear about where all this will land by the end of September.
10: What we will know is who the successful bidder is, whether that's Purpose Co, whether that's Calvary, and we'll continue those conversations. We are organising to meet with Calvary well before all of those bids are being considered further by McGrath Nicol.
0: And I guess with the purpose of those meetings with Purpose Co and also with Calvary, is that really to lay out on the table from the Northern Territory Government's perspective that whoever takes over the private hospital, the expectation is that the maternity ward will operate again and the government's prepared to even go on, you know, make a few offers to enable that to happen?
10: What we've said is that we want to come to the table. We've made our expectations very clear. We want to see maternity. But what we have said right from the outset is that we're willing to negotiate around bed buy, what that looks like, what the final terms of that might look like. We haven't had the opportunity to put that on the table with either, but as the negotiations continue, that's what we've put forward so far, and we'll continue to talk to them right up until McGrath Nicol, the receiver, have made their decision.
0: All right, well, we're waiting here. I think everybody wants an outcome, and not only for maternity services, but for that hospital and for the certainty around that private hospital more broadly, because if you've got those beds there, if that hospital is operating to full capacity, it does ease things up to some degree, I would imagine.
10: Well, this is the ongoing issue, Katie. There's no doubt that we need additional beds. We've made that very clear for a long period of time. We've had code yellows. The biggest challenge at the Royal Darwin Hospital and Palmerston is bed flow there and access to beds. Mm-hmm. We do know that when we reach code yellow, what it means is that the access to a bed at Darwin or Palmerston is severely under pressure. We know that there's a number of aged care patients. We're still having those ongoing conversations with the identified provider, which is Auscare, which will be building the new facility. That's still a few years away. So we're asking the federal government to come to the table and start paying the $40 million per year that we're paying out of our budget to look after aged care people. And look, quite frankly, it's not the appropriate place for aged care people. They should be in proper facilities. It's costing the territory $40 million to deliver a service, which is the responsibility of the federal government.
0: All right, Steve, I want to talk about diphtheria. There's been some criticism levelled at the government around the response. Earlier this week, it was confirmed the Northern Territory has had one death. Do you back the response by health officials in the Northern Territory?
10: Look, Katie, I back the response 100% since the outbreak of diphtheria. What I do want to say is the work that's being done between NT Health and also the Aboriginal Community Controlled Sector has absolutely been excellent. They've been on the front foot. They've been putting together communication materials. But I think the thing that often gets missed, Katie, is that these people are on the front line in a number of communities, over 100 communities. About 50% of those are run by the Aboriginal Community Controlled Sector, about 50% by NT Health. They've been on the front line working with their clients in every community every day of the week. I was out at Wadi yesterday just talking to the health NT health staff at Wadi, and they've been doing some incredible work out there. And just yesterday I was told that they've delivered 266 vaccinations. But when you look at it overall, Katie, the work that's being done, there's been over 10,400 vaccinations given right around the Northern Territory since the since we were first advised of the diphtheria outbreak, as far back as March.
0: Yeah, look, I was talking to a nurse that works at a private clinic yesterday, and she said that they have been run off their feet in the last few days with those boosters. Tell me, though, because we did get a message from a listener yesterday worried that they couldn't get the vaccine, that there wasn't enough out there. From your understanding, is there enough of the vaccine, enough of the booster for any territory that wants to get it?
10: I'm being told that there is. And I had a chat with Len Notaris this morning from the NT Critical Care and Trauma Response Centre. And just last week, the announcement of $7.2 million. $5.2 million will go to the NT Critical Care Unit run by Len Notaris. That will assist in buying more vaccines as well. So, yes, there has been a demand on vaccines. And as I said, 10,400. They've actually just run out, and I need to make that clear. Just run out, and they'll be topped up. But they've just delivered 266 vaccinations already. So
0: you're confident that with that, funding and with the work that Len Notaris is doing there at the National Critical Care and Trauma Response, you'll get the vaccines.
10: No doubt about it.
0: How soon are you expecting them to arrive? Look,
10: there's vaccines here already.
0: Okay, it's just getting them out.
10: There's some areas, and they need to be taken out to those remote areas. But anyone that says that they can't get one at the moment, there's a pop-up clinic in Alice Springs, there's one in Katherine, and there's one here in Darwin and Palmerston as well. So the work being done on the ground, and I really want to commend the work of the Aboriginal Community Controlled Sector, particularly through AMSANT, the partnership approach that's being used between NT Health and the Aboriginal Community Controlled Sector has absolutely been excellent.
0: Yep.
10: And I really want to thank them for the work that they're doing.
0: All right, Minister, I want to talk to you about the care flight situation. We know that it seems as though the Northern Territory's aeromedical services are set for a major shake-up, with the Royal Flying Doctor Service understood to be the preferred operator to take over the Territory's patient retrieval contract from CareFlight. This move is going to end CareFlight's 20-year role delivering aeromedical services across the Northern Territory and has shocked a lot in the community. Why has that decision been made not to go with CareFlight after 20 years in the top end?
10: Look, what I will say, Katie, and being the Minister, I am at arm's length from contract negotiations, but NT Health has undertaken an extremely comprehensive and thorough procurement process for the provision of aeromedical services in the top end of the Northern Territory. And that involves inter-hospital transfer across the top end through Big Rivers and the East Arnhem. And I've spoken about this a number of times. Over the last few years, on average, it's costed somewhere between about $51 and $53 million. So that tender process, an open and transparent process, there were two bidders that put in for that contract. But NT Health have now nominated who the preferred provider is, and there's currently contract negotiations going underway as we speak.
0: But were they just cheaper?
10: I don't have the full details of why they were the preferred, and as I said, the contract negotiation is still underway at the moment, so I'm not inserting myself into the ins and outs of a particular tender. But what I do want to say is the advice that I have from NT Health is that they're working with both of those bidders, CareFlight and the Royal Flying Doctor Service, to ensure that once contract negotiations are finalised, what we do want to make sure, Katie, and I've made my position very clear, there needs to be a proper transition process and proper communication with all staff affected by the changes in aeromedical services.
0: Well, what I can tell you, Minister, is at the moment, those staff are feeling really worried. Like, I've been contacted by a number of staff. They know when the contract ends. I believe it's June 30. I could be wrong. They know when it ends, and they know that at the moment there's actually not a transition plan. And I know that you've said that the department's working through that, but we're looking sort of a month out, I guess you would say. Yeah, almost to the day, a month out. Yep. And if those staff aren't aware of that transition plan, what confidence can you give them?
10: Look, I want to say that NT Health is working with CareFlight, they're working with the Royal Flying Doctor Service, and they will reach a proper, structured, handover of those services. So I want to reassure those staff that when a new provider comes in, there will be opportunities with the new provider.
0: Yeah.
10: And they will be speaking.
0: Do you want to know what those staff are most concerned with?
10: Yeah.
0: They're most worried that come June 30, if there's not a really comprehensive plan, that there's actually nobody to look after all of the patients that they've been servicing for the last 20 years. That's what they're saying to me is their biggest concern, which to me just goes to show you the care that they've put in, you know, over a number of years.